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1: 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I'm Helen Dubois. 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
2: It sure is. Happy Thursday. You're very welcome to the show. Stephen here for the next couple of hours. Big music and big conversation to get you through the morning. Thank you, as always, to Helen and the team for this morning's live drive. Back again tomorrow morning from 7. Helen, not going too far, though, because in just a bit, she'll be catching up with our resident nutritionist, Loran O'Reilly. As we know, life can be demanding. The daily stresses can have an impact on our mood and overall energy. And with World Mental Health Day on the way, our resident nutritionist, Loran O'Reilly, will share her top nutrition tips for managing stress and how food can affect your mood. Chloe Sutton will chat with Maria McGuigan, model and presenter and contributor to Virgin Media's Deepfake Ireland, with Grainne Shoiga, documentary that aired earlier in the week. And Maria will be sharing her experience of being targeted by AI-generated explicit images and the impact of the abuse. The documentary aired on Virgin Media One earlier this week, and you can catch it on Virgin Media Play, as well as hear all about it on this morning's show. And Norway have just proposed a temporary ban on AI Meta glasses. Joanne Sweeney from the Digital Training Institute joins Michael O'Kane to discuss the ban and the action that will take place to further secure privacy from AI. That is all on the way over the next couple of hours on Good Morning Dublin. Great music on the way too. The best of Irish from Jazzy and Belters only, after we start with David Bowie on Good Morning Dublin for Thursday.

Hiya, I'm Meg, and this is Loving and Listening Live, your go-to guide to the hottest live concerts in Dublin. We've got crazy big names, undefeated champions, and a special guest I interviewed here on our show. Can you guess who? The undefeated champion Melanie C is coming to Dublin on her world tour. Both Melanie and her songs are full of resilience, inner strength, and of course, club bangers. It is a show you don't want to miss. Playing 3 Olympia, October 18th. Another major global tour coming to Dublin. I'm sure there's no introductions needed. It's Mr. Jeremy Cole, aka J. Cole. It's his first solo headline tour in 5 years, so keep your expectations high. Playing in the 3 Arena, October 22nd. Introducing Sir Paul and the Broken Bones. You may remember me talking with Paul Janeway on the show, which it feels like yesterday, but I'm so excited to hear the band live. They're going to be in the Academy October 22nd. See you there. Bringing only the best of vibes and dance beats, it's our very own Jazzy.

after shattering so many records and breaking a billion streams. Well, she is Irish, so that should come to no surprise. Jazzy is playing her biggest headline show of her career in the Three Arena October 24th. I may have to break the bank and go see every single one of these gigs. What about you? I'm Meg, and you can catch me every Sunday from 4 to 5 on Loving and Listening Live.

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0: Dublin City FM, playing more of the music you love. It's Good Morning Dublin, classic from Kirsty MacColl and New England as we soundtrack your Thursday morning all across the city. Stephen Daly here, time for a head wrecker to put you to the test. 80% of us have done this in the past year. What are we talking about? I know that's a vague one this morning, so we'll be very impressed if you can get this right. 80% of us have done this in the past year. What are we talking about? 087 179 1032 at Dublin City FM on socials if you fancy having a guess. The answer on the way before 11 o'clock this morning. In just a couple of minutes, we'll be hearing from Lorraine O'Reilly about World Mental Health Day and how food can affect our mood. Catch up on that in just a bit. Music too from Sonny Federa coming up.
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0: 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Things can only get better. It's Thursday morning, Stephen Daly here, and a great conversation for you right now as we are joined once again by our resident nutritionist, Lorraine O'Reilly, who's here to speak with Helen Dubois all about how food can affect your mood. Life can be demanding, we all know that, and the daily stresses can often have an impact on our mood and overall energy. With World Mental Health Day coming up, Lorraine will share some great advice and her top nutrition tips for managing stress.
1: Thursday mornings on Good Morning Dublin are all about nutrition as we catch up with our resident nutritionist, Ms. Lorraine O'Reilly. Hello.
2: Good morning, Helen. How are you?
1: I'm doing really, really well, thank you. What are we going to be chatting about today?
2: So with World Mental Health Day coming up, it's a really good time to discuss food and mood and some strategies that we can use to optimise our natural mood and stress-reducing chemicals then as well.
1: Awesome.
2: So I think it's particularly helpful this time of year, you know, heading into those winter months. And a lot of people can get affected by the seasonal affective disorder or so-called SAD then as well. So I can give us some good pointers now this morning.
1: Oh, brilliant. Okay?
2: So the first one I'm going to dive into is vitamin D, which I think is often underestimated and underrated then as well. So a lot of us know that we make vitamin D from the sun. We don't have a huge amount of it at this time of year.
1: No, we don't.
2: Unfortunately, craving it a little bit. And what people also don't realize is that we need our skin to be exposed to make vitamin D. Makeup can block vitamin D production, and SPF can block vitamin D production then as well. So there is a direct correlation between vitamin D and mood. So we know vitamin D is important for calcium absorption, but vitamin D actually plays a very important role in the production of serotonin,
1: okay,
2: our happy chemical.
1: Yeah.
2: So there's a direct correlation with the darker evenings and then the lack of vitamin D then as well. In fact, an Irish study, the Tilda research study, found that individuals over the age of 50 are 75% more likely to suffer from depression if their vitamin D levels are low.
1: Really?
2: It's quite a high stat then as well. You know, so it's easily fixed. And actually it's recommended that the whole Irish population takes a vitamin D supplement all year round.
1: Okay. What kind of measurement is that? How many milligrams or IU, whatever that measurement is?
2: Yeah, that's a very, very good question. So it's infancy all the way up to adulthood. So under the age of 12 months, it's 5 micrograms per day. Between the ages of 5 to 12 years, then it's 10 micrograms per day. And then from 13 years onwards, all the way up to adulthood, it's a minimum of 15 micrograms per day. I take around 20 per day, every day.
1: I take it every day. I'm not sure what the dose is, but I'm sure it's right.
2: Yeah, and you want to take vitamin D3. That's the type that you want to make, so purchase or take. So you can go into your pharmacy then and you can ask your pharmacist to give you hand finding the right supplement for that.
1: And does it matter what time of day you take it?
2: That's a very good question. So you can take it in the morning time. I like to take, because I drink coffee in the morning, I like to take my vitamins in the evening time. So the caffeine's absolutely out of my system as well, because vitamin D is required for the absorption of calcium. Caffeine can block calcium absorption.
1: Oh.
2: That is the reason I take my vitamins in the evening time then as well, so that I can, all of my vitamins are being absorbed then as well. So that is another very, very good question. Now, you might find vitamin D in like fortified foods, so like the likes of your super milks and so on there as well. Red meat, liver, egg yolks. But it's been found that there isn't really sufficient vitamin D coming in through the Irish diet, so supplementation would be recommended.
1: Okay.
2: If you're in any hesitancy or if you're on any medications of any kind, of course, consult with your pharmacist or GP then as well, but there shouldn't be any interference there as well. The next one comes up every time. You can probably predict what this one is.
1: I know. Omegas.
2: You know? Do you? Oh, there you go.
1: Ah!
2: There you go. That's the one. So it's the omega-3 fatty acids. So approximately like 60% of the brain is made up of fatty acids. The brain loves fatty acids as fuel. Okay, so it helps to play an important role in maintaining healthy brain and nerve function then as well. So it's a really good all-rounder in terms of your mental health then too. So again, food sources are your oily fish. So salmon, mackerel, sardines, herring and so on there as well. But also walnuts, flax and chia. And again, I take an omega-3 supplement all year round then as well, because I'm not eating, as much as I love fish and oily fish, I'm not eating it every single day.
1: Yeah.
2: So it's a really good all-rounder for your brain health then. So then if we're looking at that the, one of the next things I look at in terms of like mood and stress regulation chemical is actually our gut. We've covered the gut-brain connection and everything there before. But and as I mentioned before, 90% of our mood and stress regulation chemicals are made in our tummy. Mm. So when we're thinking about maintaining our mental health and boosting stress, it's good to take care of your gut health when it comes to your mood. So ways you can do that is natural probiotic foods. So things are like probiotic yogurt, kefir, kombucha, fermented foods, sourdough bread. It's like one of the best gut foods you can have then as well. And then the gut, again, has its own diet. So you're talking things that are high in fiber, fruit, vegetables, whole grain seeded foods, oats, flax and chia seeds too. And there's no harm taking a little probiotic supplement maybe once a year. Mm. Because sometimes our gut bacteria can become imbalanced due to very simple things like not getting enough sleep, too much stress, high sugar processed foods, certain medications as well, especially if you've been on antibiotics recently then as well, and alcohol can disrupt the gut then as well. There's no harm taking a probiotic supplement. Generally around 3 months should do its course then too. That's in terms of our gut health. And then going actual mood foods. Mm. So bananas, would you believe? The innocent banana contains an amino acid called tryptophan, which is required for making serotonin, mm-hmm. our happy chemical. Now, as bananas are a quick-release sugar, I recommend maybe mashing some on some whole grain bread and a little sprinkle of cinnamon, and that'll slow the release of the sugar into your bloodstream then as well. So it could be a handy little snack, mood-enhancing snack then too.
1: Delicious.
2: And this will be music to the ears of many. Raw or dark chocolate then as well. So rather than milk chocolate, raw or dark chocolate, we've always heard that chocolate helps to produce serotonin, but it's really the darker raw chocolate you want to go for then as well. So ways that I bring it in, you can get like raw cacao powder or nibs. I tend to mix it into a little bit of probiotic yogurt, some flax or chia seeds, with some berries on top, and a tiny dash of honey. Because remember, raw chocolate is actually bitter.
1: Yes.
2: So that's a nice little kind of chocolatey treat, which is good for your mood as well.
1: Yeah.
2: Okay. And then other things which you wouldn't think of. So sesame seeds contain an amino acid called tyrosine, which helps you make dopamine, your reward chemical. Again, that could be sprinkled into cereal. Our yogurts then as well. Beetroot. I absolutely love it. I almost have it almost every day. It's rich in a thing called nitrates, which help to dilate your blood vessels and get more oxygenated blood to the brain. In fact, a lot of athletes take it for this reason then as well. Mm-hmm. Again, you can bring that into salads, or you can make up a really nice juice with a combination of spinach, cucumber, beetroot and ginger. And it's like the perfect brain boost juice as well. So, and then the next one, it goes without saying, is hydration. Because often when we're dehydrated, it can leave us feeling tired, confused, can affect your concentration then as well. So you want to aim for around 35 mils per kilo body weight. Or if you're reaching 1 to 2 liters per day, that's pretty good. But I do recommend try to have maybe 500 mils or half a liter of water before your day even starts. Okay, before the coffee.
1: I was reading about that recently, and I know you mentioned it once before. It's basically about kind of waking everything up before you actually put the coffee in.
2: Exactly. There's a long period where you're not drinking water. There's a good, if we're getting our 8 hours sleep, that's 8 hours where we're not intaking any water. Yeah. So again, it's a really good way to start the day with your half a liter of water then as well. Mm. And if you're thirsty, you are already dehydrated. So you don't wait until you're thirsty to drink then as well. And be sipping away all day long, essentially, then as well. Mm. I always bring a reusable heat-safe, BPA-free water bottle with me. You can get them in most supermarkets, or even the stainless steel ones work then as well. Mm. And it comes everywhere with you. So, you know, if you're sitting in front of the desk, if you're driving or from the gym, if you're going for a walk, it should come everywhere with you and be sipping away all day long then as well. And then it goes without saying is getting moving. So we really can get our natural mood enhancing chemicals produced through exercise, particularly aerobic exercise then as well. So you're talking your things like your brisk walk, cycling, running, swimming, whatever your thing is, or whatever you can manage, but do try to incorporate exercise into your daily routine, and you're really enhancing those mood enhancing chemicals then as well. Mm. So there's a little food for thought for us this morning.
1: Food for mood and food for thought. I love it.
2: That's
1: well,
2: it.
1: Happy World Mental Health Day. And thank you for giving us all the lowdown on how we can enhance it through food and diet. Always, always good to catch up, Loran. If people want to track you down in the meantime, before we catch up again next week, where can we find you?
2: So my website is nutritionbyloran.ie and my socials are at nutritionbyloran. Thank you so much for having me again.
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I'll be in town on Bank Holiday Sunday for the first time in years, playing in Dublin. 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Happy Thursday morning. Stephen Daly here on 087 179 1032 at Dublin City FM on socials, where you can get in touch. And today, World Sight Day. Did you know that up to 90% of visual impairment in children is preventable or treatable when caught early? A simple vision check early in life can completely transform a child's learning journey and worldview. If you're looking to make a meaningful difference this World Sight Day, keep Child Vision in mind. They do amazing work in Drumcondra, in Dublin and across the country as Ireland's national charity for children with sight loss and complex disabilities, and they provide specialised education, therapy and empowering childhood support. Every donation to Child Vision helps young people navigate the world with confidence. You can find out more at childvision.ie on how to give, maybe a donation, maybe some time, or just find out a bit more about the incredible work they do, because when you give a little bit, you get a lot. Here's Supertramp on Dublin City FM's Good Morning Dublin.

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It's Good Morning Dublin for Thursday. Loads more on the way after 11 o'clock. But how did you get on with the answer to our head wrecker? 80% of us have done this in the past year. What are we talking about? Now, I was saying that is a very, very vague one. So I'll be very impressed if you manage to get this right. Incorrect guesses coming in, including borrowed a book and never gave it back. Yeah. Definitely a good one. Joining a gym, then forgetting to go. Is it really forgetting if it's a choice? But anyway, listen, we won't split hairs over it. Or tried to fix something and made it worse. That's literally every day for me. 80% of us have done this in the past year. What are we talking about? The answer we were looking for. Well done if you got this right. Done a favour for a neighbour. Well done if you cracked the head wrecker. We'll have another one for you on the show tomorrow. And loads more on the way after 11 o'clock. Let's squeeze this in first, though. From the Republic of Luce, here's Comeback Girl on Dublin City FM's Good Morning Dublin.

0: Hey, this is Sydney with Just Press Play. Stop endlessly scrolling for what to watch. Let me guide you on the best that's coming to your streaming services this month. The hit show Small Profits is finally coming to Ireland via Apple TV. The show was tied to BBC iPlayer, but has finally been released to the world. The show follows a man whose girlfriend's gone missing. In a desperate attempt, he tries to create a homunculus, a magical creature that can predict the future. You can watch this on October 7th. Animal is a new film coming to Netflix starring Ben Affleck. When Ben Affleck's son is kidnapped, a Los Angeles mayor candidate and his wife find themselves drawn in a web of deception. As they scramble to raise the ransom payment, they're forced to reveal secrets that could tear the world apart. You can watch this on October 9th. And finally, get ready, the Kardashians are back with a new season of their show. Get ready to catch up with Kris, Kourtney, Kim, Khloe, Kendall, and Kylie. Find out more behind Kim's health scare and Kendall's dating rumors. You can watch this on Disney Plus October 8th. I'm Sydney, and that was Just Press Play, your guide to the best of what's coming to your streaming services this month on 103.2 Dublin City FM.
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6: Back to hour two of Good Morning Dublin here on Dublin City FM. Plenty more to come over the next hour. More great music, of course, but some big conversation to come too. Chloe Sutton chats to Maria McGuigan, model and presenter and contributor to a documentary that aired on Virgin Media One earlier this week called Deepfake Ireland. Grainne Shoigi was at the helm, and the whole thing dealt with people who've been targeted by AI-generated explicit images and the impact of the abuse. You can catch up on the documentary on Virgin Media Play, but you can hear all about Maria's experience in just a little bit. Plus, we will also hear from Joanne Sweeney of the Digital Training Institute talking about Norway and their proposed temporary ban on AI Meta glasses. We'll hear all about the recent ban and the action which is being taken to further secure privacy from AI. Catch up on that in just a little bit right here on Good Morning Dublin, 087 179 1032 and at Dublin City FM on social. Let us know if there's something you fancy hearing as we bring you some more great music for Thursday morning. Back to the 80s for a classic from Wham.

on with Desire. The Irish rocker's 12th single also appeared on the album Rattle and Hum. Fast forward to the year 2000 when Radiohead scored their first US number one for Kid A, which debuted at top of the Billboard 200. And last but certainly not least, also in 1988, Pink Floyd's 1973 album, The Dark Side of the Moon, ended its record-breaking run in the Billboard 200 after a whopping 741 weeks. And if you or someone you know is celebrating your birthday today, you share with American singer-songwriter Bruno Mars, who in 2010 had the worldwide number one with Just the Way You Are. Mars also featured on the Mark Ronson song Uptown Funk back in 2014. Mars was born on this day, 1985. I'm Michael O'Kane, and that's what happened on this day.

0: Dublin City FM, playing more of the music you love. It's Good Morning Dublin with Rihanna and Disturbia. Stephen Daly here, taking you through until midday. And this was a big talking point earlier in the week as Virgin Media Television screened a documentary fronted by Gráinne Shóiga called Deepfake Ireland. And basically, the whole thing did a little deep dive into something that's been on the rise in recent years. We've seen people targeted by AI-generated explicit images and the impact that this abuse can have. We're joined on the show this morning by Chloe Sutton, who's speaking to Maria McGuigan, model and presenter and contributor to Virgin Media's Deepfake Ireland, all about her experiences. And you can catch up on the documentary right now on Virgin Media Play.
1: So Maria, for anyone who might not be familiar with the term, can you explain in simple terms what a deepfake actually is and how someone's image can be manipulated in that way?
2: A deepfake is basically an image of someone's face or someone's body that has been put into like a notification app, which is used and generated by AI. And this basically strips the person of any clothes and you can make up whatever body part and anything you want. And it's completely realistic and it completely changes and distorts the image to make it look really real.
1: And it's super scary as well with the advancement of AI.
2: Of course, yeah. Like, it's scary that AI came in originally as like educational, everyone was using it with work and it was really supportive of business and just everything and even education. And now it's actually being turned for the worst and being used for different forms of abuse.
1: And Maria, you've experienced this kind of abuse firsthand yourself. So can you tell us a little bit about what happened to you and what made you want to share your story in Deepfake Ireland?
2: Yeah, so of course I work a little bit on social media, I model and present, so I would be online a little bit. And with my situation, I was just in my granny's house on like a random Friday night and it was Easter weekend and I had received a few requests from different men who were kind of taunting me and telling me that they had my nudes and that be careful who I trusted and that they'd been sent around WhatsApp groups and Snapchat groups all over like the north of Ireland and Ireland. Of course I knew like it wasn't me, it wasn't true, but I didn't know how realistic this could be because I kind of was aware of the dangers of AI and that this was starting to happen.
1: Yeah.
2: So whenever I had responded to one of them to ask to see the images, he fed into it straight away and he gave me access to the images that he'd been sent on WhatsApp. And mine weren't so much my face wasn't actually, it wasn't an AI used app, so my face actually wasn't manipulated onto the images of the video. Mm-hmm. It was actually a picture of me from an ad that I had done on Instagram. And then the images after that, the girl had her head like cropped out of the image. And then it was just like a picture or a body that would like resemble me and like my body features and like my hair and things like that. So it became really realistic because the head had been taken off and people who want to believe that it was me believed that it was me. And it was super quick and spreading like all over Snapchat and WhatsApp. I'm trying to defend yourself and trying to explain to people that it isn't you. And these people don't want to believe that it's not you. So I found myself having actual arguments with people online back and forth because I felt so powerless, so out of control. I was trying to explain to them, like, definitely wasn't me and trying to convince them. But it didn't matter what I said or what I did. They wanted to believe that was me and they'd spread that. So no matter what I said, they were going to believe that it was.
1: And Maria, how did that affect you personally, having to justify yourself to people that you don't even know?
2: It completely, like, changed my whole view on my job with social media, the people I interact with in work and the people I interact with online. Like, I had extreme anxiety and probably the worst form of paranoia I've ever had in my life. Every day when I was out in public in the areas that I knew these images were circulating, I dealt with paranoia. If someone stared at me too long, I felt like they could see right through me. I kept thinking, like, do they think they know something that they don't? And do they believe that it was me? And I was like constantly dealing with not wanting to look people in the eye. I was embarrassed going in the shops and things like that because I didn't know who had seen it. And then forgetting myself and what I want to do with my job, like posting online became really difficult because I thought what I was sharing on social media was good. It wasn't anything bad. And I was thought I was posting for people who want to see my work and what, you know, me as a person and my personality. And it changed to these people only want to see me naked. These people only want to see what the harmful things like those apps can do to me. They're not there to see what I can do in my career, in my profession. It's something completely different. And it distorted what I thought about who I was posting for and who I was sharing my social media stuff for.
1: And Maria, for me personally, I feel like women are primarily the victims of this kind of abuse, and that men are actually the ones who are creating these deepfakes. Do you agree? And do you also feel like in your personal life that's affected your relationships with men?
2: At the moment, and when it happened, I have a boyfriend, and whenever I came to him with this, before I even had access to the images, when I even told him like what had happened, what messages I had been sent, he knew straight away it wasn't in my character, it wasn't my nature, and he knew obviously it wasn't me. And, you know, showing him it, you know, it was kind of funny to like close friends and family and my boyfriend and stuff, because they knew it wasn't me. They knew it didn't look nothing like me. That was the only relationship I really cared about. As long as he believed me and my family and my close friends believed me, I was okay, and I knew the rouge. But what I struggled with, as you said, like on the outside world with men, when I was dealing with people, you know, in my job, in bars, out in public, at events, I didn't believe. I wasn't going to bring it up or talk about it, but I found myself wanting to defend that. And I didn't believe that those people hadn't seen it, because I was, you know, I was open and show figures of who was in these WhatsApp groups and who wanted to be part of these WhatsApp groups and these Snapchat groups to see it. So, and I was getting sent usernames and names, and just like real bad paranoia. If anybody had the first name that I seen in a username in Snapchat or WhatsApp, I just automatically assumed they knew what had happened to me. And I definitely did. I've definitely like had a really bad relationship with just like anybody outside my close family and friends, just purely based on paranoia. And the thing is, what happens, why people presume it's always men, it was because I have only ever received taunting messages and horrible abuse from men. I've never once had a woman message me about these, apart from being supportive. I had other women messaging me saying, I heard this about you in a salon, I heard this about you in my workplace. I had other people in my profession message me who had heard from other boys within my profession as well talking about it. She was reassuring me that she knew it wasn't me and that she felt so sorry for me. But you're completely powerless, because these men just want to make me feel so small.
1: Yeah.
2: And because they're so open and exposed to these pornographic sites, these nudification sites, it becomes so normalized in their head that they think that they're allowed to have access to this, and it completely dehumanizes women in their head. I find that whenever I was not putting out that kind of online, of course I wouldn't, it was strictly all professional, that they took matters into their own hand, put me in those sort of categories, into that sort of app, and did it themselves, because I didn't want to put anything out there like that.
1: Yeah.
2: And they thought, well, I have the right to her body, and I have the right to do what I want, and I'm going to make sure that everyone else can see her naked and spread it about. And it wasn't even me. And they just thought, well, they completely took out the human in me and who I was as a person, and just seen me as a body.
1: And Maria, when you first found out that these images were circulating, what went through your mind?
2: First, I just thought, it's not me, so I'll be fine. It's okay. Until actually you see the, like, them yourself and messages you're receiving from people who believe it, and like what you're being called, like the name calling was horrendous, and like be careful who you trust or word of advice, like speaking down to me as if like this is something that I would have done, and like painting me out like as if like my it completely destroyed my character and what I was putting out. And I just felt so powerless, like I felt so ashamed, I felt so embarrassed. It was something I definitely was hiding behind, and I really put it in my head that it was something that I had to push to the back of my head and see past. This is maybe something that I had to live with, and that is something I have to deal with now as a woman in society with these apps being created. And only whenever Gráinne reached out, and I felt like not a sense of like community, because it shouldn't even be a community, but I felt really seen and really heard that unfortunately it actually had happened to other women and other girls, and that I wasn't completely alone. And to be able to like talk about my fears, the paranoia, the nightmares, everything that I went through with other women, and they're saying they had the same thing, means that I'm completely not alone. And to be able to help maybe a girl or a woman in future that is maybe gonna, I hope not, ever receive these messages from other men, that I could be someone they can come back to and look at as an example, that hiding behind it and putting it at the back of your head and being ashamed and embarrassed of it and trying to not make it real is the worst thing you can do.
1: Yeah.
2: And actually addressing it and exposing these people for what they are, and showing the world that what happened to me isn't normal, and the person that did it isn't normal, but actually it's nothing to do with me, and it's everything to do with them.
1: And having that kind of support, you know, hearing other people's stories while filming the documentary, did you feel a sense of empowerment sharing your own story?
2: Yeah, definitely. I feel it's like a weight off my shoulders, and I feel like it's something that, it doesn't get easy with me personally, and this is something I have had to deal with and learn to live with, and I know eventually it will get easier. just gives me empowerment to know that if it, I hope not ever happens to other women or girls, yeah, that can come to me, or they can look at my story or Grania's story, and they can know that we spoke out and that we don't think it's normal, and it's not something that they'll ever have to live with and accept, and it's something that they have to address straight away as something that's not their fault. It's the person that created its fault.
1: It's also so like raw of you to be able to share that experience online. And as well, for younger girls, you are an influencer, a model. It's so amazing that they can look up to someone like you as a role model.
2: Yeah, and I think as well with me not wanting to post and like, you know, losing myself and, you know, what was I sharing and who was I sharing it for? And then finding that again, like, it didn't matter what I posted. It didn't matter what I was sharing. And I would never want another woman or girl who wants to become an influencer or model or presenter or be even on social media or be online, be afraid, firstly, to ever be afraid to go online, but also to be themselves and dull who they are. Like, I didn't want to share personal like aspects of my life that I would never have been afraid to before this all happened. And I found it really, like, it really held me back from a lot of things and saying yes to a lot of things. So if anybody or any girl who's listening or who's watching the documentary, the one thing I want them to take away from it is that don't let that paint you as a person. This is an attack on them personally or professionally. It's an attack on a person who did it, and never like dull their light and never stop wanting to do what they want to do just because someone tried to do it on them. It's someone else's problem and not theirs.
1: Yeah. And a lot of the time, well, actually most of the time, the people who are posting this stuff, even with like hate comments online, they don't even have profile pictures, Maria. Like, nobody actually knows who they are. And I think that's the really scary thing about it, because that could be someone who you work with, someone you know. You don't know what people are actually doing.
2: This is what really got to me, because I kept thinking to myself every day, like, I'm just presuming it's a guy with a fake username, a fake account, no profile picture. I'm presuming it's one of those people. This could be a person that I work with, that I live with, who I'm friends with. This could be anybody. And the fact that the police and people who like have access to usernames and accounts on these apps and Snapchats and WhatsApps and who sent them in weren't able or willing to help me to figure out who had done this to me, to ease that paranoia and that like scary thought in my head that maybe this is somebody close to me. That constantly wondering who it was and why they'd done it and like why would they do something like this to me. It's draining. It's really draining.
1: And Maria, did you report it to the Gardaí? If you did you get much support from them?
2: Well, I live in Belfast, so I have reported to the SNI up north.
1: Okay.
2: And in fairness to them, they came straight away within 20 minutes of me submitting an online form. They were out at my door. And when I sat down with them, I just wanted to do it on my own. Like, my mom and my boyfriend and stuff wanted to come in and support me, but it's something I really wanted to take control of. And this is something I wanted to do on my own, because I wasn't going to let it like consume my thoughts and take over me and feel like I was just going to cry in front of them. I actually wanted to really sit down and go over facts and information and get to the bottom of it. So when we finally got down and sat down and spoke about, you know, I had collected all these usernames that were like sending me hate messages and abuse online. I collected usernames and screenshots of people who had put it up on their Snapchat story, who had put it up on their WhatsApp story in group chats and Snapchat group chats. I gave over Snapchat usernames. I'd given over so much information. I'd walked through the whole situation and relived it all over again. And by the end of the conversation, I basically got told that because the first image was me, but the rest of the images actually weren't me, and it was a random girl who they found online that replicated me with my hair and my body, that there was nothing they could do because it actually wasn't me or my body. And because my face wasn't AI'd or deepfaked onto the body, there's also nothing they can do. And this is just something that basically I was told for basically being online and being on social media, this is kind of part and parcel of it. And I received, that was the last conversation I had with them. I had one conversation, that was the last one I received from them. And after that, I emailed over so much more accounts taken to be me and like selling these images for money. And I had sent this over to the PSNI on email and I got no response back.
1: How did that make you feel, Maria, when they told you that nobody was going to be held accountable for what was done to you?
2: Just gutted, like completely gutted. Like, this is something that, like, this is the mission of my character. This is somebody trying to tear me down online. And this is someone trying to make me feel really small and embarrassed and ashamed. And they were successful. Like, I felt like I completely lost the battle anyway. And I felt so, like, deflated after it. And I just remember thinking to myself, like, the amount of times, like, anybody's done any other crime, whether that's, like, drugs-related, gang-related, anything like that, it's taken so seriously. And these people are named and shamed online, on the news, and they're put away. Where with this crime, it's obviously a new crime with using AI. that no one is ever held accountable. And this is why women and girls have to keep suffering, they have to keep going through what they're going through, because there's no way the police are willing to actually name and shame or put these people on sex offending lists, because because it's not me and because it's a person that's created it and it was online, that they can't do anything about it.
1: It leaves such a strong sense of injustice for you and other people that have went through this, Maria. But what do you think needs to be put in place to better protect people from this kind of abuse? And where do you think the responsibility lies?
2: Solely with the people who have created AI and who have these notification apps. And in the documentary, there's a bit that says there's absolutely no place on earth that these notification apps need to exist. So it boils back down to the fact that men have access to these apps and can actually do it. Why this was ever created and why AI or the creators of AI allow this to happen is beyond me. Like, there is absolutely no need or space for these notification apps. No one needs to do that. It's illegal, and there's no need for anyone in Ireland to go through what I went through. So why are men constantly have access to these sort of things? And then when they do get access to it and they create this, it actually is a crime. But because they don't have enough software and they can't get WhatsApp as an encrypted site, so they couldn't get people username and WhatsApps, whatever, from there. It's completely brushed under the carpet. I felt like unless you were a child, or if you were in Grania's case, it was actually her face and her body.
1: Yeah.
2: I felt like I was completely helpless. And it's down to, obviously, because it's a new crime, it's down to obviously educating the police and the Garda all over Ireland on how you can stop this or how you can deal with this when it comes into place. Because why are people constantly allowed to have access to these notification apps? There's just no need for them. And it comes down to even people in like their homes. If you have a child, like, and this is what I want people to take away from the documentary and with my case, if you have a brother, if you have a son, if you have a dad, an uncle, a cousin, a friend, and you can, you know, there's humor and there's laughter around this, or it's being spoken about, it's down to education.
1: Yeah.
2: People need to explain to you, this is not normal and there's absolutely no need for anybody to have this. And for people even who were willing to share the link and share it to their friends and put it on their stories, nobody is named and shamed to their parents, to their grannies, to their sisters as in their communities. But I'm named and shamed, and this is held against my name. It's something that I have to live with, but the person that created it doesn't have to.
1: I think education is key when it comes to this. You know, these are things that children are not taught in school. There's so many things that need to be taught in school. And as you said, people are just getting away with it left, right and centre.
2: Like, if it happened in someone's schools, and I think in the documentary, there's a young girl in it who was in school and it happened to her. Can you imagine as a young girl going through that in high school? Like, there's no way I could even, I'm lucky to have that, be an adult and, you know, I'd be old enough to understand what's happening to me. But this girl is so young and she's had to deal with that. And school, we're just trying to like support her and like nurture her. But the school actually should be looking at the child who created that on her and thinking, what's the fundamental problem there? What's lacking in his life? Why did he feel the need to do that? And actually name and shame him. Because why is that girl having to not go to school and not attend Gaelic matches and not go to certain social activities because of something that another pupil had done to her? It's actually not about the girl that has been done to you. It's about the boy pupil that created it to you. That's who the schools need to hone in on, and the parents need to hone in on him, because there's a problem there that he thought that was actually okay, and there's a problem that he actually had access to do something like that to another pupil in the school.
1: And when you're in school as well during those years, they're so formative, and of course this would affect anybody, but it can have detrimental effects on a young person growing up.
2: 100%. The effects it had on me as an adult, the anxiety and the paranoia and the shame and the humiliation that came with it. And then this happens to a young girl who is finding her place in the world, finding out what wants to do, getting her confidence, becoming a woman, and then for a boy in her class to do that to her and humiliate her. And this stumps her education. She wasn't attending school. It stumps her sporting ability. She wasn't attending Gaelic matches. These are all things that are affecting young girls in Ireland, and that we're not honing in on the fact that it's actually young boys that are doing it on them.
1: I totally agree. Maria, thank you so much for joining me today and for being so open and honest about what's such a personal and difficult experience for yourself. I really appreciate you taking the time to share your story and talking about the wider issues of deepfake abuse and what needs to change. For anyone who wants to hear more about Maria's story and the wider issue, Deepfake Ireland with Grania Shoaga airs on Monday, October 5th at 9 p.m. on Virgin Media One and Virgin Media Play. Maria, thank you so much again for joining us this morning.
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0: Dublin City FM, playing more of the music you love. It's Good Morning Dublin for Thursday, and time to catch up once again with Joanne Sweeney of the Digital Training Institute. Joanne is the woman in the know in Ireland when it comes to matters of marketing, of digital marketing, technology, AI and everything in between. And this morning, Joanne speaking to Michael O'Kane all about a proposed temporary ban in Norway on AI Meta glasses. We'll hear all about this and the action being taken to further secure privacy from AI.
1: And thank you very much, Stephen, and good morning, Dublin. Michael O'Kane here. It's my pleasure every Thursday to be joined with Joanne Sweeney from the Digital Training Institute for our Thursday Digital Download. How are you doing this morning, Joanne?
2: I'm great. Thanks, Michael.
1: Thank you for joining us. And today we are talking about kind of this new story that's hit us all the way from Norway, who have proposed a temporary ban for AI glasses in public places. Now, the headline kind of threw me for a bit because it says AI glasses. What are we exactly talking about?
2: So we're talking about glasses that have AI features and camera technology built into them. Some of your listeners may be familiar with the Meta Ray-Ban glasses.
1: Yeah.
2: That TikTok people recording themselves as they go. So these glasses they're essentially smart glasses and have built-in AI technology.
1: And what do we know, Joanne, about, well, for one, why Norway have decided to take the decision now?
2: Well, it's a proposed temporary ban at this stage. And what they say is they are looking at why and where and how they possibly need to regulate the use of these glasses, especially in public places. I think one of the difficulties that they are looking at is that it's not very obvious that somebody may be potentially recording when you're wearing these glasses, because they have recording technology. And I know some people who would be against any sort would say, well, we all carry around a smartphone every day and that equally has recording technology. But I guess the glasses are much more discreet and you may be unaware if somebody is recording you. And hey, they might not be recording you deliberately, but you may be in the vicinity where they are looking.
1: You gave the example of the Ray-Bans, the Meta AI glasses. I've certainly seen them quite a lot on Instagram, for example, different people making content with them. And I know just from seeing content on Instagram and so forth that there are actually ways of manipulating the glasses. I believe the Meta Ray-Bans particularly have like a lens or a little light that appears when they're recording. But I've seen things online that shows how easy it is to manipulate that and make it so that it's not obvious that you are being recorded.
2: Yeah, and if you think about it, they're a beautiful accessory. You know, we love our sunglasses as a fashion accessory, and they are also designed very nicely. And so ordinarily, people would not take any notice that somebody has it, apart from, as if you say, if that light went on. But you can absolutely manipulate it in a way that it's not. And actually, some of the newer brands on the market actually don't have a light going on when you're actually recording.
1: Wow, I didn't know that. Now, with this ban, like I mentioned there, we've seen a lot of content creators using the Ray-Ban glasses. Particularly, I've seen examples of them using it during night to the nightlife, and they're interacting with people on the nights out. Most times, it seems like without their consent. What are the kind of implications there, and how have Meta, for example, addressed some of those issues?
2: Well, actually, this is a concern that Ireland's Data Protection Commission raised in 2021. Now, I should say they haven't done anything about it, but their concern around smart glasses was the recording of individuals unknowingly and without their consent. How it relates to kind of devices in general, you can record and take photos, but it's deemed for personal use. And so you're not covered by GDPR. Sometimes we go to events and there's signs up saying, hey, this photography and videography, expect that you might be captured if you don't step out or tell us. So I think that's the big concern, is that the potential unknowing of recording people and, you know, people who are using it just for their own, you know, to get their own social, and you get a brilliant vantage point, right? You know, you're walking and you see your surroundings every time you move. But I guess the concerns are, what if that technology and these glasses are misused?
1: I want to ask you, maybe, like, I've seen examples online, particularly BBC did a really good article recently about the Meta AI glasses and people using them to make content of people on college campuses. As a mother yourself, I'm only 26, I don't have children. As a mother yourself, is that kind of something that you get concerned about when you see, especially things like this in America? And, you know, this will be coming to Ireland in the near distant future, I'd say.
2: 100%. I absolutely would have huge fears around the misuse of this technology. You know, if you think about minors, you think about vulnerable people who, you know, don't have the wherewithal to give consent or to even object to something, or who may not even notice. I think when it comes to technology, sometimes the concerns might outweigh the benefits. And I've seen that documentary, and, you know, you can be an unsuspecting victim and you don't know where that content is going. So, you know, you and I are aware of the technology because we keep ourselves in the know. But it's really, really difficult for somebody to potentially be in a situation where their children or vulnerable adults are being recorded and they don't know. And also, where is that content going? Because we know that content can be sold online.
1: Yeah, 100%. And as we've seen on Instagram and stuff, like, this content can really go anywhere and be in the hands of anyone. For anyone who maybe just be tuning in, I'm joined online with Joanne Sweeney of the Digital Training Institute. And we're talking about the temporary ban put in place by Norway on AI glasses in public places. It'll be interesting to see, Joanne, particularly following Norway's story, but I've seen other countries have kind of been, you know, having this conversation themselves. Particularly, I've seen France have been having this conversation about the AI Meta glasses. It'll be interesting to see, just as the public, what happens going forward and whether a permanent ban goes in place, because, you know, we're both fairly clued into what's happening on online circles. And I know there'll definitely be circles that say, well, hang on, this is a breach of my rights. You're allowed film in public places. What do you think is going to happen there when all that unfolds?
2: You know, I don't know. I think about things like CCTV. I think about us going through airports and our faces being scanned. I think about the smartphone, the smartwatch. And I just don't know if countries will go so far to have outright bans, but I think we can learn from other jurisdictions. In England and Wales, they've banned these glasses in court cases for obvious reasons. In Western Australia, they have bans in schools and in some school systems, also in New York as well. So I think where people are congregating in places under state control, I think we might see fans coming in there.
1: Okay, very interesting stuff. A story that we're most certainly going to stay on touch of and stay on the pulse of over the next coming weeks. Joanne Sweeney of the Digital Training Institute, thanks so much for joining us here on Good Morning Dublin. 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
2: Yeah, go to digitaltraining.ie or search for the AI6 podcast wherever you get your podcasts.
1: Brilliant stuff. Thanks so much, Joanne. Back to Stephen.

That's it for Good Morning Dublin for Thursday. Thank you so much for hanging out with us and spending the time of the past couple of hours catching up on some big conversation. All the best bits, as always, available to recap anytime at dublincityfm.ie. And we'll do it again tomorrow morning. Loads more on the way after 11. We've got Bookbound and Upstarts coming up. And we'll leave you with Hozier's Too Sweet on Dublin City FM's Good Morning Dublin. Catch you tomorrow.

0: Hey Dublin, it's Emily and I'm here to tell you all about Dublin's event scene. We're in the middle of October, meaning plenty of events to get you out this season. Green Imaginings, Art, Ecology and Europe's Future takes place on Tuesday, October 13th from 2 to 5pm at 30 Sandy Cove Road. Explore the links between art, environmental policy and citizen action with guest speakers, an artist talk and opportunities to share your ideas for protecting nature. Tickets are €10 and can be found on the Smashing Times website. Celebrate 30 years of the Musical Instrument Fund of Ireland with a special evening of music on Saturday, October 17th at the Royal Irish Academy of Music from 7:30pm. Honouring Professor Ronald Mason's vision, the concert celebrates exceptional instruments and the talented young Irish string players they support. Tickets are £30 and can be found on Eventbrite. Explore Irish art, literature and history on the Art by the Sea guided walk on Saturday, October 17 from 12pm. Walk along Scotland's Bay from Sandy Cove to Dunleary, hearing stories of Joyce, the eight sisters Beckett and Binchy. 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I hope something caught your attention with our Out At Guide. 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
2: Hey there, Dublin. It's Michael O'Kane. It's the 9th of October, and this is what happened on this day in music. 1993 saw Take That score their second UK number one with their track Relight My Fire. The song, originally written and released by Dan Hartman back in 1979, would top the charts again with Take That almost 20 years later. Also on this day in 1961, Ray Charles started a two-week run at top of the US singles charts with his track Hit the Road Jack. And last but certainly not least, 1971, Rod Stewart went to number one in the UK singles charts with Maggie May, first released as a B-side on Reason to Believe. The first of six UK number ones for Stewart, spent 5 weeks on top of the UK singles charts. And if you or someone you know is celebrating your birthday today, you share with Sharon Osbourne, John Entwistle of The Who, and the pop culture icon that is John Lennon. Of course, most famously for his work with the Beatles, Lennon has cemented himself as an iconic figure in pop culture history with his activism, music, and icon status. Lennon was born on this day, 1940. I'm from Michael O'Kane, and that's what happened on this day in music.
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2: Hey, this is Sydney with Just Press Play. 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The hit show Small Profits is finally coming to Ireland via Apple TV. The show was tied to BBC iPlayer, but has finally been released to the world. The show follows a man whose girlfriend's gone missing. In a desperate attempt, he tries to create a homunculus, a magical creature that can predict the future. You can watch this on October 7th. Animal is a new film coming to Netflix starring Ben Affleck. When Ben Affleck's son is kidnapped, a Los Angeles mayor candidate and his wife find themselves drawn in a web of deception. As they scramble to raise the ransom payment, they're forced to reveal secrets that could tear the world apart. You can watch this on October 9th. And finally, get ready, the Kardashians are back with a new season of their show. Get ready to catch up with Kris, Kourtney, Kim, Khloe, Kendall, and Kylie. 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You can watch this on Disney Plus October 8th. I'm Sydney, and that was Just Press Play, your guide to the best of what's coming to your streaming services this month on 103.2 Dublin City FM.
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0: Welcome to Ladies Who Launch, the show where we celebrate women with big ideas, brave stories, and determination to turn what if into why not. I'm your host, Sarah Naylor, and today we're talking beauty, business, technology, and what happens when a young Irish entrepreneur spots a gap in the industry and decides to build a solution herself. My guest today is Lucy Hyland. She's a 27-year-old founder and CEO of Hylo, an Irish beauty tech platform designed to connect clients with freelance beauty professionals, while also giving those professionals the tools that they need to manage and grow their businesses. And this is a story that actually began on the other side of the world. While she was living in Australia, Lucy noticed a gap in the market for a platform built specifically around the needs of freelance beauty professionals. She returned home to Ireland with an idea, turned that idea into a business, and in 2026, Hylo officially launched. Now, just 6 months later, Lucy is focused on growing Hylo across Ireland, building partnerships through the beauty industry, and creating opportunities for freelance professionals to build businesses, careers on their own terms. As someone who is incredibly passionate about beauty skills being used as a pathway to entrepreneurship and financial independence, this is a conversation I'm really looking forward to. So where did the idea come from? What does it really take to build a tech platform from scratch? And what does Lucy believe in the future of freelance beauty industry looks like? Let's find out. Lucy, tell us all about it.
1: Thanks, Sarah. So Hylo, like you said, it's a platform that connects clients with local freelance beauty technicians. And it really kind of gives the beauty professionals the tools to grow and manage their business. From the beauty professional side, they can set up a profile and they can pop in their portfolio, their services, their prices, their availability. And then clients can then find them on the app. They can book with them, and then the technician can then accept or decline the booking in one click. So it reduces a lot of admin. And then as well for beauty techs, they can also have a shareable booking link as well.
0: They can put on their Instagram or their Facebook into their profile, and people can book straight in with them from there.
1: Exactly. Yeah. They can share it with their existing clients. They can put it on their social media. And then also they can manually add bookings to their Hylo calendar too. And then they can manage their entire calendar. They can message clients, and it really brings everything that they need to run their day-to-day business into one place.
0: Yeah.
1: So it's really kind of about making it easier for clients to discover and book with freelance beauty professionals, but then also making it easier for those professionals to run and grow their business as well.
0: It does. It takes a lot of the stickiness behind the scenes out. Yeah. You've come to a few of my classes and talked to the students and shown them through the platform and how it works.
1: Yeah.
0: And what really stood out to me was it takes out all the hardship of dealing with the client, setting up boundaries with the client so you don't have to say yes if you don't want to. And then it stops you double booking.
1: Yeah, exactly. Yeah, because it's so easy for that to happen.
0: Especially when you're working with paper and pen, and whereas now it's all on an actual system where you can communicate with the client really easily, really effectively, and it's very professional.
1: Exactly, yeah. Mm. And that's kind of, I guess, where it started was it started with the frustration that I had as a client, and I would be looking for a makeup artist or a freelance nail tech. And I just found it so difficult to find
0: somebody.
1: Yeah. And then as well, I found that even then when I would find somebody, you have to message back and forth to figure out their prices, their times.
0: Yeah.
1: Even reviews, it's so hard to find. And a lot of that's done on Instagram. But, you know, searching nail techs Dublin.
0: I know, it could take hours just to find, say, a handful of people, and then you have to go and text those handful of people to see if they have availability for the time that you need.
1: Exactly.
0: And by the time they come back to you, you're still not further on because they may not have the times that you need.
1: Exactly. Yeah. And then it just kind of started. I would then end up not getting anything done. Yeah. My nails wouldn't
0: I'll
1: be done
0: do it
1: for
0: myself
1: months.
0: Then.
1: Yeah. Exactly. Yeah. So it kind of it started with that, but then when I looked into it more and looked at it from the beauty professional side, I then kind of realized that there was a bigger problem as well, because like you said, the beauty professionals, their day to day is doing treatments, but it's not only that, it's they're going through all of their messages, they're trying to post on social media, they're sending booking reminders. There's so much admin that goes along with
0: it. Trying to keep all the balls in the air.
1: Yeah. So there's nearly no clock off time at all with all the admin that comes with it. So that's kind of really where the idea came from. I wanted there to be a place where a freelancer could go on and have a space where they could have everything all in one place. And I think what sets Hylo apart is that it's focused on freelance beauty professionals. And I wanted to create that space where they can, you know, have a place to get discovered by new clients, but also have all their booking management all in one place. But and they're not competing with, you know, salons for visibility or other more established professionals that have tens and thousands of followers on Instagram. But even if someone isn't looking to get discovered by new clients, let's say they don't want any more clients, but they need the help from the admin side, yeah, there's a space for them on Hilo too. So it's for all stages.
0: I say this all the time. Systems and processes in all businesses of every size are so important. But yeah, if you get them right at the beginning, when you are a solopreneur and you're starting off, allows you to grow, allows you to scale. It because does. If you're doing it right and you're keeping those customers, and now you can understand, oh, actually, I don't have availability to take any more customers. Yep. So now I can make a decision on whether I'm going to hire staff, move into a bigger premises.
1: Exactly.
0: All of those things. Where if you're working off of memory,
1: yeah,
0: you can't see that.
1: No, you can't. And that's the thing. And it's, you know, like you said as well, the double bookings or even missing appointments too, especially when you're starting out. It's so important to get as many
0: every appointment.
1: Yeah, everything that you can. So it really

0: So it kind of takes the awkwardness out of if a client feels like, actually, no, I want to go for someone else, then that awkwardness is gone. Yeah. And then also sets the boundaries for the professional.
1: And all of the communications done through the app also.
0: Well, that's the thing. Yeah, they can message as well through the platform as well. So again, it's having everything that all lines of communication in one place.
1: Yeah,
0: so you're not, fantastic. You know, using three different apps, you know, your WhatsApp, your Instagram, you might have then another
1: everything, yeah.
0: booking platform too. And it keeps everything in one place. Yeah.
1: Yeah.
0: And it's built for freelance beauty professionals as well. It, you know, any feature that we do add or any update that we make has been requested by the community of freelancers.
1: I love that you created it because of a need that you found when you were off traveling. So
0: yeah.
1: I want to touch on that because it's so unusual for a female to go and start a tech platform from scratch as well. And do you have a tech background?
0: No. So my background's actually marketing. So I didn't have any beauty or tech background at all. But the idea started really when I was in college. Like, I always kind of thought of it, but I just felt that I never really had the experience to do anything with it. And then kind of as the years went on and I got more experience in the working world, the idea kept developing. And then it wasn't until I went to Sydney, Australia in January 2024 that I really kind of got the motivation to start it. I would listen to podcast after podcast of, you know, other founders and their journey and how they started and the challenges that they faced. And when I would listen to those podcasts, I would just get such an excitement and like an adrenaline rush of, oh, I could try and do that. And so that's what really like made me motivated to start it while I was over there. And then I the way I started was doing a lot of market research, because again, I didn't have any background in it. So I reached out to hundreds of freelance beauty professionals and clients as well. And I asked them to fill out surveys for me. And that kind of helped me understand, is there an interest in an app like this? And also, what are their challenges? So that would decide, okay, what features are essential to have at the very beginning. And then from there, so that I kind of did that, you know, before work, during my lunch breaks, after work, I really kind of...
1: It's your passion project.
0: Yeah, it was. Yeah. And I kind of spent a few months doing a lot of market research on it. And then in the September of 2024, I actually had to move from Sydney to Port Douglas to do my regional work. So I worked in a golf club, which was great fun. But there obviously was some quiet days as well when I was there. And it meant that I kind of had the time to really kind of put all the research that I had gotten into a business plan, mapping out how the app could look or work, what features were needed, and also the branding as well, you know, trying to figure out, well, what would I even call it, or what would the color palette be like? So I had the time to do that there. And then when I moved back then in the December of 2024 back to Sydney after my regional work, it actually took quite a while to get a job over there in marketing. The job market was really, really tough at the time. So that was stressful, but looking back, I think that was the best thing that could have happened.
1: It
0: for
1: time.
0: I had so much time to just really focus on, okay, if I'm going to do this, how am I going to do this? I was researching developers, doing all the steps that I needed to do before even getting started, like registering a business, setting up the website for pre-launch and a landing page, all of that, getting the domain names, all of those types of steps. And I then worked for a good few months with a developer before it even went in to production to figure out kind of the complexity of it and how we could make it work. And obviously you're starting up, you're on a budget.
1: Yeah.
0: You got to kind of go through some of those challenges. So
1: how did you find your developer?
0: I actually found them on Upwork.
1: Okay.
0: So freelancer developer. And that was brilliant as well, because it meant that just kind of the relationship that you kind of had with them, you know, they were kind of working on their own time schedule as well, which is brilliant. So they're quite flexible. So if anything went wrong, they were ready to go and fix it. So I thought that was kind of brilliant, the way that worked.
1: And it allowed you not having to employ somebody on a salary basis.
0: Exactly.
1: Also.
0: Yeah, because at the start, and especially before you even know if it's even going to work or it's going to get picked up, you don't really have the capacity to do that or the funds at the beginning. So that was brilliant to be able to do that. And also to really work with them to figure out, okay, this feature is really essential, but that might be a bit out of the budget at the moment. How can we simplify that? And they're, you know, very open to that. They're not just trying to, you know, get as much out of you as they can. So it was a really nice, trusting relationship that we had with them. And then it went into development officially in October of 2025. So at that point, it was in the works for

0: around nearly a year and a half before it actually even went into development.
1: You must need to have so much patience.
0: Yeah, because there was a lot of, you know, you've got to go back and forth, and then you're constantly getting more research and feedback, and then you've got to change.
1: Did you have a working model at that stage? Like, did you have people working with the app to see does it work? Like,
0: yeah. So what happened then was I basically created the whole scope of the app of however I wanted every single page, every button to look. And then the app developer would use that, and they obviously have all the expertise to build it then. But then when it actually went into development in October, didn't go live until April of 2026. So it was in the works for 6 months. Normally, like, you know, they say it takes 2 to 3 months to develop something like that, but it doesn't, because then you've got to do such a long period of testing. Like, I think there was maybe around nearly 3 months of testing. And even before the testing started, there was points where we'd kind of do it in milestones. So we'd test a little bit first, and then there would be challenges and we'd need to fix that, or something wasn't working, or even just feeling like the flow wasn't working, and then features had to be changed.
1: I really love that, because I see so many founders who haven't got a tech background and they have an idea, and their idea is to start an app, but they don't understand how the user is going to use the app. Yeah. They presume that the developer is going to come up with all of those details.
0: Yeah.
1: And that's not the case. The developer does what they're told. And if you don't tell them what to do, they'll just create whatever.
0: Exactly. Yeah. And that's what I kind of quickly learned, that the communication that you have to have when you're working with a developer, because they obviously have the tech expertise, which is amazing, and I don't have any of them, but you know, you have the idea in your head, but you have to really communicate it so clearly on how exactly you want it to work.
1: Is it tough doing that?
0: It is. It can be tough, but then I was quite lucky because the developer that I worked with also would give advice too, and you know, had the experience of working on other apps that were similar. And you know, they would say, okay,
1: I've used this here, yeah, and this was actually really good, or that didn't work too good.
0: Yeah, or maybe like, let's change the flow of it to go this way. And that was really helpful. But it really was a lot of testing. And to be honest, even still, it'll constantly be changing.
1: Yeah,
0: 100%.
1: Because the more and more people that you have using the app and adopting the app, you're going to have feedback, and then it'll be up to you to determine which is positive and which needs to happen, and what we can leave for another 10 years.
0: Well, that's the thing. Yeah. And at the very beginning, like the version that we put out of the app in April is so different to what it is now. And it's only been 6 months. And it's, you know, you think at the time, okay, yeah, these are definitely the features, but then you realize, oh, we've actually missed something here, and people are requesting for this to be added, or this feature isn't actually really essential, and it's kind of, if anything, limiting certain aspects of the app and the kind of user journey of it. So it was very trial and error for the first month, and then even, you know, for the past kind of month or two, it's been working really well, and like, we're quite happy with the features, but we're also constantly in, you know, development of what's next.
1: Keeping it ahead of the game.
0: Yeah, exactly. So we've got new features now launching in the next month or two. And it's quite a big new update, which is brilliant. But yeah, it takes a lot of...
1: Is it still exciting or is it getting stressful?
0: I would say it's still quite exciting. I think it's so easy at the beginning to get very attached to an idea of like what you think something, or how you think something should work, or how it should be. But I think what I've learned is that you have to listen to your customers, because that's who you're building the product for.
1: Yeah.
0: And if anything, they know.
1: Your marketing background should really help you in that regard.
0: Yeah.
1: Like listening and understanding what customers want.
0: Yeah, absolutely. Yeah. Understanding that, you know, they're the ones using it on a daily basis, so it needs to work for them. So I might have a great idea of, oh, this seems like such a cool idea of a feature, but they might go, well, I don't need that feature. Or if anything, I actually need a manual booking feature, which is something that wasn't in the original app. And that was something that we had to quickly add, because it was quite limiting for the techs at the beginning, because I would get a lot of feedback and they would say, you know, it's brilliant, I can get all my clients to book through the app or through their link.
1: But I have these usual clients that they just insist on calling me on Saturday night, and I have to add her into the system so she can be in my schedule or my diary.
0: Yeah, exactly. Okay. And it's kind of learning to be able to very quickly adapt to kind of the needs. And also their needs are constantly changing too. So it's,
1: and how are you figuring out, because it's essentially you've two customers. You've the users, which are the customers of the freelancers, but then the freelancers are the ones that are paying to use the app.
0: Yeah.
1: So, but you've essentially two users who are two sets of customers.
0: That's the thing. It's kind of like you've got two products in one product. I think it's, you know, they are two sets of target audiences and you are marketing two products to each of them. So it's kind of understanding what tactics work for each of them. So for example, for the beauty professionals, I find that working with the training academies, recently, that's a lot of work that we've been doing. And it's really exciting because we get to go in and talk to them face to face. And they feel like they trust the brand and the platform a lot more. So that type of face-to-face communication with beauty professionals is really important. But then let's say for clients, they more so would trust creators or influencers that they follow. That's really important, but it's just...
1: Yeah, how are you marketing to them?
0: Yeah, so a lot of a kind of influencer marketing as well. I also find that the organic social helps a lot with the clients. I find that... when we post a TikTok video, and especially a founder-led TikTok video, clients also want to see who owns the business.
1: A day in the life of.
0: Yeah, that kind of stuff. I think that creates a lot of trust in the customer from both sides. So, but I've noticed that a lot of clients actually sign up from the apps from those videos as well, which is really interesting. But yeah, and it's also just the messaging too. I think it's the messaging of
1: how easy it is really to find someone in your area. Like if you want a set of nails in Clondalkin, you can search by nails in Clondalkin and you see 10 freelancers who do nails in Clondalkin and then you can choose from there. So it kind of makes the net a little bit smaller so it's easier for you to choose, because I think that when you've got like 50,000 people to choose from, it's really difficult.
0: That's really overwhelming. Yeah, exactly. And it takes a lot of time too. So, so it's about communicating the different messaging to each of the target audiences and kind of making sure that the campaigns or, you know, videos or posts or anything that we put out there, you are doing two separate ones
1: for each time.
0: And speaking to the challenges that they face because it's different.
1: Have you had any help along the way?
0: Yes, definitely. I think it takes a village.
1: Yeah.
0: When you're starting something. Yeah. One of the things that I've noticed since launching is how helpful everyone in the beauty industry is. I think even people that I've met recently, they are so open to introducing me to somebody else, offering advice.
1: I just think that women in general are great for recommending other women. Like we're brilliant at that.
0: It's exactly.
1: Like, oh, you should go and talk to Lucy. She's amazing. She has an app. And that sounds like a great idea. Now you need to go and talk to Karen. You need to talk to this person and that person, the other person.
0: Exactly.
1: And
0: yeah.
1: It's all like organically grows from there.
0: Well, that's a thing. Yeah. And I think that has been really amazing to be kind of a part of that community so early on as well. And it makes such a difference. And I think as well, you know, having to work with people that have expertise that I don't have is so important.
1: I think there's such a trust muscle that you need for that also, like trusting that they do their job to the best of their ability and you don't get ripped off, number one, but like that they do it and take your baby and bring it to life.
0: Exactly. Yeah, absolutely. And I think as well, you kind of have to have trust in yourself or allow yourself to let go a little bit, because it's the accepting that other people in certain expertise knows a lot more than you do about that. And you just have to kind of accept that. And it's hard because it is your baby.
1: How do you budget it though? Like, because when I hear tech, I just think of bazillions of euros. Like it just costs so much money to get anything up and running. Like, how do you budget that? How do you set aside the money to start from scratch?
0: Yeah, well, it was, so far I've been bootstrapping it. So it was a lot of my savings from Australia. So that's kind of how it's gotten going. So the app development going with the freelancer route was more affordable. So that was brilliant. So it was doable at the beginning. And then now it's very much really strategic in what, you know, whether
1: who you
0: it be
1: work
0: marketing,
1: with,
0: who you work with,
1: where you're spending your money.
0: Yeah, what you're doing. Yeah, exactly. So it's a lot of really looking at, okay, what's the outcome going to be, and not kind of trying not to waste money where you can. But I also do think there are times where you kind of do need to waste a bit of money to figure out.
1: Because you know it'll come back in the long run.
0: Yeah, exactly. And it helps you. It's trial and error. You figure out what works, what doesn't work.
1: Are you constantly setting goals, new goals?
0: Yeah, definitely. I think in terms of the development, absolutely. You want to have as many or solve as many challenges as you can on a platform, but then also building a community as well. I think that's what I'm really focused on as well, as just building a community of beauty professionals and, working with beauty training academies and, being there from the start of a professional's journey, from the training to then helping them get started.
1: Get their businesses up and running.
0: They'll always trust you. Oh, they will. Yeah. And then you're helping them then manage and scale it. So you're being there for every single stage as well. But it does, like I was saying, it takes a lot of people to help. And I think I'm quite lucky with, my friends and family have been so supportive, and I'm very lucky that my friends are one side of our target audience, which is brilliant. So they would be the clients, and, having them to bounce ideas off and getting brutally honest feedback as well makes such a difference.
1: Being willing to accept that feedback is such an important step as well, because we all want stuff to go right, and we don't always want to be told that it's not doing.
0: Well, exactly.
1: Well, it should be doing.
0: Yeah, absolutely. Yeah. It makes such a difference to how your business ends up.
1: With people being honest with you.
0: Yeah.
1: It goes back to that communication piece, doesn't it?
0: It does. Yeah. It's so important. And I think as well, like that with my dad as well, the advice that I get from him has been so helpful, like from a business perspective, but then also he understands from the personal side of starting something yourself. And it can be, it can be quite lonely when you're starting something yourself, and there's a lot of uncertainty that comes with it. So having people like that, or friends to bounce ideas off, or family who understand this stage in a business, it makes such a difference having them to, learn about their experience and them giving you such good advice as well. And I think, there's a lot of parts to play in kind of, resilience and keeping going.
1: Oh, without a doubt.
0: Yeah. And I find that, I do think that I wouldn't be where I am today personally and professionally if it wasn't for my mom as well. She passed away in January of this year.
1: She stayed
0: so strong, seeing what she went through, and she stayed so strong and positive and resilient through all of it. And it just changes your entire perspective on life.
1: Does it light a fire inside you that makes you want to succeed even more?
0: Yeah, it does. Absolutely. And it changes, your perspective in life and your definition of a bad day.
1: Yeah.
0: You know what I mean? Like personally and professionally, something not launching on time, or something not performing as well as you hope it would, or getting rejected multiple times.
1: That's not the end of the world. That's not a bad day.
0: I think it's really changed my perspective on that. Like that, those situations are just something that you can and will figure out. And I think, really it does light a fire under you, because I think I put down a lot of my motivation to keep going and make Hilo the best it can possibly be down to her, because she would always push me to take every opportunity, and she got so much joy seeing me do what I love to do. So
1: they say the only person that wants you to succeed more than you is your mother.
0: Exactly. So that's a really big motivation. And I do think if she can do what she did, which is just unimaginable, I can do this,
1: Absolutely.
0: Yeah. Yeah.
1: Where can people find out more about Hilo?
0: They can find the Hilo app on the App Store and Google Play Store. It's under Be Hilo, so B-E Hilo.
1: H-I-L-O.
0: H-I-L-O. And then also our Instagram and TikTok is B_Hilo as well. And our website is b-hilo.com.
1: Excellent. What I loved about Lucy's story is that Hilo started with something so many successful businesses start with, noticing a problem and asking, could there be a better way? At just 27, Lucy has taken an idea that she first had while living in Australia, brought it home to Ireland and turned it into a platform that has the potential to support an entire community of freelance beauty professionals. Go find Hilo on anywhere you go, Instagram, TikTok, Facebook, she's everywhere, and sign up and download that app from the App Store. I'm Sarah Naylor. You've been listening to Ladies Who Launch. Until next time, keep backing yourself, keep opening doors for other women and keep launching. And coming up next, we have Perfectly Imperfect Parenting with Dr. Mary O'Kane. And at 12, we have Curiosity.
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3: Hiya, I'm Meg, and this is Loving and Listening Live, your go-to guide to the hottest live concerts in Dublin. We've got crazy big names, undefeated champions, and a special guest I interviewed here on our show. Can you guess who? The undefeated champion Melanie C is coming to Dublin on her world tour. Both Melanie and her songs are full of resilience, inner strength, and of course, club bangers. It is a show you don't want to miss. Playing 3 Olympia, October 18th. Another major global tour coming to Dublin. I'm sure there's no introductions needed. It's Mr. Jeremy Cole, aka J. Cole. It's his first solo headline tour in 5 years, so keep your expectations high. Playing in the Three Arena, October 22nd. Introducing Sir Paul and the Broken Bones. You may remember me talking with Paul Janeway on the show, which it feels like yesterday, but I'm so excited to hear the band live. They're going to be in the Academy October 22nd. See you there. Bringing only the best of vibes and dance beats, it's our very own Jazzy. After shattering so many records and breaking a billion streams, well, she is Irish, so that should come to no surprise. Jazzy is playing her biggest headline show of her career in the Three Arena, October 24th. I may have to break the bank and go see every single one of these gigs. What about you? I'm Meg, and you can catch me every Sunday from 4 to 5 on Loving and Listening Live for all this and more. Bye!
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9: Thank you to Sarah Naylor for another great edition of Ladies Who Launch. And welcome back to Perfectly Imperfect Parenting with me, Dr. Mary O'Kane. This week, I'm joined by Antoinette Coffey, Mindset Coach for Midlife Women. Welcome to the show, Antoinette.
10: Thank you so much, Mary. I'm delighted to be here.
9: Oh, I'm looking forward to this one. I really am. Wait till I tell you. But I've actually stolen this quote now from Antoinette's Instagram, and it's her goal. And her goal is to help capable women think differently, feel happier, and stop holding themselves back. Oh, I think we could all do with a bit of that, Antoinette.
10: Absolutely, absolutely. And I've lived it and I've breathed it. So I am an embodiment of that because I didn't always think like this. I wasn't always this happy. And I was most certainly getting in my own way for a long, long time.
9: See, Antoinette, I think so many women will relate to it.
10: Yeah.
9: And in fact, maybe that's what makes it good at what you do, because you have lived it. So can I ask you, before you start telling us what we need to do, but tell me about yourself and how you ended up being a mindset coach.
10: Well, I suppose my career is in early years. Yeah. So I've always had this natural kind of ability with people. I've always had that rapport. My mother thought I was going to be a nurse. So it was always going to be something in that field. And I did that for 20 years. And I suppose one of the big, I suppose, just to give context to who I am, both of my parents had cancer. So throughout my 20s and 30s, I lived with both of them having cancer. So I have a very, I suppose, a unique perspective on the precious moments of life and how one moment or one second, it can all be changed, it can all be taken away. So I suppose that was one of my things that sets me apart, I think, from other people, because I'm very much like, I see life as so fleeting and it is so delicate and it is so precious and you just don't know what's around the corner. And my mom got sick when she was 49. Now, when I was 17, I thought she was old, by the way. Because at 17, you do.
9: Yeah.
10: And then when I turned 40, I realized like, oh my God, she was so young. She had so much of her life. Now, she passed away when she was 59.
9: Yeah.
10: And then my dad got cancer when I was 21 and he passed away when I was 37. So actually from the ages of 17 to 37, that was kind of life. And it was normal, by the way. So I didn't see it as being like, oh, poor me.
9: But it must shape you.
10: 100%. 100%. Because you're living from scan to scan. And then you get a good year and it's like everyone's clear and we can kind of live, but you always have it in the back of your head. And then it's like a bad scan and you know, like, right, that's the next 6 months or 9 months and it's going to be this kind of thing. So you're sort of, but you know what? And I would never, not that I look at it as a good thing. Obviously, I would love my parents were here, but at the end of the day, they're not. This is what happened.
9: Yeah.
10: And it has shaped me into somebody very strong, very resilient. And this is why I'm so passionate about supporting women, because I suppose my mom didn't get to have that those years. She never got to meet her grandparents, didn't meet my husband, didn't, you know, all those things she missed.
9: Yeah.
10: And I look now and I go, oh no, life is too precious for any woman to be miserable, to be living thinking that this is just it, this is permanent, this is how she has to be. There is so much out there for women. And I suppose that's really what drives me. When someone says, what's your why? I'd be like, well, my mom didn't get to have this opportunity and I get to now help other women. So not that her death is for nothing, but it's kind of in her name. Yes. It's in her name. And she was really good with charities and raising money. And she actually raised money for the hospice that took care of her in the end, which is But at the same time, she was really strong. She used to have chemo on a Tuesday and she'd go to work on a Thursday as a nurse. And that was just how she was. Yeah. So I'm very much, I have that sort of inbuilt work ethic around life. Yeah. And then, so I started this manager's job. So as I said, early years career, did all the things, became a manager at 35 of a large service in the inner city. And to be honest with you, I didn't know anything else but struggle. I just thought like, well, life is hard. It's always been hard for me. And I don't mean that in a victim way, but it, you know, from 17, it was.
9: Yeah.
10: Things weren't easy. So when I'm doing this job and I'm busy and I'm stressed and I just assume this is how life is. I'm just like, no, this is obviously what it is. My mom was passed away at this stage.
9: Yeah.
10: So I was just like, yeah, this is obviously life is stressful and you have a full-time job and you have a lovely car and holidays, but it comes at the price of your sanity, effectively, your well-being and your happiness, all those things. So I'm doing that. And I kind of said to my husband, look, I'll do this for 5 years because I didn't really want to work full-time when the kids were small. But it was kind of like, well, we better do it for now. And when I turned, it was just before my 40th birthday, 2020, I had a massive, it was an incident happened in work, but it was an accumulation of probably 20 years of trauma and stress and worry.
9: Yeah.
10: And this incident happened in work and it literally broke me down. Like it broke me. I'm like on the bathroom floor crying. And like, if you've met me, that's not necessarily something I would do often.
9: Yeah.
10: And I remember thinking, I can't keep going like this. I don't want to be somebody who looks back at her old self. Or I don't want my kids to see this version of me. So I was like, right, Antoinette, like, you need to put your big girl pants on.
9: Yeah.
10: Your mom went through all this. We didn't go through all this for nothing. Like, you know.
9: Yeah.
10: So I decided to train. I actually went for coaching because I didn't need necessarily to go over the years. I didn't need to go over the traumas of it all.
9: Yeah.
10: I needed to figure out, how am I going to move forward?
9: Yes.
10: Like, this is lovely. And it's great to talk about how you're getting on and your feelings. And it's so important. But also I need a plan.
9: Yeah.
10: I need to know how I'm going to figure out the rest of my life. So I went for coaching and I remember being like, I need to train as this actually, because this would support me in my role as a manager. So I trained as a coach and I can tell you that that changed my life. And the biggest thing that changed my life was I realized nothing was permanent. I realized that person who was overthinking, who was always saying yes, who was always stressed, who was always busy, busy, busy, I didn't have to be her anymore. And that was the biggest thing going. So overthinking isn't my personality. It's just, it's almost a stress response.
9: Yeah.
10: So when I was stressed, it would trigger me to go like, okay, how do I figure out the next issue? Or, you know, so I realized I don't need to be this person anymore. I don't need to be this stressed out, anxious version of myself. And then I was like, I need other women to know this. This is what I need to get out. So I think that was where I decided, I'm like, I'm going to get this out to the masses. I'm going to train as a coach. I'm going to start my business. By the way, I do not come from a business household. My dad was an ambulance driver. My mother was a nurse. we're not in that realm. It was completely new. But I was like, it was kind of that my mother driving me to do something different. And I was like, if I can take everything I've been through and help one other woman live more on her own terms and design a life that actually feels good, and I'm doing that, that's my purpose.
9: Oh, Antoinette, I just think, first of all, you're not alone. Because I think so many of us can relate to that feeling.
10: Yeah.
9: And it is. You get nearly caught in a cycle, I think it is.
10: Yeah.
9: But I know what you mean. You actually just start to accept this is who I am.
10: Yeah.
9: And it's... Oh,
10: because we've never been told we can question it. Like, we've never been shown, actually, do I want to be this type of person? You just, it's the patterns. It's like it gets embedded. It gets embedded in your subconscious. And so it's like I always say, you know, sometimes when you get to work and you don't remember getting there, you know, you drove, you know, you indicated and you were safe, you know, all that, but you weren't consciously driving.
9: Yes. Yep.
10: That is how most women are living their lives.
9: Oh, Antoinette. One thing I read on your Instagram, and it really resonated with me, was this whole thing. And I think so many of us women, we were talking before we came on about eldest daughters.
10: Yeah, yeah.
9: And I know you're the baby, but I'm the eldest. And it's this whole good girl idea.
10: Yeah.
9: Can you explain that to listeners and what it looks like?
10: Yeah, so the good girl is, I would say it's like, it could be like an alter ego, or it's an identity that a lot of us hold on to. And it's been programmed into us from very, very early on. You know, be good. Don't make a fuss. Just do as you're told. You know, you kind of felt you got validation from being helpful, from being useful. So all of those experiences in our past. Now, by the way, no shame on anyone's parents. They all did. That's not what I'm here for, because all of our parents wanted the best for us and they did the best they could with what they knew.
9: Yeah.
10: But all those things that we witnessed and that we experienced and that we were exposed to watching the parent dynamic, you know, you noticed you got loads of praise if you were really helpful or if you did something really well.
9: Yeah.
10: If you didn't, you were kind of overlooked. So all of these little instances programmed into all of us women to be good. And if you were good, then you were loved, then you were validated, then you were safe. And like what that looks like is, you know, being agreeable. Don't show your emotions. Don't make a fuss. Just do as you're told. Be useful. Get on with it. Don't show your, you know, these kind of things. And then as we grow on, we just accept these and they become part of our identity. And suddenly there's this version of us who's saying, yeah, no problem. I'll do that even though I'm busy.
9: Yes.
10: You get busy. You're overthinking because you're worrying that you're going to get it wrong or you're going to get into trouble. You're always looking for that approval. So it doesn't always have to be the people pleaser. It can be the woman who's earning 100K a year, but she can't close her laptop because her worth it to her productivity.
9: Yes.
10: So it shows up in so many different ways. Mm-hmm. But I think a lot of women are, the behaviors that they're showing is that people pleasing, saying, no problem, overcommitting themselves, overthinking, and then kind of having this internal anxiety.
9: Yep. Exhaustion.
10: Exhaustion, resentment.
9: Yes.
10: And these are all emotions that we've never been told that it's okay to express. We've never been told it's okay to say, I don't want to do this, or I'm really annoyed, or, you know, we've never been shown how to express those emotions. It's just like, do as you're told, be good, and be agreeable. So what happens is, this is why women are getting so burnt out.
9: Yeah.
10: It's why autoimmune is on the increase, particularly in women, because we are holding so much internally. We're doing all these things. We're like, I suppose I look at it, there's always two ways. Like the external is what you see. Yeah. We're busy, we're stressed, we're running around, trying to do everything for everyone else, trying to be the good girl, really proving ourselves, doing well in our career, being the best. Like, I genuinely thought being a good mother meant working myself to the bone till 10 at night. I thought that was what a good mother did. Like, obviously you make your dinner and you're stressed to bits, but this is what being a good mother is. When actually, like, there's no such thing as a good mother or a bad mother, but when actually it's, if you're at your happiest, then you're the best version of yourself or your kids. So it shows up in all those ways, but also there's this internal emotions that we don't feel that we can express.
9: Yeah.
10: And all of that is just creating this society of women who are burnt out and who don't believe that there's another way. And there is another way.
9: Oh, do you know what I'm listening to you as well, Annette, Antoinette, I'm thinking we're also giving our daughters the message, this is how you have to live your life.
10: Totally. And do you know what I think is worse now? Like, I look back at my mom when she was young. When I was young, I would have watched her knit.
9: Yeah.
10: She loved knitting and she loved watering the plants.
9: Yeah.
10: That was mindfulness for her.
9: Yes.
10: So like, I think women in that generation actually had some outlet. We are scrolling. I think in our society, there's no outlet for women just to be. Like, yeah. You have to intentionally be like, I'm going to go and do something where I'm not on my phone all the time. Whereas in that older generation, you know, the way people would say, well, my mom had 7 kids and there wasn't a bother on her. Yeah. But your mom didn't have constant news, constant bad news, constant scrolling, constant comparison. Yeah. So there's a very different, I think that's why women then were a little bit more chill, because they did have some slight outlet for that. They weren't constantly being bombarded. So the good girl shows up in lots of different ways, but I think it comes from this belief that we have to be this way.
9: Yeah.
10: And then the pattern that comes from the action, I suppose, that comes from the belief that creates the life that you're living. And this is what the biggest thing for me is, that you don't need to live. If you don't love your life, you don't need to accept that any longer. And when you change who you are and how you see yourself, the patterns change, the actions change, and then everything changes around you. And I think that's the biggest thing that I want people to understand, is that nothing is permanent.
9: Yeah,
10: your life isn't permanent. Just, and even if you're 60 something and you're saying, oh, there's no way. Yeah, you can.
9: Yeah. So, but how, Antoinette, how? Tell us. Because I'm imagining people listening thinking, you know what, I am caught. It's really like in this rat race, or it's really like a hamster on a wheel.
10: Totally.
9: So if people are listening and they're thinking, well, that's me.
10: Yeah.
9: Where do they even start?
10: Well, the first thing is to become aware.
9: Yeah.
10: Like I would, even to be aware, like I always say, oh, there's my good girl now, actually, hang on. So it's even having an awareness that you have those tendencies to overcommit, and to recognize that that doesn't make you a good person. That doesn't make you more worthy or more lovable or more deserving of everything just because you work yourself. You don't have to sacrifice yourself for what you want. And how you start is, for one, recognizing it and just acknowledging, okay, this is not who I want to be. This is this good girl persona.
9: Yes.
10: And at the end of the day, if you can create it, you can recreate somebody else. You can recreate that new identity, which can all, like, I suppose this is the work that I would do with clients. It's going back to the belief. Like, this is what wouldn't be something that people can do. And I'll talk about what people can do now in a minute. But like, what I would do with clients is I would actually get to the root of the belief. And then say, like, get to the root of that experience. And I'm going to use an example. So say, you know, you might have a child who sings in class when she's 5 and the teacher says, stop singing.
9: Yeah.
10: Now, what that child makes that mean is like, I'm a bad singer.
9: Yeah.
10: Teacher doesn't want to hear me. I'm a bad singer. So throughout her life, it's like, well, I'm not going to sing because I'm a bad singer and I can't sing and I'm a bad voice. And all through her life, she never sings. Now, she could have a voice of an angel.
9: Yeah.
10: But it never gets out, because that one moment where the teacher said, stop singing, she put meaning on it.
9: Yeah.
10: That meaning created the belief, belief created the pattern created her life. Now, what I would do, he would say in that instance, and that's a very basic, but it's just to give the example.
9: Yeah.
10: I would go back and I would go, okay, but were you a bad singer on that day? Like, is that true? You challenged the belief.
9: Yeah.
10: And then you could say, well, maybe the teacher had a headache.
9: Yeah.
10: Maybe you were supposed to be, it was quiet time. Maybe it was reading time.
9: Yeah.
10: And then suddenly you will see people have this breakthrough of going, oh my, okay, so maybe I'm not a bad singer.
9: Yeah.
10: Okay, so what if you're not a bad singer? What does that mean now? Well, maybe I might sing in the car with my kids when they're singing along. Maybe I might join the choir that my friends are in.
9: Yeah.
10: So it's like the belief, when you change the behavior, the action changes. And then suddenly you could be on Broadway. But you know, like, nobody, like, who knows?
9: Yeah.
10: But it's like when you change the belief, the pattern, then the outcome, your life.
9: I love this whole idea. And again, you know, reading your page, that it is patterns.
10: Yeah.
9: We have fallen into patterns, but we can change. And I think that's such an important message.
10: Absolutely. And I think, you know, again, for me, I used to say, I'm an overthinker.
9: Yeah.
10: I'm a people pleaser. Now, I am is the most powerful sentences you can say, because you're putting an identity on that. You're giving power.
9: Yeah.
10: So what I would say is, I overthink when I'm stressed. I tend to people please when I'm stressed. So I don't give it an identity over me. And even those words, like, I am a.
9: Yeah.
10: Like, that's embedding in your subconscious.
9: Yes.
10: That you are this identity.
9: Yeah.
10: So for the one thing I will say is, if you're saying to yourself, and I see so many clients and I'm like, what's going on? And they're like, I'm a people pleaser. And I'm like, okay.
9: Yeah.
10: Okay. I'm a people pleaser. I'm an overthinker.
9: Mm.
10: So that's the first thing. But it's these patterns that we have adopted from childhood. Like, I am, for me, I was the funny one.
9: Yeah.
10: So I'm funny. So yeah. I'm like, and I am funny. No, but no, but as in, I would have always had to live up to that.
11: Yeah.
10: So then in situations, I'd be like, I need to be funny. Because that's where I, so you're repeating those patterns all of the time. And I actually think everything in your life is a construct of the patterns that you keep repeating.
11: Yeah.
10: Like if you keep saying yes to things, what's your life going to look like? You're never going to have time for yourself.
11: Yeah.
10: You're going to be busy. You're going to be overwhelmed. All of these things. If you keep overthinking what's going to happen, you're going to waste a lot of your time overthinking things that you can't change. So the more you repeat the patterns, you're going to see that as a result in your life. So that's why I love to say to people, nobody needs to be fixed. No one is broken.
11: Yeah.
10: We are just repeating patterns
11: yes.
10: that don't serve us anymore.
11: Yeah.
10: Because another thing, and it's not to make your younger self wrong. Like when you're young and you start these patterns, you do as you're told, that's fine.
11: Yeah.
10: Like it's okay as a child to listen to what other people are saying. I'm like, you know, your childhood is your childhood. The most important thing is to realize is that you don't need to still operate like a 7-year-old.
11: Yeah.
10: And that's what most people are doing. They're operating out of this belief system that was programmed before they could tie their laces.
9: And as I'm listening to you and I'm thinking how often I have spoken to parents of children who are struggling with anxiety.
10: Yeah.
9: And I'm always saying to them, but the brain is plastic. The brain can change. Your brain can, all yes. these little neural pathways,
10: absolutely.
9: They change, they grow, they develop. And I'm saying it to parents all the time about their kids. And as I was looking at your Instagram, I thought, Mary, relate this back to yourself.
10: Yeah.
9: That it's so important that women listening to you are aware of this.
10: Yeah. Our brain is neuroplastic. So yeah. it is malleable. Much and all as we are programmed, we can be reprogrammed, yeah. rewired, reconditioned, whatever you want to call it.
11: Mm-hmm.
10: And what I would say is the first step to this, like I said, is awareness. But the next step is interrupting the pattern.
11: Yeah.
10: So noticing where you're repeating the pattern and then consciously being like, no. I'm not going to do that thing. So when you find yourself just about to say yes to something that you don't have time for, even just taking one breath, to just take that second to go, do you know what? Actually, no, I won't today. Because every time you interrupt the pattern, you create a new neurological pathway, you create a new pattern. Yeah. And I would always say to people, look for ways to get out of your comfort zone. Because what you're doing is you're opening that window of tolerance. And I did a lot of training on trauma because of where I work.
11: Yeah.
10: And when you expand what you think you're capable of, you suddenly plant the seed in your brain. Well, hang on, if this is possible, then what else is possible? And I will use this. Yeah. I started sea swimming. So after all this happened, after everything happened in work, and I started actively looking for ways to get out of my comfort zone, to do things that I did not want to do. And I would notice myself, I'd be walking up to the 40-foot in snow, and I'd be like, don't dance it. What are you doing? Everything in my body is telling me not to do it. And because of intentionally trying to expand myself and to create new neurological pathways, I would put myself into positions like that, like getting into the sea in December, purely to train myself. Oh, okay, I can do this.
9: I can do it.
10: I can do this. So I would be saying to people to actively look for opportunities to get out of your comfort zone, because your comfort zone is where the patterns live.
9: Yeah.
10: And everything is repeated. It's all comfy. It's all lovely. Outside of your comfort zone.
11: Yeah.
10: Is where life is happening.
9: Yeah. Oh, Antoinette. You know, it's resonating so much with me. And I think, I mean, it's so interesting to me that I'm saying this to parents. Like, I'm saying this to parents about their children, and the same message, getting them out of their comfort zone, is where you find your inner bravery. It's where you find that you can do all this stuff.
10: Yeah.
9: The other thing, though, that you just said that made me think, and actually I did this, and I won't give detail of the example, but it was something the other week that I wasn't being asked to do, but I was being hinted at to do. And Antoinette, I would have normally gone, oh, of course, no. Do you need a hand to that? No, I'll help you with that or whatever. And I have been quite overwhelmed with stuff going on in my life lately. And I sat really calmly and I actually had to pause and say to myself, Mary, no, don't do this. Don't jump in. And funny, I was saying it to my husband and he said, you actually have to learn to say, oh, I would love to help out. However, blah, blah, blah. So I haven't quite gotten to there. But I sat and I literally in this conversation about 3 times had to say, okay, Mary, no, don't volunteer yourself for this because this is who I am.
10: Yeah.
9: And it's, it, it, it does feel empowering when you're brave enough to do it.
10: It's so freeing. It's so freeing. And I think it's just this automatic fear. And I think this is where some, like where people could really, this is something that people can do themselves, is taking themselves out of that high energy mood. And I would always say, like, I know this is on the radio, so I can't, like, I would have been operating at this high level.
9: Yeah.
10: And the most important, if you can take yourself back down to your baseline with your breath,
9: yeah,
10: just 30 seconds breathing, because what that does is that activates the part of your brain that makes decisions and thinks rationally.
9: Of course.
10: So if you're operating up in this stressed out, like, oh yeah, yeah, of course you're going to say yes. Of course you're going, because you're not thinking rationally. You're just like, right, survival, get to the end of the day, get to the end of the week. Whereas if you can even take, I always call them golden moments, and I do a lot of work with early years staff.
9: Yeah.
10: It's like, take those golden moments just when you're walking to the bathroom, just do breathing just for 30 seconds, because it takes you out of that high stressed out brain back down to your baseline, so you're able to make decisions with more clarity and that bit more confidence.
9: Oh, Antoinette. And you know what I think you're making me think of as well? You know that old saying, you can't pour from an empty cup.
10: Absolutely.
9: And I think as women, we lose sight of that. We try to be helpful to everybody, and we lose sight of the fact that you have to look after yourself. Absolutely. If you want to look after other people.
10: And I think this is a lot of people try and fix external.
9: Yeah.
10: It's like, I'll get a new job, or I'll buy a new journal, or I will do something external.
9: Yeah.
10: But nothing ever sticks, because it's actually this internal belief system that's operating everything. And I would always, this is one message, and I say this to every workshop that I do.
9: Yeah.
10: The most important relationship that you have is the relationship that you have with yourself. So the boundaries that you hold for yourself are going to set the tone for the boundaries you hold other people have with you. And how you speak to yourself matters, because it's the self-image that you're creating, that you're reinforcing all the time, that's creating that identity, that's making the decisions, that's taking action. So I would always say, like, the most important relationship that you have is you have, and how you talk to yourself matters.
9: Yeah.
10: It matters. Like I always say, and this is one thing I would love everyone to go, please start talking to yourself like you would talk to your best friend.
9: Yes.
10: And when you're giving yourself a hard time because you missed an appointment, because you didn't return a phone call, because whatever happened, just ask yourself, what would I say to my friend Mary if this was that situation? And start giving yourself the same kindness and compassion that you give everybody else, because it does start from within.
9: And we don't do that, do we?
10: No.
9: We don't give ourselves.
10: Oh my, like, I mean, I used to give myself, you know, you give yourself, I used to talk to myself so, I've like given myself after having those two biscuits, and I shouldn't have had them biscuits, and I didn't get out for a walk, and I like, if I didn't answer an email, what's wrong? And it was only when I actually really reflected on it, I realized, how could I be confident in myself if I'm speaking to myself like that? Because your brain doesn't know it's yourself or it's someone else. It just hears negative. So, you know, you're constantly beating yourself down. So start bigging yourself up. Like, start bigging yourself up, because that's where it begins. It begins within.
9: Oh, Antoinette, I'm telling you, it's funny. I was saying to you before we came on air, I made a mistake today and came in an hour too early for my interview. And I was thinking, oh, Mary, look at this, whatever. And producer Stephen said to me, but isn't it so much better? You were early than you were late, Mary. And I thought, it's just reframing something, isn't it?
10: It's like wearing sunglasses. And I would say this aloud, you know, a lot of people who struggle in certain situations, it's like, what sunglasses are you wearing? Because some people live life through a lens of seeing the worst in everything.
9: Yeah.
10: Oh, not enough this, not enough that, or whatever it is. It's like, change the lens. Like you said, it was just perspective.
9: Yeah.
10: And everything. And what, there was a great saying I heard, the problem is not the problem. How you look at the problem is the problem. The problem's never the problem.
9: Antoinette, we could talk about this for hours. We really could.
10: Absolutely.
9: I have to just say to the listeners, Antoinette has a free workbook on her page, and it's called RIP the old you. I had a sneak peek at it the other day, and I actually thought, I'm going to print that off and I'm going to do that. And I absolutely am.
10: Brilliant.
9: We probably only touched on things, but I think everything you're saying is so powerful, Antoinette. It really
10: is.
9: If the listeners are thinking, okay, I am this woman, how am I going to get support? Where can they find you?
10: So I am on Instagram and I'm Antoinette Coffey, Coffey, Mindset.
9: And
10: you can drop me, and do you know what? If something on this resonated, and if you're thinking, oh my God, I don't know where to start, don't hesitate. Drop me a DM. I am the same here as I am at home.
9: Yeah.
10: I will have a chat, because I know sometimes it's really hard when you're in it to see outside of it. So please don't hesitate. Drop me a DM. Ask me anything. I've no problem. I'd love to meet anyone. If you are struggling, find me on Antoinette Coffee Mindset on Instagram.
9: Antoinette, you are absolutely brilliant. I've loved this conversation. You fired me up, Antoinette.
10: good.
9: Really great. Have. Thank you so much for joining us. Thank you so much to producer Stephen. Do stay tuned for we've Queriosity next, followed by Curtain Up with Conor Clear at 1. Then Stephen and the Sports Zone guys will be live in studio at 2 o'clock with all your latest sports coverage. 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
13: Hey, it's Erica here with your latest show business update on Dublin City FM. A big name in music, special events and fan experiences have kicked off around the globe to mark what would have been David Bowie's 80th birthday next year. Only a decade on, the celebration has been announced, which will start next week and continue throughout next year. This will include events to honour his influence on fashion as well as music, with 100 items related to the star from the V&A archive, some of which have never been on public display, to be shown at locations across the UK. The film festival titled Disappear Here is back running for a few days in October. The film festival started back in 2017 as an idea to bring films to the Northwest that the founder said they wouldn't have otherwise got the chance to see. The festival will feature everything from films to documentaries, animation and music videos, alongside conversations and events. Disappear Here is also an IFTA qualifying festival for both short film and short animation, where winning films in these categories are eligible for consideration for an Irish Film and Television Academy Award. And music composer George Fenton, whose work included scores and music for films such as Gandhi, Groundhog Day, and nature TV shows such as Blue Planet, has died at the age of 76. The iconic musician received many nominations for awards, including 5 Oscar nominations for his film scores, as well as his work on the BBC TV show Blue Planet, which earned awards from the BAFTAs and the Emmys. Taking influence from the likes of the Beatles, both of his parents were also musical, with George eventually choosing to play the electric guitar as his instrument at the age of 7. That's your latest showbiz news update from me, Erica Elliott, on 103.2 Dublin City FM.
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And we used to sing along to church bells on Sundays, and can you even hear them from the subway now? And I hope that we make you proud, 'cause this town's just

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6: Very good morning to you and happy Friday, baby. You made it through the week. We did. 7 o'clock on the dot. It's a bit of a dull, damp start, bit wet as well. A band of rain is coming southwards. Brighter conditions are coming as well later on. A mix of sunshine and scattered showers and a westerly brisk breeze, they say. Highs today, you're looking at about 13 to 15 degrees. Well, let's hope the traffic isn't like it was yesterday. That was quite epic. Do feel free to get in touch. Keep in touch all morning. You can voice note, text or WhatsApp on 087 179 1032. Let's do Friday.

0: All Day and Night, Jax Jones, Modern Soul Vega. That will get you going on a Friday for sure. On the roads right now, the approaches to the M50 are not looking too shabby as far as we can see. Coming down the M50, already quite heavy at Junction 4, Ballymun, easing off past Junction 5, Finglas. It does get busy again around Junction 6, Blanchardstown. A bit of a breather at the Westlink Bridge, but slow again from there down to Clover Hill and slight delays to Junction 9, Redcow as well. Then we've got a little slowdown ahead from Junction 11, Tala to Junction 12, Furhouse southbound. Northbound looks like this, so you come to a standstill. From Clover Hill, it's crawling up to Junction 7, easing off to the Westlink Bridge, slowing you down again slightly at Junction 6, Blanchardstown, busy but moving around Junction 5. On the north side of the city, Gill Street is busy. Gardiner Street as well, a bit of a queue there. Swords Road, not too bad. It's busy but moving from the flyover. You could be about 5 or 6 minutes to clear Griffith Avenue. The Navan Road as well. It's just about 5 minutes maybe down to the roundabout. We've got a little bit of a slowdown at Constitution Hill. It does get very, very busy after that. Queuing all the way down Church Street. North King Street is slow as well, and North Brunswick Street is congested. Queen Street slow down to the Quays. The Quays look great though. On the south side, we've got delays at Island Bridge. It's heavy on the South Circular Road at Kilmainham as well, and the right-hand turn, the usual shenanigans there. St. John's Road, just a wee bit slow at the moment, and if you're coming down the N11, a bit stop-start from Newtown Park Avenue past Stillorgan Park Road. And the right turn to Anglesey Road is already 3 or 4 light changes. On the canal, 2 or 3 light wait for you on Parnell Road. Grove Road and Grand Parade are half full. Heading up the other way, busy on Messball Road, that's half full as well. So is Canal Road, and maybe a 2 or 3 light wait at Harold's Cross. And lastly, Harrington Street is bumper to bumper. A very good morning to my lovelies. I have got Stephen, I have got Meg. Hello, hello.
1: Well, well.
0: Well, hello there.
1: How are we?
0: You guys are making me jelly because you keep on talking about the traitors. I must just watch it.
1: You got it.
0: It's on at 8 o'clock.
1: I know, perfect time.
0: I could be watching
2: it. It is a good time.
1: Yeah, it's back. It's getting good now.
0: Oh man. Okay.
1: I don't even know should we spoil.
0: I mean,
1: like it's you'll hear. You're gonna see what happens.
0: Okay.
1: Because it's kind of big.
0: So remind me what days it's on.
2: Thursday, Friday.
1: Okay. Just 2 days. Yeah.
0: All right. I'm on it tonight. 8 o'clock. At least it's earlier than the Irish one.
2: Yeah.
0: Like
2: the
0: it's
2: Irish
0: possible.
2: One was tricky. Yeah.
0: Possible indeedy. No, I've gone down a little bit of a distraction with Netflix East of Eden. With Florence Pugh.
2: Yes, I've heard it.
0: She's unreal.
1: It's good, is it?
0: Oh my God. It's such a good series.
2: I want to go, yeah.
0: So you got to jump in that. That is incredible. Yeah.
2: Kind of spoiled though for TV and movies lately.
0: I know, there's absolutely. So much. And then we were having a chat, Stephen and I, about what's on the circuit, The Social Reckoning.
1: Yes.
0: That's out today, isn't
1: out today,
0: it?
1: Yeah, yeah.
0: So what a cast.
1: Yeah, so...
0: Jeremy Allen White,
1: Jeremy Strong playing Mark Zuckerberg. So it's the kind of sequel to The Social Network.
0: Yeah.
1: Which came out years ago, where Jesse Eisenberg actually played Mark Zuckerberg.
0: Yeah.
1: But it's to do with like the fallout of Facebook since then and the kind of...
0: And those reports and I think the election stuff and all that kind of thing. Yeah.
1: So it'd be cool to see.
0: Oh, it looks really good. I'm dying to see Verity as well.
1: Verity, yeah.
0: The Colleen Hoover adaptation.
2: Oh, yes.
0: Yeah,
2: yes.
0: Read the book. I was saying yesterday, it's funny when you've read the book and then the film comes out, I'm like, I kind of gingerly go, will I watch it? Wouldn't I watch
2: it?
0: Because I feel like sometimes...
2: You have your own vision.
0: Yeah. It's like your imagination. Do you know what I'm saying?

I want to break free. I felt like that the whole week. I did. 7:18 it is, Friday morning. Hope you're having a fabulous one so far. Not too bad out there. We've got delays on the N3. Queuing from Mulhattit now. The Airport Link Road will slow you down slightly. And Junction 2 Dublin Airport along the M1, that is where there's a little bit of volume. Coming down the M50, it is very busy at Junction 4 Ballymun. Easing off at Junction 5 Finglas. Slow again, you come to a stop before Junction 6. That continues to just before the West Link Bridge. That seems to be flowing a little bit better, but you will come to a stop again just after the West Link Bridge. That continues to Clover Hill. There are delays on at Junction 7 and just a wee bit slow and down to Junction 9 Redcow. Yeah, it's also a bit busy from Junction 11 Tala to Junction 12 Furhouse. Northbound, slowing you down slightly from Clover Hill to the West Link Bridge. It's a bit busy around Junction 6 and again at Junction 5 Finglas. Busy but moving, I'd say. On the north side of the city, Gill Street is busy, busy. Down to the Keys from Fairview, you've pretty much got delays all the way down from Fairview down to Beresford Place to the south side. Gardiner Street's queuing and Santry Exit Slip and Coolock Lane are bumper to bumper at the moment. The Swords Road got a bit busier. You could be about 13 minutes or so from the flyover to get past Griffith Avenue. It's a little busy on Drumcondra Road and there are slight delays ahead as well from North Circular Road to North Frederick Street. Rathurst Road, just a tad slow from Tolka Valley up to Riley's Bridge. And on the Navan Road, it is stop-start from the Railway Bridge. You could be in that for about 7 minutes or so. Down to the Keys, all very congested now, down Constitution Hill and all the way down Church Street. Queen Street's busy and also just a wee bit slow on North King Street. It's queuing on North Brunswick Street as well. On the south side, it's heavy at Island Bridge. That continues delays at South Circular Road at Kilmainham with the right turn. Very slow indeed. A little bit of a slowdown at St John's Road as well. If you're coming down the N11, it will slow you down just a bit at Newtown Park Avenue, getting heavier past DeLorgan Park Road and the usual delays on the right turn to Anglesey Road. The Rock Road's looking super duper. On the canal, a 2 or 3 lightweight on Parnell Road. Grove Road and Grand Parade are both half full. Heading up the other way, same story again with Messball Road and Canal Road, and just a 2 or 3 lightweight on Grove Road going that way. And then lastly, on the south side of the city centre, we have got Harrington Street busy and full. And that is it. Another bunch of fabulous tunes coming at you. When we come back, we're going to have a look at what happened on this day, do some birthday shout outs. So anyone celebrating anything at all, if you know someone, let me know and I'll give them some love.

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4: 7:31 on a Friday morning. It's a dull, damp and rather wet start this morning. A band of rain sinks further south. There's brighter, fresher conditions following, but mix of sunshine and scattered showers with a brisk westerly breeze and highs of 13 to 15 degrees. This just come in. We've got a collision on the M50 northbound between Junction 11 Tallaght and Junction 10 Ballymount. It is currently blocking the right lane, so do be aware of that. It's not that busy around there, but it will get busy, and obviously people are kind of slowing down to a standstill, so just have your wits about you. Apart from that, on the approaches to the M50, no word from the N7. Actually, our cameras aren't working, so let me know what's happening there. On the M4, give me a shout. The N3 is queuing from Mulhuddit. A little bit of a delay on the Airport Link Road, and also slight delays on the M1 at Junction 2 Dublin Airport. Coming down the M50, you will slow down approaching Junction 4, Ballymun. Gets very heavy after that past Junction 5. It eases off a little bit, but not for long. You are very slow again around Junction 6, Blanchardstown. And further ahead, coming to a standstill at the Westlink Bridge. That's crawling to Clover Hill with delays on at Junction 7. A little busy around Junction 9, Red Cow, and also from Junction 11, Tallaght to Junction 12, Firhouse. Northbound, wow, that was quick. The collision on the M50 northbound between Junction 11 and Junction 10 has been moved to the hard shoulder. Thank goodness. Further ahead, slight delays, Clover Hill to the Westlink Bridge and around Junction 6, Blanchardstown as well, and Junction 5, Finglas. On the north side of the city, Guild Street is busy. Fairview down to the Quays, it's all kind of busy, but moving all the way down. Gardiner Street's queuing as well. You've got some delays on Santry Exit Slip and Coolock Lane, quite busy. And the Swords Road picked up again. That's 15 minutes, I'd say, from the flyover to Clear Griffith Avenue. Drumcondra Road, just a wee bit slow. Slight delays ahead as well from North Circular Road past North Frederick Street on Dorset Street. Phibsa Road, busy but moving. You've got about 8 or 9 minutes from Harts to Doyle's Corner. And Ratearth Road, see slight delays from Tolka Valley up until Riley's Bridge. 10 minutes in the queue on the Navan Road from the Railway Bridge. That's where the queue starts. And heading down to the Quays, very heavy. It's bumper to bumper down Constitution Hill. And that continues all the way down Church Street as well. We've also got a little bit of a slowdown on North King Street. North Brunswick Street's looking very busy at the minute. And Queen Street's queuing as well. Coming along the Quays, Arran Quay is half full. Everything else is fine. On the south side, it's heavy at Island Bridge. And we've also got very heavy traffic at the South Circular Road at Kilmainham. The right turn to Kilmainham is also very busy indeed. A little bit of a slowdown at St John's Road as well. And then elsewhere, Drummartin Link Road looking congested now, down to the Beacon. And if you're coming down the N11, it is slowing you down at Newtown Park Avenue, getting heavier at Stillorgan Park Road. The right turn to Anglesey Road sees a 3 or 4 light wait as well. And the canal looks like this. So 2 or 3 light changes on Parnell Road. Grove Road and Canal Road are both half full. Coming up the other way, Messball Road and Canal Road are also half full. And we've got 2 or 3 light changes to get you through at Harold's Cross. And then lastly, Harrington Street will slow you down just a little bit. So it is the 9th of October. I'm going to take you back now to 1961. Ray Charles topped the US pop chart with Hit the Road Jack. And Don't You Come Back No More. What a song. The original's much better than our version, of course. 1986, the stage musical The Phantom of the Opera premiered in London.
5: Mm. Epic.
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4: 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She was fired then in May of 1987 because she had a big old mouth on her.
5: Yeah.
4: She was amazing.
7: Is there any late night, female late night TV shows now? I can't think of any.
4: I don't think so.
5: No, I don't know.
7: Strange, isn't it?
4: They're all getting their beauty sleep. Scandalous. Scandalous. If it's your birthday, happy birthday, baby. You share it with Sharon Osbourne, who turns 74 years old today.
5: 74.
4: Nikki Byrne of Westlife.
7: You are.
4: 48.
7: Wow.
4: Happy birthday, Nikki Byrne.
5: Oh, yeah.
4: And this man, one of the most incredible songwriters and musicians of all time, really. Born on this day in 1940. Sadly, was passed away in 1980. He was only 40 years old at the time, which is mad.
5: That's so young.
7: So sad.
4: So much music that we missed out on.
5: I know, it's so sad.
4: It's so sad. Don't cry, Meg. Listen to this. It might make you cry, actually. Yeah. It's John Lennon, Just Like Starting Over.

Hosier and Jackie and Wilson on a Friday morning. Hope you guys are having a good one so far. Jim got in touch. There is a slowdown from Junction 6, Castle Warden on the N7. A lot of water on the road. Slow down, drivers. Thank you, Jim. And then we've got the N4. No word of any problems there. On the N3, it is queuing from Mulhaddit. The Airport Link Road looks a bit busy at the moment, and the M1 is slowing you down slightly at Junction 2. Coming down the M50, just a wee bit slow to start with, approaching Junction 4, Ballymun. It does get very heavy just after that, pretty much down to after Junction 6, Blanchardstown. A bit of a breather around the Westling Bridge. Very slow again, though, from there down to Clover Hill, and just slight delays to Junction 9 as well. Further ahead from that, another patch of very heavy traffic from Junction 11, Tallaght, to Junction 12, Firhouse. That's it for the southbound carriageway. Northbound, we have got that collision. It has been moved to the hard shoulder between Junction 11, Tallaght, and Junction 10, Ballymount. And there is a bit of a queue there, actually, from Junction 12. Further ahead, you come to a stop again. Very busy. Junction 9, Redcar to the Westling Bridge. Slight delays coming on as well. And a bit busy around Junction 6, Blanchardstown. And again, around Junction 5, Finglas. On the north side of the city, Gill Street is looking very congested at the moment. Heading down to the Keys from Fairview, it's all busy but moving pretty much all the way down. Gardiner Street is very slow. Sentry Exit Slip in Coolock Lane is also bumper to bumper on both of those. The Swords Road is slow as well. You could be 15 minutes from the flyover to clear Griffith Avenue. It is a little slow on Drumcondra Road, and slight delays ahead down Dorset Street from North Circular Road to North Frederick Street. Phibsborough Road. Got it out eventually. Phibsborough Road. You're looking at maybe 8 or 9 minutes. It's all busy but moving from Harts to Doyle's Corner. Ratearth Road, just a wee bit slow at the moment from Tolka Valley up to Riley's Bridge. And the Navan Road is maybe 10 minutes from the railway bridge. Then down to the Keys, very slow down Constitution Hill, and it continues all the way down Church Street. North King Street, just a tad slow. North Brunswick Street looking very busy at the minute. And Queen Street's going to hold you up as well. That's all bumper to bumper. Coming along the Keys, Arran Quay is half full, so you will slow down, obviously. On the south side, there's a delay at Island Bridge. We've got a little patch of traffic at St John's Road, heavy on the South Circular Road at Kilmainham, and that right turn is affected. It always is. Drumartin Link Road is queuing down to the Beacon, and if you're coming down the N11, it's looking pretty congested from Newtown Park Avenue, easing off around Mount Marion Avenue, though. And the only other problem there is the right turn to Anglesey Road. Coming down the Rock Road, just a wee bit slow now, Booterstown Avenue past the Marion Gates. The canal looks like this, so 2 or 3 light wait for you on Parnell Road. We've got Grove Road and Grand Parade, both half full. Heading up the other way, Messwell Road and Canal Road, same story. And maybe a 2 or 3 light wait for you at Harold's Cross. Harrington Street is looking very busy at the moment. And that's it for the south side of the city centre. Not too shabby. Angie got in touch. Hello, Angie. The N4 from Junction 7 to the M50, 20 minutes. A little slower than usual for a Friday, but moving okay. Thank you. Thank you very much. Keep those messages coming on in. You can voice note, text, or WhatsApp us on 087 179 1032.

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7: 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A big name in music, special events and fan experiences have kicked off around the globe to mark what would have been David Bowie's 80th birthday next year. Only a decade on, the celebration has been announced, which will start next week and continue throughout next year. This will include events to honour his influence on fashion as well as music, with 100 items related to the star from the V&A archive, some of which have never been on public display, to be shown at locations across the UK. The film festival titled Disappear Here is back running for a few days in October. The film festival started back in 2017 as an idea to bring films to the Northwest that the founder said they wouldn't have otherwise got the chance to see. The festival will feature everything from films to documentaries, animation and music videos, alongside conversations and events. Disappear Here is also an IFTA qualifying festival for both short film and short animation, where winning films in these categories are eligible for consideration for an Irish Film and Television Academy Award. And music composer George Fenton, whose work included scores and music for films such as Gandhi, Groundhog Day, and nature TV shows such as Blue Planet, has died at the age of 76. The iconic musician received many nominations for awards, including 5 Oscar nominations for his film scores, as well as his work on the BBC TV show Blue Planet, which earned awards from the BAFTAs and the Emmys. Taking influence from the likes of the Beatles, both of his parents were also musical, with George eventually choosing to play the electric guitar as his instrument at the age of 7. That's your latest showbiz news update from me, Erica Elliott, on 103.2 Dublin City FM.
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9: 8:03 on a Friday morning. I'm Helen Dubois with you for another 2 hours. It's a dull, damp and wet start this morning and more rain coming southwards, they say. A bit brighter, fresher conditions following with a mix of sunshine and scattered showers along with a brisk westerly breeze. Highs today, 13 to 15 degrees. Right, so we had an incident on the M50 northbound that has been cleared, so hooray for that. Delays here and there, though. We got a message from Jim Jim saying a lot of water on the road back at Junction 6, Castle Warden on the N7, so it's all a bit stoppy-starty. Then we've got 20 minutes from Junction 7 Maynooth to the M50 on the M4, and the N3 is slow from Mulhaddit. The Airport Link Road will slow you down just a wee bit, and coming down the M1, we can see delays at Junction 2 Dublin Airport. Down the M50 southbound, a bit stop-start from before Junction 4 Ballymun past Junction 5 Finglas, heavy around Junction 6, and you come to a stop again at the Westling Bridge. That's crawling to Clover Hill, I'm afraid. Slight delays after it to Junction 9. Another patch of heavy traffic, though, from Junction 11 Talla to Junction 12 Firhouse. On the northbound carriageway, looking very heavy approaching Junction 11, easing off completely, and then you are coming to a stop again. From Junction 9 Redcar, a bit busy on there again, that stretches up to the Westlink Bridge. A slight delay at Junction 6 and again at Junction 5 Finglas. On the north side of the city, Gill Street is looking very busy indeed. Down to the Keys from Fairview, not too bad. It is busy but moving pretty much all the way down though. Gardiner Street is very slow. Santry exit slip in Coolock Lane, you could be probably about 8 or 9 minutes there to get through. And the Swords Road, you're looking at about 15, I'd say, from the flyover to clear Griffith Avenue. It's a bit busy on Drumcondra Road at the minute, and Dorset Street will slow you down slightly from North Circular Road to North Frederick Street. They are currently metering entry into the Dublin Tunnel. And the Phipsa Road, you're looking at about 8 to 9 minutes. Busy but moving from Hearts to Doyle's Corner. Ratearth Road, just a tad slow from Tolka Valley up until Riley's Bridge. And the Navan Road, you're looking at about 10 minutes from the Railway Bridge. Still very slow down to the Keys, all bumper to bumper down Constitution Hill and Church Street. North King Street's going to slow you down as well. And if you're heading along the Keys, you can expect delays on Ellis Key. It's half full. Arran Key is worse. It's full. On the south side, heavy still at Island Bridge. Those delays continue on the South Circular Road at Kilmainham. Obviously, the right turn is also very busy and a little slow at St John's Road as well. Dundrum Road is looking very congested at the minute. Dramarton Link Road as well, queuing down to the Beacon. It's all picked up on Leopardstown Road as well, bumper to bumper, heading to the Lewis Bridge. Coming down the N11, it is very slow from Newtown Park Avenue, easing off a little bit at Mount Marion Avenue. Then you're fine, unless you're turning right to Anglesey Road. That is slow. And then coming down the Rock Road, just a wee bit slow from Beaterstown Avenue past the Marion Gates. The canal is still pretty congested, I must say. So Parnell Road, Grove Road, Grand Parade, more than half full. Canal Road, you've got a 2 or 3 light wait. Heading up the other way, you've got Messball Road and Canal Road, the worst of it, both half full. And Grand Parade and Grove Road, just a 2 or 3 light wait. That's going up to Sally's Bridge. The south side of the city centre, just one little problem, and that's Harrington Street. It is busy and full. Now, it was Amazon Prime days for the last couple of days, and I didn't do very well.
10: No?
9: I bought one thing, and then I bought nothing else. But apparently, Amazon have rolled out a new feature, which is a bit scary, I think. It's called About You. Oh. And it basically it's giving shoppers a personality based on their purchase and search history.
10: Okay. Yes.
9: I don't know. I don't feel like I want people to know those things about me. So what it does is it pulls together your past buys, product reviews, and conversations with Alexa, if that's how you do it, to build a profile of exactly who Amazon thinks you are. They said the goal is to make shopping feel like it was designed especially for you, like a personal shopper kind of vibe, whether it's picking an outfit or suggesting a dinner idea or something to make your life easier.
7: Right.
10: I don't mind that.
9: Do you think it's cool?
10: I think that's kind of cool because sometimes you forget about what you actually need. And then it'll remind you, like, you know, you need this. And I'm like, oh yeah, I actually do need this.
9: Then very much like targeted advertising.
10: Yeah.
9: Do you know? And I suppose in a way you could build a personality around what you look at, you know, and your habits and that kind of thing. So apparently,

Got a couple of messages in. Jim got back in touch. 35 minutes, ball to cow. Very heavy from Junction 2. There were those delays back at Junction 6 as well with water on the road. Thank you, Jim. Have a good weekend. The all-weather cyclist as well. Morning, Helen and team. Chapel, as it is, busy for a Friday morning. Both approaches to Anne Olivia Bridge are well backed up, but moving well inbound from Knockmaroon Hill is taking about 12 minutes. Stay dry and enjoy the weekend. Thank you. All right, then we also have the left lane of the Dublin Tunnel southbound is closed at the moment. The other lane's open, though. There are some delays, though, because of this on the M1. Let me take you around. So we've done the N7 pretty much. On the M4, 20 minutes from Junction 7 Maynooth to the M50. And the N3 is slow from Mulhaddit. Still a bit busy on the Airport Link Road and slight delays. If you're coming down the M1, we can see a little slowdown at Junction 2 Dublin Airport. Coming down the M50 southbound, slight delays from Junction 4 Ballymun past Junction 5 Finglas. Very heavy around Junction 6 Blanchardstown. Easing off around the West Link Bridge, but very slow again. You come to a standstill just after that. It's crawling down to Junction 7 and slight delays after it to Junction 9 Red Cow. Just a wee bit slow as well, Junction 11 Talla to Edmundstown. Northbound, it's heavy at the moment from Junction 12 to 11. And then a bit stop start from Junction 9 Red Cow to the West Link Bridge. And a bit busy coming on at Junction 9 as well. Another little slowdown at Junction 6, and that's it. On the north side of the city, Guild Street is looking very slow at the moment, and if you're heading down to the Keys from Fairview, you've got busy but moving traffic all the way down. North Strand Road, Amiens Street and Beresford Place to the south side. Gardiner Street is slow. We've got delays on Santry Exit Slip and Coolock Lane. That's very busy actually. And the Swords Road, you could be about 15 minutes from the flyover to clear Griffith Avenue. It is going to slow you down slightly on Drum Conda Road and ahead as well on Dorset Street from North Circular Road past North Frederick Street. As mentioned, delays on the M1 approaching Dublin Tunnel where the left lane's closed. And Phibsa Road, you're looking at about, that's eased off a bit, so 8 minutes or so from Harts to Doyle's Corner. Ratterth Road, just a tad slow at the minute from Tolka Valley up until Riley's Bridge. And the Navan Road sees delays from the railway bridge. It's heavy, I'm afraid. Maybe 10 minutes to get you down to the roundabout. Heading to the Keys, it's all bumper to bumper down Constitution Hill and Church Street. North King Street's busy as well. And if you're coming along those Keys, Ellis Key's half full and Arran Key is full. On the south side, there's delays at Island Bridge. It's very heavy on the South Circular Road at Kilmainham, with the usual volume on the right turn as well, and just a tad slow at the moment at St John's Road. Dundrum Road's queuing. We've got delays down Drummarton Link Road. It's got heavy again down to the Beacon, and Leopardstown Road is also very, very busy to the Lewis Bridge. If you're heading down the N11, you can expect to heavy traffic from Newtown Park Avenue until Mount Marion Avenue eases off a bit there. All fine then to go straight through Donnybrook Village, but the right turn to Anglesey Road, you've got the usual delays. The Rock Road sees a bit of a slowdown from Buddhistown past Marion Gates, and then on the canal it is pretty busy actually. Parnell Road, Grove Road and Grand Parade are half full. Canal Road, you've got two or three light changes, and heading up the other way, it's the worst of it is Messball Road and Canal Road. They're nearly full. Grand Parade and Grove Road, you've got two or three light changes. That's going up to Sally's Bridge. On the south side of the city centre, it is looking very busy at the moment on Harrington Street. So the only kind of strange thing going on at the minute is the left lane of the Dublin Tunnel southbound is closed and it's causing delays. Let me know how your Friday is unfolding out there on the roads this morning. You can voice note, text or WhatsApp on 087 179 1032.

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7: You're locked into Live Drive on a Friday morning. Happy Friday, baby. It's a bit of a dull and damp start this morning. More rain coming further south later on. It will get a bit brighter, though, and fresher. I was going to sneeze. Yes? No. Fresher conditions will follow with a mix of sunshine and scattered showers with a brisk westerly breeze. Right. Currently, we have got the Dublin Tunnel is actually fine. It was the left lane was closed for a little bit there, but it seems to be moving just fine now. Still some delays on the M1. That's the only kind of unusual weird thing going down at the minute. Apart from that, we've got delays here and there. So we've got 35 minutes, Bull to Cowell, stop start from Junction 6. On the N4, 20 minutes from Junction 7, Maynooth, we heard. And the N3 is busy, bless you, from Mulhaddit. The Airport Link Road will slow you down slightly. On the M1, it's a bit slow at Junction 2, Dublin Airport. That's what we can see. Coming down the M50, just a wee bit slow from Junction 4, Ballymun, past Junction 5, Finglas. It does get very heavy around Junction 6, Blanchardstown. You've got a bit of respite around the West Link Bridge, but it does get very busy just after that to Junction 7, Lucan. And slight delays continue even after that down to Junction 9, Redcow. It's a little slow ahead as well. Junction 11, Tallaght, busy but moving to Edmundstown. Northbound is slow approaching Junction 11, Tallaght. A little busy around Junction 9 with a bit of a delay coming on. And then it's all bumper to bumper from Clover Hill up to the Westlink Bridge. Slight delay at Junction 6, Blanchardstown. And the only other issue is a queue up to the Aura 139. The north side of the city, Guild Street, still congested. Fairview down to the Keys, all busy but moving all the way down. Gardiner Street is slow. Santry exit slip in Coolock Lane, you could be there for about 7 or 8 minutes. Swords Road, still busy from the flyover, about 15, I'd say, to get past Griffith Avenue. Drumcondra Road, just a wee bit slow, and there are slight delays ahead on Dorset Street from North Circular Road to North Frederick Street. As mentioned, the tunnel is fine now. It's all open and moving well. The M1 is busy still approaching it. And what else have we got? We've got Ratoath Road, just a wee bit slow from Tolka Valley up until Riley's Bridge. The Navan Road is very busy, and it got very, very busy there for a time. It's all bumper to bumper from petrol station. Then we've got down to the Keys. Church Street is still congested, bumper to bumper from Constitution Hill. You are slow all the way along North King Street. Queen Street is looking quite congested as well. And then coming along the Keys, Ellis Quay is half full, Arran Quay is full. And on the south side, still very heavy at Island Bridge. That continues on the South Circular Road at Kilmainham. The right turn's affected, of course, and just a wee bit slow at St John's Road. Dundrum Road looking very busy at the minute. Drummartin Link Road is very slow down to the Beacon. And a bit of a queue on Leopardstown Road still, approaching the Lewis Bridge. If you're heading down the N11, it's looking congested from Newtown Park Avenue past to Logan Park Road. A little busy at Mount Marion Avenue as well. And the right turn to Anglesey Road has the usual volume, a 3 or 4 light wait there. Then coming down the Rock Road, not too bad. There are slight delays, though, from Booterstown Avenue past the Marion Gates. And the canal is, pretty busy. So Parnell Road, Grove Road and Grand Parade are more than half full. You've got a 2 or 3 light wait at Canal Road. Heading up the other way towards Sally's Bridge, Messball Road and Canal Road are the worst of it, more than half full, each of those, and just a 2 or 3 light wait at Ranelagh and Harold's Cross. The last little problem is on the south side of the city centre, where Harrington Street is busy and full. And that is it. So they've done a study. They actually did this at the University of Limerick, funnily enough. If I could do that accent, I would, but I can't, so I won't.
8: Don't try.
7: I'm not going to try. No. They found female AI agents would earn less money than male AI. So what they did was... They would get paid 10% less than male ones for doing the same work. So these researchers placed 189 people in a virtual reality office, had them complete tasks with 4 different AI assistants. 2 were human-like characters named Johan and Johanna, while the others were a text-based chatbot and a desk robot. All 4 ran on the same underlying technology. There was no difference between the ability between them. Even though people rated Johan and Johanna's work similarly, Johanna was still paid significantly less for the same tasks. What is going on? Most participants insisted in interviews they would not treat male and female presenting AI agents differently. Women tended to trust and reward both human-like agents more than men did. One participant admitted that sitting next to Johanna made them more likely to credit her because it felt like it was working with a real colleague.
9: Wow.
7: So the study also found that people preferred the AI agents who looked either fully human or clearly robotic rather than something in between. Isn't that interesting?
9: Yeah, it's weird.
7: That's crazy.
9: I don't know how this is going to
7: work. How did that work? That's insane. They need to fix it. Even in the AI world. I am a little scared of AI these days, to be fair.
8: I'm scared of it.
7: It's become like my Roman Empire.
9: I think about it every day.
7: I kind of do about what could go wrong.
8: Yeah.
7: With the information and the hacking and all that. It just freaks me out.
8: I know, I'm the same.
9: Do you know what's, there's a funny benchmark for how far we've advanced with AI. Mm. And it's a video someone made of Will Smith eating spaghetti.
7: Yeah.
9: So they showed how AI made the video 5 years ago. And it's like terrible. It's like really, really bad. It's like his face is all morphing.
7: Yeah.
9: And now it's like crystal clear. He's eating the spaghetti. But they're using that video as the benchmark. So saying, wow. In 5 years, what is it going to look like? It's really scary.
7: Yes. Wow. Maybe you can have Will Smith eating spaghetti in your house.
9: Probably.
7: Like a hologram.

Hunter and Purple, the DJ, got us falling in love. Yeah, no problem. 8:47 in the morning. No incidents to report on this Friday morning. We've got delays here and there. Jim told us it was a bit stop-start from Junction 6. The M4, actually. 20 minutes we heard from Junction 7, Maynooth. And the N3 is queuing from Mulhaddit. Just a tad slow at the moment on Airport Link Road. And if you're coming down the M1, we can see delays at Junction 2, Dublin Airport. Coming down the M50, just a bit slow there from Junction 4 past Junction 5 Finglas. It's very heavy still around Junction 6 Blanchardstown. A bit of a breather, but you are coming to a stop again at the Westlink Bridge. Not for long, though. That clears off after Junction 7 Lucan. Well, not completely, because it's still a bit busy. Down to Junction 9. And busy, but moving again ahead from Junction 11 Tallaght to Edmundstown. Northbound, it's very busy at the moment from Junction 12 to Junction 11. You will slow down slightly at Junction 9. There's a bit of a delay coming on there as well. And then it's heavy, I'm afraid, from Clover Hill up to the Westlink Bridge. Just a tad slow as well at Junction 6 Blanchardstown. And we also see a queue up to the Aura 139. On the north side of the city, it's just a bit busy from Fairview, but all the way down to the Keys. Gardiner Street will slow you down just a tad. Santry Exit Slip and Coolock Lane, both still bumper to bumper, I'm afraid. And the Swords Road, you're looking at about 15 minutes from the flyover to get past Griffith Avenue. It's just a tad slow on Drumcondra Road. And slight delays ahead again from North Circular Road to North Frederick Street on Dorset Street. The M1 is still quite busy approaching Dublin Tunnel. And elsewhere, we've got Rathose Road, just a bit slow from Talker Valley up until Riley's Bridge. The Navan Road is queuing bumper to bumper, I'm afraid, from the petrol station, about 15 minutes maybe. And then heading to the Keys, we've got delays all the way down Church Street, very heavy. Same story on Queen Street. North King Street's looking very congested as well. If you're coming along the Keys, Ellis Quay will slow you down slightly. That's half full. Iron Quay is full. On the south side, it is heavy at the moment at Island Bridge. You've got very heavy traffic on the South Circular Road at Kilmainham, and that 3 or 4 lightweight still there on the right turn. St John's Road, a bit busy around there as well. If you're heading down Dundrum Road, you can expect delays. It's all bumper to bumper. Drumartin Link Road remains slow, approaching the Beacon. And Leopardstown Road as well, heading down to the Lewis Bridge, it's looking a bit congested. Coming down the N11, it is heavy, I'm afraid. So from Newtown Park Avenue until after Stillorgan Park Road, easing off a little bit of Mount Marion Avenue, the right turn to Anglesey Road, you could be about a 3 or 4 lightweight there. And then the Rock Road, just slight delays at the moment from Buddhistown Avenue past the Marion Gates. On the canal, Parnell Road, Grove Road and Grand Parade, it's quite busy. It's more than half full on each of those. Canal Road, you've got a 2 or 3 lightweight. If you're heading up the other way towards Sally's Bridge, Messball Road and Canal Road are the worst of it, more than half full. And we also see some delays, a Grand Parade and Grove Road, 2 or 3 light changes there. And lastly, Harrington Street is going to slow you down because it is busy. Busy, busy. Voice note, text or WhatsApp, any updates or anything at all? 087-179-1032, that's a number. The Jacksons are on the way, a bit of Marvin Gaye as well, enjoy.

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6: 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The hit show Small Profits is finally coming to Ireland via Apple TV. The show was tied to BBC iPlayer, but has finally been released to the world. The show follows a man whose girlfriend's gone missing. In a desperate attempt, he tries to create a homunculus, a magical creature that can predict the future. You can watch this on October 7th. Animal is a new film coming to Netflix starring Ben Affleck. When Ben Affleck's son is kidnapped, a Los Angeles mayor candidate and his wife find themselves drawn in a web of deception. As they scramble to raise the ransom payment, they're forced to reveal secrets that could tear the world apart. You can watch this on October 9th. And finally, get ready, the Kardashians are back with a new season of their show. 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You can watch this on Disney Plus October 8th. I'm Sydney, and that was Just Press Play, your guide to the best of what's coming to your streaming services this month on 103.2 Dublin City FM.
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7: 9:01 Friday morning, you're with Live Drive Breakfast Show. Another hour in your company and a bit of a dull, damp start this morning. It's going to be a little bit brighter. There are some fresher conditions with a mix of sunshine and scattered showers and a brisk westerly breeze. It was blowing a hoolie earlier. I think it's calmed down a bit though. There are highs of 13 to 15 degrees as well today. Right, so no incidents currently. We've got some delays here and there. The last we heard on the N7, all stop start from Junction 6. The N4 is busy but moving from Junction 7 Maynooth. The N3 is queuing, I'm afraid, quite heavy actually from Mulhaddit, and the Airport Link Road will slow you down just a little bit. On the M1, just a tad slow at Junction 2 Dublin Airport. That's all we can see. Coming down the M50, slight delays from Junction 4 Ballymun past Junction 5 Finglas. Very heavy around Junction 6 Blanchardstown, and again you come to a standstill after the West Link Bridge. Heavy to Junction 7 and busy but moving to Junction 9 Red Cow. One more patch of slight delays from Junction 11 Tallaght to Edmundstown. Northbound looks like they're so heavy approaching Junction 11. Bit of a breather, you're slowing down slightly again at Junction 9 Red Cow. Bit busy coming on there as well. From Clover Hill up to the West Link Bridge, it is crawling, I'm afraid. A little bit of a slowdown around Junction 6 Blanchardstown, and there is a queue up to the Aura 139. On the north side of the city, if you're heading down to the Keys from Fairview, it is all busy but moving all the way down. Gardiner Street just a tad slow at the moment. Santry Exit Slip and Coolock Lane are busy. The Swords Road, you're about 15 minutes in the queue from the flyover to clear Griffith Avenue. It's just a tad slow on Drumconda Road and again down Dorset Street, but only from North Circular Road to North Frederick Street. Still a bit slow on the M1 approaching Dublin Tunnel. Ratearth Road is just kind of busy, but moving really from Tolka Valley up until Riley's Bridge. The Navan Road's queuing from the petrol station. You could be in that queue for about 15 minutes. And then heading to the Keys, Church Street is looking very congested at the moment from Constitution Hill. Queen Street is also very busy, and so is North King Street. On the Keys, there's a bit of a slowdown on Ellis Key. That's half full, and Arran Key is busy and full. On the south side, still heavy at Island Bridge, and delays continue in the South Circular Road at Kilmainham. The usual volume on the right turn as well. St John's Road just a tad slow. Coming across to Dundrum Road, where it's looking very congested. Drumartin Link Road, a bit of a queue there down to the Beacon. And Leopardstown Road remains busy. Coming down the N11, it is still heavy, I'm afraid, from Newtown Park Avenue, easing off to Mount Merrion Avenue, and then it is all fine beyond it. Coming down the Rock Road, there's a slight delay now from Temple Hill. That continues all the way down past the Merrion Gates. The canal's still looking pretty busy, to be fair. So Parnell Road, Grove Road and Grand Parade are all half full. Canal Road, you've got a 2 or 3 light wait. And if you're heading up the other way, the worst of it, Messball Road and Canal Road, they're both half full. And then Grand Parade and Grove Road, probably about 2 or 3 light changes. And the south side of the city centre is looking really good. This come in from Colm. Hello, Colm. Thank you for your message. There is a breakdown on the N3 outbound just after you exit the M50 at Junction 6, Blanchardstown. Right. Well, thanks for letting us know about that. We'll have a little look-see. Hopefully it's not too busy then, won't cause any problems, but we'll check it out. Thank you very much. Appreciate it. I've just seen this and now I've got FOMO. So Google Maps, I was thinking this the other day, how handy it would be. And here it is. Mm. So let me tell you what it is, shall I? Imagine if I'm like, nope, not going to tell you.
8: Don't tell us.
7: Nope. All right. So what it is that Google Maps, this is only in the UK though, have rolled out petrol and diesel prices on your route.
8: Oh, that's very smart.
7: Isn't that good? So you can have a look. If you put in like petrol stations, it will come up and it'll show you. I suppose maybe it's got a little like sign on the map. And it'll tell you what the fuel price is at that garage.
8: That's so useful.
7: It's going to make it more competitive, I would say.
8: Yeah, because people are like, oh God, people, I'm not going to stop there. Because
7: you'd be like, oh, well, I'm not going to stop there. That's spenny and I'll go on to the next one. They said the plan is they are going to roll it out, hopefully, Google Maps, around the world if the tests in the UK go to plan and it is found to be useful. They've got something called Fuel Finder, which I actually used when I was over there. Mm-hmm. And you can go on and it also is like GPS based. Mm. Yeah. And then along your route, so it's almost like a map kind of direction thing as well.
8: Yeah.
7: And then you can have a look on your route and find how much, you know, which petrol station to go to.
8: That's great.
7: For the cheap petrol.
8: Great idea.
9: Amazing.
7: Brilliant.
9: I think I saw another kind of separate function that this new app had.
7: Yeah.
9: Actually, now that I'm thinking of it, it might have been a dream. But it was actually been a dream. But it was telling me how long the lights were going to stay red for. It was like counting down the seconds. It might have been a dream, actually. Now,
8: if that was a dream, make it happen.
7: Oh my gosh, he's actually a secret closet inventor. Dream away.

America, it's a Ventura Highway. 9:17 it is on a Friday morning. I hope you guys are fabulous. We do have one incident currently. Colin told us about a breakdown on the N3 outbound after you exit the M50 at Junction 6. Doesn't seem to be causing any problems. On the N7, give me an update, actually. Our camera's not working there. The last we heard, it was a bit stop-start. On the N4, it's a little slow at Junction 2, Liffey Valley, and the N3 is still busy from Mulhaddit. The Airport Link Road will slow you down just a wee bit, and coming down the M1, still slight delays at Junction 2. The M50 southbound is looking much better. So just a little slowdown at Junction 6. You will slow down again just slightly approaching Junction 9, Red Cow. It's very heavy at the moment going off at Junction 10, Ballymount. That's it for the southbound carriageway. Northbound looks like this. So there's a slight slowdown from Clover Hill to the Westlink Bridge. We've got that breakdown. N3 outbound after you exit the M50 at Junction 6. And there is a bit of a queue still up to the Aura 139. On the north side, it's still a bit busy but moving from Fairview down to the Keys. You've got a little bit of a delay now. Santry exit slip in Coolock Lane. It's eased off a bit. On the Swords Road, still heavy, I'm afraid, from the flyover. 15 minutes to clear Griffith Avenue and Drumcondra Road, just a tad slow as well. Still a bit busy further ahead on Dorset Street from North Circular Road to North Frederick Street. On Ratoath Road, there's just a little bit of a slowdown from Tolka Valley up until Riley's Bridge. And the Navan Road is busy from the petrol station. 15 minutes down to the Keys. Excuse me. Church Street is slow. It's very slow, actually. From Constitution Hill, just a slight delay on North King Street as well. Arran Quay is busy and full. The other keys are fine. Across to the south side, there's a little bit of a slowdown at Island Bridge. That continues just a tad slow now on the South Circular Road at Kilmainham. The right-hand turn remains busy. Dundrum Road slow. You've got Drumartin Link Road queuing down to the Beacon. And Leopardstown Road still looking pretty busy approaching the Lewis Bridge. Coming down the N11, it is heavy from Newtown Park Avenue until Mount Marion Avenue. Eases off a little bit there. And it's looking okay after that, actually. If you're heading down to Bulls Bridge from Temple Hill, there are slight delays from Temple Hill all the way down past the Marion Gates. And on the canal, still looking quite busy there. So Parnell Road, Grove Road and Grand Parade are more than half full. Canal Road, you're looking at a 2 or 3 light wait. And if you're heading up the other way, the worst of it, Messball Road and Canal Road, nearly full. Grand Parade and Grove Road, 2 or 3 light changes as well. The south side of the city centre is looking pretty amazing. So it is. I've got more music on the way for you with some OJs, a bit of Aretha Franklin in the mix as well. Let me know how you guys are getting on out there on this Friday morning. It's easing off, thank goodness. 087 179 1032.

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3: It's a Jammers Good Morning Dublin starting straight after Live Drive at 10. On the show today, Andrew Garfield, the award-winning actor, chats to Chloe Sutton all about his brand new film, The Uprising, which is set for release in Irish cinemas today. Debbie Allen speaks with Jasmine Harmon, presenter of A Place in the Sun for the last 22 years. And this weekend, she'll be at the RDS with a host of experts, estate agents, lawyers, and plenty of property for you to see in Spain, Portugal, and Italy. High Rocks taking the fitness world by storm, but what is it and how can you get started? Helen finds out on Fitness Friday with Rebecca Trainer and Jodie Brennan from Iconic Health Clubs, and Stephen Kenny from Dublin City FM Sports Zone looks ahead to all of this weekend's biggest action. It's all on the way, along with loads of great Friday music on Good Morning Dublin, straight after Live Drive.
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1: 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I'll take back
6: the city for me. 9:31 Friday morning. It's a bit of a dull, damp start and brighter, fresher conditions following later. A mix of sunshine and scattered showers, though, with brisk westerly breezes. Highs of 13 to 15 degrees. Right, so we have got a breakdown on the N3 outbound just after you exit the M50 at Junction 6. It isn't causing any problems as far as we're aware. On the N7, you're looking a little bit slow from Newlands Cross. The N4 is slowing you down a bit at Junction 2, Liffey Valley as well. Still a bit busy on the N3, mind you, from Mulhaddit, and the Airport Link Road will slow you down slightly. Coming down the M1, there's a patch of traffic at Junction 2 Dublin Airport, not too bad. And the M50 southbound, there's a little delay around Junction 6 Blanchardstown. A bit busy approaching Junction 9 Red Cow, and a queue going off at Junction 10. Northbound, there's a little slowdown at Clover Hill to the Westlink Bridge, and that breakdown just after you exit at Junction 6. On the north side of the city, Fairview down to the Quays, it's looking kind of busy but moving all the way down. And then Sentry Exit Slip and Coolock Lane will slow you down slightly as well. The Swords Road is still quite heavy, actually, about 15 minutes from the flyover to Clare Griffith Avenue. It is a little slow on Drumcondra Road. Phibsa Road as well, busy but moving. Hearts to Doyle's Corner, you're in for about 8 minutes, I'd say. Ratworth Road is a wee bit slow from Tolka Valley up until Riley's Bridge. And the Navan Road is queuing from the Railway Bridge, so not as bad as it was. That could be about 10 minutes. I'm down to the Quays. Church Street still bumper to bumper from Constitution Hill. And a little bit of a delay on North King Street. Excuse me. And coming along the Quays, Arran Quay is busy and full. Across to the south side, we've got delays at Island Bridge. Not too bad, though. That continues on the South Circular Road at Kilmainham. The right turn to Kilmainham is heavy. Drumartin Link Road still slowing you down there, down to the Beacon. Leopardstown Road eased off a little bit now, so just slight delays approaching the Lewis Bridge. Coming down the N11, the heaviest from Newtown Park Avenue past to Logan Park Road. It is a little slow at Mount Marion Avenue. Once you get past there, it's fabulous. Coming down the Rock Road, it's stop-start from Temple Hill to Buddhistown Avenue. Little slow at the Marion Gates as well. And on the canal, it's quite busy. So Grove Road, Canal Road and Grand Parade are all half full. Heading up the other way, same story, Messball Road, Grand Parade and Canal Road. And then the south side of the city centre is looking pretty amazing. I'm so glad Stephen's here because I wanted to ask you, did you read comic books and do you still?
7: I'm not a mad fan, but I definitely dabbled in the old comic book world.
6: What was your fave?
7: I'm a Batman. I'm a Batman.
6: a Batman guy. And what about you?
8: Never.
6: Never?
8: No.
6: I was into Archie, which really shows my age. But Archie, but they were like the little book, comic book kind of things.
7: I liked Beano as well.
6: Beano. I was going to say Beano.
7: Yeah. Beano.
6: I used to get a Beano annual every Christmas.
7: Yeah.
6: Oh, I've got like some really old ones. So maybe they're worth something, because listen to this. This guy had a bunch of comic books just like sat in a cardboard box in his house. And then one day was like, I wonder if there's something to this. Had a look in his box and he found a, I don't know what it means, 9.0 graded copy of Captain America number one.
8: Oh, wow.
6: From 1941. So he put it up at Heritage Auction for sale and he got $716,000.
7: Oh my God.
6: For a comic. What?
8: Oh my.
6: Isn't that
8: God.
6: Mad?
7: They are, they're so rare. Like, they're so rare.
8: Oh,
6: so
8: wow.
6: It, the same sale featured the original artwork for the cover of Detective Comics, number 68 from 1942, which sold for $475,000. That is insane.
8: That's mad.
6: They had some Batman issues as well, Stephen.
7: You could have got in there. Batman, yeah.
6: Yeah.
7: With that money, though, I don't know.
6: It went to $158,600.
7: Wow. It's a big business. The comic book world is a big business, especially those first edition copies and stuff.
6: How did they not age? Do you know what I mean? Like the paper, because like old newspaper and stuff like that.
8: Because they're more exposed than a book.
6: And I'm in the old ones, I don't think the paper was coated so much, do you know? So it wasn't kind of glossy.
8: Kind of
6: it was more like a matte.
8: A little bit, yeah.
6: And obviously, if it was red, which I'm sure it was, surely there's
8: wear and tear.
6: Wear and tear. And like the acid from your skin could get on it and that kind of thing. Very interesting.
8: That is very interesting.
6: I think everyone needs to go and have a little look in their
7: attics
6: and in cardboard boxes and see what you got, baby.

ask. 9:43 in the morning. Lovely stuff from Niall Horan there. Too much to ask. Right, we've just got one incident. That breakdown is still there on the N3 outbound after you exit the M50 at Junction 6. It's not causing any problems, though. Still a bit of a delay on the N4 as well at Junction 2, and the N3 is queuing from Mulhaddit. Coming down the Airport Link Road, a bit busy there. The M1 will slow you down slightly at Junction 2, and the M50 southbound is not too bad at all. There's a little bit of a delay at Junction 6, Blanchardstown. A slight delay ahead, approaching Junction 9, Red Cow. Still looking pretty heavy going off at Junction 10, Ballymount. Northbound, it's just a wee bit slow from Clover Hill up to the West Link Bridge. And on the north side of the city, we still see slight delays down to the Keys from Fairview all the way down. Sentry Exit Slip and Coolock Lane are both busy but moving. The Swords Road, still quite busy actually. You're looking at about 15 minutes from the flyover to get past Griffith Avenue. Drumcondra Road is going to slow you down just a tad as well. Phibsla Road, slight delays all the way along Harts to Doyle's Corner. You're in for about maybe 8 or 9 minutes. It's all cleared off on Ratoath Road, and the Navan Road is moving well. It's also cleared up a bit around Church Street and the Keys, so North King Street's still a bit busy. Church Street will slow you down ever so slightly from North King Street down to the Keys. The Keys are looking great. On the south side, there's a little bit of a slowdown at Island Bridge that does continue on the South Circular Road at Kilmainham. The right-hand turn is busy. I think it's busy all day. Drummartin Link Road, you're queuing there down to the Beacon, and Leopardstown Road is a bit busy approaching the Lewis Bridge. Coming down the N11, it is heavy still from Newtown Park Avenue until after Stillorgan Park Road. A little slowdown at Mount Marion Avenue. Once you get past there, it's great. Heading down to Ballsbridge from Temple Hill, it's all stop-start from Temple Hill to the Marion Gates. And the canal looks like they're still quite busy, I'm afraid. Grove Road, Canal Road and Grand Parade are all half full. And coming up the other way, same story again at Rathmines and Harold's Cross. Actually, the Harold's Cross approach there, it's about 2 or 3 light changes on the canal to get you through. The south side of the city centre is looking pretty amazing. Time for another couple of tunes, and we are going to wrap things up. So if you need to get in touch, do it now.

0: Time for us to wrap things up here on the Live Drive Breakfast Show. On a Friday. Yes, it's the weekend, baby. We leave you with an incident. Unfortunately, there is that breakdown on the N3 outbound after you exit the M50 at Junction 6 at Blanchardstown. It isn't causing any delays. Just be aware of that. Stay tuned right now. Stephen Daly and the crew are standing by with Good Morning Dublin. A very big show as well. They've got Jasmine Harmon from A Place in the Sun going to be at RDS this weekend. And Andrew Garfield, the actor, is going to be on as well. So you'll want to stay tuned for that. Of course, across the weekend, great programming as well. Feel free to head onto the website and have a look, dublincityfm.ie. There's so much good stuff. And that's it from us. So massive thanks to my crew, Stephen Crawley.
1: Thank you very much.
0: What a week.
1: Have a good one. It was.
0: We didn't kill each other.
1: No.
0: And the lovely Meg as well. Have a good weekend, guys.
2: Yes.
0: And we will be back on Monday morning, bright and early at 7 o'clock. Have yourselves a goodie. Take care out there. Bye-bye now.
3: I've heard people say that too much of anything is not good for you, baby. But I don't know about that. There's many times that we've loved and we've shared love and made love. It doesn't seem to me like it's enough.

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3: In your top stories on Friday, the 9th of October, envoys of US President Donald Trump will meet officials from Ukraine and around Europe to discuss new ideas to seek a unified proposal to end the war with Russia. This comes as President of Ukraine Volodymyr Zelensky confirmed the talks after a Russian strike which killed at least 33 people on buses in Ukraine, one of the deadliest attacks in weeks. He said they are expecting to meet US officials, and the meeting is also expected to last 2 days, where they are also counting on a European team to join their negotiating group. With Washington's eyes mostly focused on Iran, peace efforts to end the Ukraine war have been largely stalled, with US officials stating that they are making a fresh effort in an enlarged format. And DC researchers here are working on a new project by exploring how processes are originally developed for the manufacturing of computer chips, where they could possibly be used to extract oxygen from lunar soil. Soil on the moon could be a rich source of oxygen, but is chemically locked inside minerals. And this would speak to one of the greatest challenges facing bases on the moon by producing resources like oxygen without constant supply from the Earth. This ongoing project will work on processes at temperatures below 400 degrees Celsius, bringing together researchers at both DCU, the European Space Agency, and international collaborators. And the key to the Beatles, Paul McCartney's childhood home, has sold for more than the initial estimate at an auction at over £6,000. The key opened to the same house in Liverpool where McCartney learned to play the trumpet, piano, guitar and the drums prior to his rise to stardom. It is also the same place where he spent some time developing and songwriting, along with John Lennon, making early recordings with the band. Today will be rather damp and dull, with outbreaks of rain. Brighter conditions will follow, however, with a mix of sunshine and some showers. Highest temperatures of 13 to 15 degrees. For Dublin City FM News, I'm Erica Elliott.
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4: Happy Friday. Welcome to Good Morning, Dublin. Hope your day has started well. Hopefully you're looking forward to a great weekend. And thank you, as always, to Helen and the team for keeping things moving all across town on Live Drive, off for a well-earned weekend break. But back again on Monday morning from 7 right here on Dublin City FM. So much to come on this morning's show. Can't wait to tell you about this, because we welcome a very special guest to the show today. Award-winning actor Andrew Garfield joins Chloe Sutton to chat about the brand new film The Uprising ahead of its release in Irish cinemas. Andrew will chat to Chloe about stepping into his latest role, bringing the story of The Uprising to the big screen, and his experience making the film, and also what audiences can expect. We'll also hear from Debbie Allen, who'll be speaking to Jasmine Harmon, presenter of A Place in the Sun for the last 22 years. So if anybody knows her stuff about getting you a place in the sun, it is Jasmine. She recently relocated her family to Spain and decided to buy a very rundown villa and redecorated herself. You can hear all about that. And also, she'll be at the RDS this weekend with a host of experts, estate agents, lawyers, and plenty of houses for you to see in Spain, Portugal, and Italy. Catch up on that in just a little bit. Also on the show today, HYROX is taking the fitness world by storm, but what's the hype and how can you get started? We'll bring you Fitness Friday as Helen sits down with Rebecca Traynor and Jodie Brennan from Iconic Health Clubs in just a bit. And of course, SportsZone, Stephen Kenny gives us the lowdown on all of this weekend's sporting activities. That is all on the way over the next couple of hours. Strap in for a packed Good Morning Dublin. We'll squeeze in some great music too, of course, kicking us off with Simply Red on Dublin City FM.

Hottest live concerts in Dublin. We've got crazy big names, undefeated champions, and a special guest I interviewed here on our show. Can you guess who? The undefeated champion Melanie C is coming to Dublin on her world tour. Both Melanie and her songs are full of resilience, inner strength, and of course, club bangers. It is a show you don't want to miss. Playing 3 Olympia, October 18th. Another major global tour coming to Dublin. I'm sure there's no introductions needed. It's Mr. Jeremy Cole, aka J. Cole. It's his first solo headline tour in 5 years, so keep your expectations high. Playing in the 3 Arena, October 22nd. Introducing Sir Paul and the Broken Bones. You may remember me talking with Paul Janeway on the show, which it feels like yesterday, but I'm so excited to hear the band live. They're going to be in the Academy October 22nd. See you there. Bringing only the best of vibes and dance beats, it's our very own Jazzy. After shattering so many records and breaking a billion streams, well, she is Irish, so that should come to no surprise. Jazzy is playing her biggest headline show of her career in the 3 Arena, October 24th. I may have to break the bank and go see every single one of these gigs. What about you? I'm Meg, and you can catch me every Sunday from 4 to 5 on Loving and Listening Live for

0: classic from the Carpenters, Please Mr. Postman on Good Morning Dublin. This is Dublin City FM. Happy Friday morning. We are playing more of the music you love and bringing you some big conversation. We'll be joined by award-winning actor Andrew Garfield in just a couple of minutes. He'll be chatting to Chloe Sutton all about his brand new movie, The Uprising, out in cinemas today. And have you heard about Hyrox? It is the new workout regime which is causing a bit of a buzz. Fitness Friday is on the way and Helen Dubois finds out more in just a couple of minutes. Hang on for Belters Only and the Kid Leroy coming up.
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0: Belters only on Friday's Good Morning Dublin. This is Dublin City FM. Stephen Daly here playing more of the music you love and bringing you loads of the biggest conversation in town. A great chat for you right now, all about HYROX, which is taking the fitness world by storm. But what is the hype and how can you get started? Well, Helen Dubois sits down once again for Fitness Friday with Rebecca Trainer and Jodie Brennan from Iconic Health Clubs as they chat about HYROX, training and Trika.
1: Friday, of course, means it's all about fitness on Good Morning Dublin. And I don't know if you guys have ever noticed, but everyone from elite athletes to everyday gym goers have been talking about HYROX. Now, it's one of the fastest growing fitness competitions in the world, attracting people who had never even thought that they could do anything like that. And today I'm excited to be chatting to Rebecca Trainer and Jodie Brennan about this and find out what is it all about? What is the hype about? Welcome, ladies.
2: Hey, guys.
3: Hi.
1: So straight in, like if anyone hasn't heard of HYROX, they must be living under a rock firstly. But if you haven't heard of it, what is it, Jodie?
2: HYROX is basically a fitness race. I say race. Some people take it very seriously. You know, they're going for getting the whole thing done under 60 minutes. Those are like the elite athletes. They go to like a world championships every year. Really big deal. And then the average time is actually, though, an hour and 30 minutes. Okay. So much more achievable for people. But yeah, it's basically a fitness race consisting of a kilometer run and then into a station 8 times.
1: Yeah. Sounds awful. So how does it differ from CrossFit then?
2: So there it would be a good bit of crossover because a lot of CrossFit athletes would actually go into HYROX and vice versa. But CrossFit has a lot more like Olympic lifting. So it's a lot more technical, like there's, you know, handstand walks, Olympic lifting, stuff like that. HYROX, you definitely need less skill to do.
1: More stamina.
2: Like CrossFit would be very high skill level compared to HYROX.
1: And then what can they expect when they take part? So how does it kind of unfold?
2: So basically, you start your HYROX, you have to do a 1 kilometer run, then you have to go in and you have to use a ski erg. That's your first station and that's 1 kilometer. You finish that.
1: Wait, what is a ski erg?
2: A ski erg. you might have seen them in your gym. It's a tall machine. It has 2 green handles on it and you have to pull them down.
1: Oh, I love those.
2: Yeah, there you go. You know, people do know them. They just might not
1: know what they're called. Yeah.
2: Might not know what they're called. Okay. So you have to do a kilometer on the ski erg, then you go on your next run, then you have to go into your sled push, which is basically the prowler.
1: Yes.
2: And they have to push that for 50 meters. Then you go on your next run, you come back in, you do 50 meters of pulling the sled. Then you have to do another kilometer back in and you have to do 80 meters of burpee and broad jumps. Ugh. So you have to do a burpee and then jump as far as you can forward. You've got 80 meters of that. Mm. Another run, 1 kilometer on the rower. Another run, 200 meters of farmer carry. So that's just holding weights in each hand. Some people walk, some people run with them, depending on what time you want. Another 1 kilometer run, 100 meters of walking lunges with a weight on your back. Another 1 kilometer run and then 100 wall balls, which is basically squatting down and throwing the ball to hit the target. And then you're at the finish line.
1: Good golly. Oh my gosh. I don't know if I get quite there. I'll tell you what. Yeah, it's mad, isn't it? I can't believe how much it has exploded in popularity. Why do you think that people are drawn to it? It's obviously competitive, but it is kind of accessible.
2: Yeah, so it's actually quite good. So you can do it as a single where you do the whole thing yourself. You can do it in doubles. So you can split it with someone else. Now, everyone still has to do the 1 kilometer run.
1: Yes.
2: But you can split the stations. Yeah, you can split the stations. And you can do it in relays as well. So like you get a lot of like groups of friends, workplaces, you know, like people who maybe
1: team building. Yeah.
2: Like people can't take on the full thing, which is totally understandable. It's a lot, but it's a good way to like kind of mix it up. And again, it's very social, especially like if you're in a gym or your friends are doing it, you bond over it. You're going to classes, you're training together.
1: You're sweating together.
2: I think once you sweat together with someone, you're just bonded, aren't you? But yeah, so it's a lot, but it's nice. And again, like I said, there's obviously a variety of times. Somebody could be going for a really quick time. In that case, that's not very accessible because they're elite.
1: Yes.
2: But I've seen it myself.
1: Yeah, you do it loads.
2: Well, I've also judged, so I got to see a lot of people coming in, and like there's a variety, like there's people, there's blind people, I saw people who were missing limbs.
1: Wow.
2: I saw people who were like in their 70s doing it. I saw people, you know, you get such a good variety of people doing it.
1: Yeah.
2: They don't care about the times. They just want to do it.
1: They just do it to get through it. And so even if they carry on like more than an hour and a half, it's okay.
2: Yeah, it can go. Yeah, exactly. Which is great.
1: 3 days later, there's Helen.
2: but it's so good. Like they just want to get it done. But I think as well, like if someone's struggling to set goals in the gym, say like they don't necessarily want to lose weight. They don't necessarily want to get stronger at certain things. but they want something to train for. This is that for a lot of people. Yeah. They're like, I want to get strong enough to do one of these, or I want to be able to. And at least it gives them
1: something to aim for.
2: Something to
1: That's
2: work
1: always
2: towards.
1: Good.
2: Yeah.
1: It's always good. Yeah. I mean, I suppose the training leading up to it as well, like people might be going, yeah, I need that. That's a goal. So how long are we talking if you're training for this event? Again, if you're kind of a regular gym goer.
2: So if you're a regular gym goer, let's say you can do your squats, you can do your lunges, you can use the ski and the row machine. If you can do a little bit of running, running is half the race. So you do, the running is important. Again, it's going to depend on what time you're looking for. Like you want to just be obviously getting to the gym twice a week, but you also probably want to be getting in two runs a week maybe. And again, this is not for an elite athlete, this is just for someone getting into it.
1: Yes,
2: start with your twice in the gym a week and practice all the moves.
1: Yeah,
2: practice the weights that are going to be used in the thing. So like women and men have different weights, and then if you're like an elite man or woman, you also have heavier weights again.
1: Wow.
2: So you can obviously find all the specifics like on their website and stuff. Same with the Troika, you can find the specific weights. But once you know them, you can kind of say, okay, well, I know I need to practice my lunges with a 20 kg on my back, or I need to do my wall balls with a 6 kg or a 9 kg, you know, whatever it is.
1: Yeah,
2: practice all the moves.
1: And also maybe build up to that if you've not done it. Like you're not going to pick up that ball and then try and throw the heavy ball when you've not thrown a ball.
2: Yeah, meet yourself where you're at.
1: I love that.
2: Yeah, meet yourself where you're at. And then, do you know, once you feel, or even if you don't even want to do it yourself, like the majority of gyms offer HYROX classes.
1: Mm.
2: So you could just attend one of them and you can let the trainer know at the start of the class, look, I'm a total beginner. I've never done this before. Like we're trainers. We know if someone comes up to us and says this is their first time, haven't got a clue. You're keeping an eye on them. You're helping them.
1: Yes.
2: And if you do the classes, the people doing the classes will know all the rules and like penalties and stuff. And they can teach that in the classes to show you how to do it the right way.
1: Yeah.
2: So yeah, that, or then some people, if they want to take it seriously, they actually get like a HYROX coach. They hire someone specifically, like might be online or whatever. So there's a lot of formats. You could do it yourself, go for classes, get a coach. Some people join a running club because the running is important. So maybe they want to, you know, build up
1: their
2: the
1: time,
2: running.
1: Get their time better.
2: If they're not into running, running with people is going to be easier, isn't it?
1: Sure thing. Yeah. So, I mean, that's HYROX. But then there's another thing that's kind of crept in, Troika. Mm-hmm. So is that the same thing?
2: Kind of the same. It's basically the Irish version. And there is some like slight differences. So like, for example, instead of like the 1 kilometer runs, they have it so that you can choose between a 500 meter or an 800 meter, which again, if somebody is not super able for running, the 500 meter could be way more accessible for them to build up to. 100%. Like instead of running the guts of 10 kilometers over a race, you could be only running the guts of 7 or 8, you know? So straight away, that's way easier for someone. And then they have like different order of the station. So say like the burpees are in the middle of the HYROX race, right before the rower. But in Troika, they're actually at the very end, and then it's like a sprint finish. So like your heart will be in your mouth at the end of that one. Just slightly different order. And then they have some other stuff, like say like in HYROX you're throwing a wall ball, but in Troika they actually have, they have these thing called like ram thrusters, which kind of looks like a foam roller, but it's a weight.
1: Oh wow.
2: And you're squatting, it's the same movement, you're squatting,
1: it's got like
2: and
1: little handles on the inside. I know what you mean.
2: You're squatting and pressing, and you actually have an AI thing in front of you telling you if you've hit the depth or not.
1: Oh gosh.
2: So again, they're very, very similar.
1: Very judgy as well.
2: Here it's so judgy. Now in the like in the normal category, probably not so much, but if you're doing like an elite category or a pro category, they're a lot stricter with rules and stuff.
1: Are there marshals all over the place, like checking you out?
2: When I was judging, like, you know, there were some people, you know, who maybe weren't as able, and you can see that, like, and you have, I think, you know, not to let people away with everything, but just some people are not trying to break world records here. They're trying to get it done.
1: To get it done.
2: The head judges are like, you know, they want watch.
1: You're not squatting low enough. Get down there.
2: But I think it's good to have standards as well. Do you know what I mean? So that people actually do it correctly and learn to do it correctly too. So, well, yeah, that's basically the difference.
1: It's hard to keep motivated and stuff. But like you say, it's good to have a goal. So, you know, if somebody is on their fitness journey or starting and they're like, this sounds like a good idea, you know,
2: that's because I have heard people saying like, oh, like everyone's into it. It's just, I heard someone saying like, no, it's adult PE and, you know, all this. And don't get wrong, you can slag anything, but at the end of the day, if something is getting people out running, it's getting people out lifting weights, it's getting people out in social settings, it's making working out as part of their lifestyle, a part of their life, and it's bringing fun to something that they otherwise would have rolled their eyes and dreaded. Like, I can only see positives for that, to be honest.
1: So obviously you guys offer, you've got HYROX classes at Iconic, people can come along.
2: We're in the process of setting them up.
1: Brilliant.
2: But we have the equipment and stuff, so anyone who comes in, we can
1: And you're a seasoned pro, so.
2: I wouldn't call myself a pro now, but if you come into any of our clubs, we're able to give you a leg up and get you going and get you started, show you the moves, yeah.
1: Amazing, 100%. Wow. Okay, I don't know if you'll be catching me doing a Trika or a High Rocks anytime soon, but never say never.
2: Well, listen, I think we're going to have something in the works, aren't we?
1: I feel like there might be something.
2: I think you're going to be forced into doing a little bit.
1: We're going to have a mini tournament, I believe. Well, anyway, watch this space. But in the meantime, if anyone wants to track you guys down at Iconic, where are you?
2: Iconic Health Clubs.
1: Lovely. And the social media is the very same, at Iconic Health Clubs. Thank you so much, ladies. Always a pleasure. We look forward to catching up again soon.
2: Thank you so much.
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0: 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It's Good Morning Dublin with the brilliant One Direction and Story of My Life. Stephen Daly here, loads more on the way after 11 o'clock this morning, but what a treat we have in store right now as we are joined on the show by Dublin City FM's Chloe Sutton, who's speaking with award-winning actor Andrew Garfield. Andrew chats to Chloe all about stepping into his latest role, bringing the story of the uprising to the big screen, his experience making the film, and what audiences can expect when it hits cinemas.
1: Hi, Andrew. How are you?
2: Yes, good. How are you?
1: I'm good. Thank you so much for joining me. Andrew, so I actually saw the film last week and I loved it so much, but I couldn't help but feeling when I left the movie, you know, the themes of conflict and justice, they're so relevant to everything going on at the moment. Am I doing enough with everything that's going on in the world? Did you feel that same thing when you were shooting the movie? And was it a way for you to have an outlet to put your frustrations in?
2: Yeah, I think both of those things. I'm always asking myself, how can I be of more assistance and service in these strange, incredibly divided times? And yes, it felt like a great vehicle vessel to put all of my own rage and heartbreak and longing, you know, and hope into. I found the film and the journey of this character incredibly moving, incredibly truthful, and incredibly universal and touching.
1: Mm-hmm. And I know that you sought after the role, reading Paul Greengrass's script, and you have a personal connection also to the film through your mom's family having connections from Essex. What did that connection bring to the character for you?
2: Yeah, I don't know. I wouldn't know how to answer it, but I know I felt a connection. That was the only thing I needed to know as I read it. You know, whatever, if I'm, you know, deciding upon what I'm going to make has to feel like I have no choice in a way. It's like, oh, this is calling me into it. And I feel kind of pulled towards these themes and this character, these ideas, and you know, a kind of whatever healing this, because I believe stories are healing, you know, pieces of work like this, they should be healing for people. So yeah, I definitely felt a deep, profound connection to the struggle of this character, to the struggle of the people on this march to the king. And you know, it's about, you know, asking for basic human decency and basic human dignity and human rights. And obviously we're in a time where that can feel like a controversial thing to ask for in certain ways.
1: Yeah. Andrew, what was it like immersing yourself in a character like Plowman, who's so grounded in his everyday life? Did that change your outlook on things and your perspective in life?
2: I think there's a simplicity and a kind of a deep longing for basic dignity that I found really moving in this character and in this film. And a kind of, they're not asking for the world on this march. They're asking just to exist. They're asking to be, for the dignity of their own souls to be accepted and honored and to not be squeezed. They're not asking to be billionaires or otherwise. They're asking for a simple life of belonging to this earth. So I found it very, very moving.
1: No, it was such a brilliant movie. I'm actually going to take my granddad to go and see it. He loves movies like this. So I know he's going to love it. But I just have one more question for you, Andrew. I'm so used to seeing you with your short hair and your long hair. It's so gorgeous. What's your hair care routine?
2: That's funny. I need to figure it out because I've been swimming in a pond a lot. So this is all a little, I don't know.
1: It can make it kind of bristly, even the seawater. I find I have naturally curly hair. So maybe just a little kind of conditioning.
2: Okay. Thank you for the tip. That's what I'll do.
1: The movie's amazing. And I know you're busy, so I don't want to take too much of your time.
2: Thank you.
1: Okay. Well, enjoy your time, Andrew. Thank you so much.
2: Thank you. Nice to talk to you.
1: It's lovely to meet you.
0: Chloe Sutton catching up with the award-winning actor Andrew Garfield, star of so many movies, including the brand new release Uprising, out at cinemas today. Fantastic interview right here on Dublin City FM. Loads more to come after 11. Let's squeeze this in first, though, from Dublin's own Thin Lizzy.

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Freya competed for England in the 2022 Eurovision Song Competition and has recently made a comeback with this new song.

And finally, two of the biggest pop stars, Charlie XCX and Madonna, have come together with their new song, Danceteria, After Hours. This song is a non-stop guided tour through nightclub lore and music. 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
4: In your top stories on Friday, the 9th of October, envoys of US President Donald Trump will meet officials from Ukraine and around Europe to discuss new ideas to seek a unified proposal to end the war with Russia. This comes as President of Ukraine Volodymyr Zelensky confirmed the talks after a Russian strike which killed at least 33 people on buses in Ukraine, one of the deadliest attacks in weeks. He said they are expecting to meet US officials, and the meeting is also expected to last 2 days, where they are also counting on a European team to join their negotiating group. With Washington's eyes mostly focused on Iran, his efforts to end the Ukraine war have been largely stalled, with US officials stating that they are making a fresh effort in an enlarged format. And DC researchers here are working on a new project by exploring how processes are originally developed for the manufacturing of computer chips, where they could possibly be used to extract oxygen from lunar soil. Soil on the moon could be a rich source of oxygen, but is chemically locked inside minerals. And this would speak to one of the greatest challenges facing bases on the moon by producing resources like oxygen without constant supply from the Earth. This ongoing project will work on processes at temperatures below 400 degrees Celsius, bringing together researchers at both DCU, the European Space Agency, and international collaborators. And the key to the Beatles, Paul McCartney's childhood home, has sold for more than the initial estimate at an auction at over £6,000. The key opened to the same house in Liverpool where McCartney learned to play the trumpet, piano, guitar and the drums prior to his rise to stardom. It is also the same place where he spent some time developing and songwriting, along with John Lennon, making early recordings with the band. Today will be rather damp and dull, with outbreaks of rain. Brighter conditions will follow, however, with a mix of sunshine and some showers. Highest temperatures of 13 to 15 degrees. For Dublin City FM News, I'm Erica Elliott.
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5: Welcome back to hour two of Good Morning, Dublin. It's been a packed show already, but still loads more to get to before we leave you at midday. We'll be looking ahead to more big sporting action this weekend. Friday Sports Preview with Stephen Kenny coming up in just a couple of minutes. The Premier League is back after the international break with a full weekend of action, including the big game between City and Liverpool. The FAI semi-final has arrived, with the teams hoping to reach the Aviva Stadium, and the URC hits round three. You can dig into all of that with our Friday Sports Preview with Stephen Kenny in just a little bit. And it's a big weekend at the RDS. Debbie Allen catches up with Jasmine Harmon, presenter of A Place in the Sun for the last 22 years. And it's all about A Place in the Sun live at the RDS this weekend. If anybody knows about getting your place in the sun, it is most definitely Jasmine. She recently relocated her family to Spain and decided to buy a very run-down villa and redecorated herself, documenting the entire process for everyone to see. Stressful, to say the least. It's happening this weekend at the RDS, a host of experts, estate agents, lawyers, and plenty of houses for you to see in Spain, Portugal and Italy. But Debbie will bring us that great interview in just a little bit. Loads more great music to get you in the mood for the weekend too. Kylie and Carly Rae Jepsen coming up after we kick off. The man headed for Dublin in a couple of weeks' time. Here's Stevie Wonder on Dublin City FM.

Hey there, Dublin, it's Michael O'Kane. It's the 9th of October and this is what happened on this day in music. 1993 saw Take That score their second UK number one with their track Relight My Fire. The song, originally written and released by Dan Hartman back in 1979, would top the charts again with Take That almost 20 years later. Also on this day in 1961, Ray Charles started a two-week run at top of the US singles charts with his track, Hit the Road Jack. And last but certainly not least, 1971, Rod Stewart went to number one in the UK singles charts with Maggie May, first released as a B-side on Reason to Believe. The first of six UK number ones for Stewart, spent 5 weeks on top of the UK singles charts. And if you or someone you know is celebrating your birthday today, you share with Sharon Osbourne, John Entwistle of The Who, and the pop culture icon that is John Lennon. Of course, most famously for his work with the Beatles, Lennon has cemented himself as an iconic figure in pop culture history with his activism, music, and icon status. Lennon was born on this day, 1940. I'm Michael O'Kane, and that's what happened on this day in music.

0: Dublin City FM, playing more of the music you love. Stephen here for Friday morning, and Stephen Kenny, host of Dublin City FM Sports Zone, joins us right now to give us the lowdown on all this weekend's sporting activities. The Premier League is back, a full weekend of action, and probably the big game, the clash of Manchester City and Liverpool. Back home, the FAI semi-final has arrived, with the FAI Cup and some big teams hoping to reach the Aviva Stadium, including the mighty Bohemians. We are cheering them on here for sure. And the URC hits round three, and the Formula One heads to Singapore for the Singapore Grand Prix. Don't forget all of the week's biggest sporting talking points tomorrow from 2 live on SportsZone, right here on Dublin City FM.
1: Hello, I'm Stephen Kenny, and here's your sports preview for this weekend. The Premier League is back after the international break with a full weekend of games. It gets underway tomorrow at 12:30 down at the Emirates, with a clash in the top five as second place Arsenal take on fifth place Leeds. There's 4:30 PM kickoffs tomorrow, with Aston Villa hosting Brentford, Ipswich hosting Fulham, Chelsea take on Bournemouth, and Sunderland play Brighton. The 5:30 kickoff tomorrow sees Manchester United take on Spurs down at Old Trafford. Sunday sees Crystal Palace play Nottingham Forest in the Oliver Glasner Derby. Hull take on Everton. And after the FFP scandal over the international break, Manchester City face the noise as they will take on rivals Liverpool at Anfield. Monday night sees Coventry host Newcastle. The EFL also have a full slate of games back after the international break. Standout games in the Championship include West Ham playing Queen's Park Rangers, Middlesbrough play Wolves, and a South Coast derby between Southampton and Portsmouth. In League One, it's third versus fourth as Huddersfield play Sheffield Wednesday, and in League Two, it's first versus fourth as leader Salford hosts Cheltenham. The League of Ireland is back in action after a chaotic international break with one sole game. Shelburne hosts Sligo Rovers at Talca Park, but if Sligo lose, they are pretty much confirmed to be relegated to the First Division for the first time since 2004, with kickoff tonight at 7:45. It's also the semi-finals of the FAI Cup, where two teams will progress to the Aviva Stadium and the FAI Cup final. It gets underway tonight with Bohemians hosting Waterford at 7:45, and Galway United face Derry tomorrow at 3 PM. The FAI National League continues with a full weekend of action. In Group 1, Home Farm face Bonnycke United, and Coghill Celtic face Lucan United. In Group 2, TU Dublin play Mayo, and Letterkenny Rovers play St Francis. Finally, in Group 3, UCC Soccer play Villa, and Killarney face Newbridge. There's also Women's World Cup playoff action, in hopes European countries can qualify to Brazil next year over two legs. The women in green are in action this afternoon as they are away to Kazakhstan, with kickoff at midday Irish time. If Ireland win over two legs against Kazakhstan, they'll face the winner of either Belgium and Poland. The second leg takes place on Tuesday down at Tallaght Stadium. In golf, the PGA Tour heads to Japan for the Baykern Classic, and the DP World Tour heads to Madrid for the Spanish Open. The URC continues with the third round of games. Tonight, the Glasgow Warriors host Connacht and the Dragons play Ospreys. Tomorrow sees an all-South African derby between the Bulls and the Lions, and the Stormers face the Sharks. Zebre hosts Edinburgh with kickoff tomorrow at all of them at 3 PM. At 5:30, it's an all-Irish affair as Ulster hosts Munster at the Aberdea Stadium and the Scarlets play Benetton. Tomorrow evening sees Leinster host Cardiff Rugby at 7:45 down at the RDS. The Formula One continues this week with the Singapore Grand Prix, and it's a sprint weekend, meaning loads more racing takes place. Sprint qualifying takes place today at 1:30 Irish time, with lights out for the sprint race at 10 AM tomorrow morning. Only the top 8 score points in the sprint race. Qualifying for the race is at 2 PM tomorrow, with lights out at 1 PM on Sunday Irish time. The ATP and WTA in tennis head to China for the Shanghai Masters and the China Open. The PDC heads to Switzerland for the Swiss Open. The Horse of the Year show takes place at Equestrian down in Birmingham. And MotoGP heads to Indonesia. It's set to be a very action-packed weekend of sport, but SportsZone will have you covered. 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

0: Dublin City FM, playing more of the music you love with ABBA's Gimme Gimme Gimme. Friday morning, Stephen Daly here as we get set for a big weekend in the city, and one of the events taking place is A Place in the Sun Dublin, live at the RDS. Debbie Allen waiting to speak right now with Jasmine Harmon, presenter of A Place in the Sun for the last 22 years. And let's be honest, if anybody knows her stuff about getting your place in the sun, it is most definitely Jasmine. She recently relocated her family to Spain and decided to buy a very run-down villa and redecorate it herself, documenting the entire process for everyone to see. Stressful, to say the least. This weekend, Jasmine will be at the RDS with a host of experts, estate agents, lawyers, and plenty of properties for you to see in Spain, Portugal, and Italy. But to tell us more, Jasmine Harmon is standing by with our own Debbie Allen.
1: How are you? Greetings from Dublin, Jasmine.
2: Oh, thank you very much. I'm very well, thank you. I've been rushing around today like a
1: blue arse fly, yes.
2: Like, I was going to say blue arse fly. I thought it was a bit too informal. No,
1: it's grand. It's grand. You're in your grannies, as we say here in Ireland. How is life in Spain?
2: Life in Spain is good. I mean, it's busy, much busier than I was ever expecting, but it is really good. Everything's good.
1: I have to admit now, I did start watching your program about renovating the house. And I actually had to stop because I was getting so stressed. I was thinking, oh my God, almighty.
2: Yeah.
1: Renovation in the sun. Oh my God. I think I got to it, but episode 7, I thought, right, I'm going to have to take a step away from this and come back.
2: Take a break.
1: Yeah.
2: Was that when John had the heart attack?
1: Just before that, Mike. Yeah, exactly.
2: Lucky you stopped then.
1: How is he doing?
2: He's doing great.
1: Brilliant.
2: Yeah, he's all good now. He's off in the UK actually this week. He's working.
1: That's good.
2: Yeah.
1: Right. Well, listen, how have you been coping with the heat in Spain? The weather has been incredibly hot this year.
2: We've had pretty hot weather here in Spain. I know it's been very hot. It seems like everyone's had heat waves.
1: True.
2: All my family back in the UK, and everyone seems to have heat waves. We've just had the normal hot summer. It's actually raining today.
1: No.
2: So, yes.
1: Wow.
2: So the plants will be happy.
1: Well, that's for sure. You're in a lovely part though. Estepona is beautiful. It is, really is beautiful.
2: So beautiful. Yeah. I feel very, very lucky. It's
1: so
2: gorgeous.
1: You started on Place in the Sun back in 2004 with Johnny. And
2: correct.
1: I have to say, it's one of those go-to programs that even though you know what the format is, if you're sitting in a house in Ireland and it's lashing rain outside, and you turn on the telly and see your beautiful face, the beautiful weather, and these expectant people, it's just a feel-good thing. And it hasn't changed. Sure, it hasn't.
2: I mean, obviously, you know, every program has a similar format, but every story and every person and or couple, you know, is different. And so I think that's what makes it so interesting, because everybody's got a different brief, a different budget, different requirements, different wishes, different, you know, everything. And so even though it's a sort of same format, everyone is different. I think that's why it's a little bit addictive. And I also think it's a bit of escapism. It's a bit of, you know, it's quite relatable when people sort of go, oh, wow, they're doing that and they've only got, you know, 100 grand or whatever. You know, we could do it too. So it's quite inspiring, I think, as well.
1: I think it is.
2: And the programme's been going for such a long time. It's because we just can't get enough of it, you know, the viewing public.
1: I think it's also kind of a little bit of being nosy as well, you know, like watching the people, like looking at the places, you picking out the three places and the surprise place and seeing their faces and then realising that they haven't got enough money. And you're right, it's a different story every single time.
2: I've just finished a shoot in Portugal on the Algarve.
1: Lovely.
2: And I've been working on A Place in the Sun for over 22 years now.
1: Wow.
2: And we had a first on this show that I filmed last week. We had to completely change the format of what we normally do because something unexpected happened. So I can't give away too much, but yeah. You know, you think you know exactly what to do, and you think 22 years in, you know, you've seen it all, and then something throws a curveball at you, and you have to change. You have to mix things up a little bit.
1: Oh my God! Do you still like doing it?
2: I still love doing it, and the, you know, I think for me, the addictive part of it is actually because we get so invested in our house hunters and their story and their reasons why they want to do it. And then when you finally seal the deal for them and you might negotiate a price and then it's all going forward, that is such an amazing, pivotal and life-changing moment for a lot of our house hunters. That it's just such a high. It's like a massive rush and you just feel like this is the best job ever.
1: Yeah, because you're like a Father Christmas or Mother Christmas, you know what I mean? Yeah. Making everybody happy. Everyone's happy to see you. Yeah.
2: If you can make someone's dream come true, I tell you what, there is no better feeling than that. It's amazing.
1: Well, to make somebody's dreams happen this weekend in Dublin, you're over with Place in the Sun Dublin Live, and you're going to be presenting, you know, you're offering yourself up to the public for questions and stuff. What can we expect if you're going along thinking?
2: So we've got a Place in the Sun Live in Dublin this weekend coming. And so for anyone who has been thinking about buying a place overseas, for anyone who's dreaming of, you know, having a holiday home or moving overseas, we will have lots of exhibitors that are for all different kinds of things. So, you know, whatever stage you're at in this journey, whether you're right at the beginning and you're just sort of dipping your toe in the water, or whether you're quite progressed and now you're finally needing to get a mortgage, or you're needing, you know, to exchange your currency, or you need a lawyer or removals, or, you know, whichever stage you're at, right from the beginning, right to the very end, or anywhere in the middle and you're looking around for properties, we have exhibitors who will be able to help you on that journey, give you the lowdown, talk to you about what's possible and maybe what isn't possible, talk to you about the type of properties, talk to you about their services as well. And I think real estate agents overseas quite often do a lot more than the real estate agents that we're familiar with ourselves, because they will hold your hand through the process. They will help you with things like getting, for example, in Spain, we have something called an NIE number, you know, or whether it's setting up your utility bills or whatever it might be, they will hold your hand quite often throughout the process. So they do a lot, and they'll be able to tell you all about their experience, and they're very knowledgeable about how to do it as the person coming from overseas. And we also have legal representation, financial advice, immigration, all kinds of different things going on at these events. And I'll be there meeting people, answering questions or trying to, you know, give them advice, and also to just give a little bit of an insight on what goes on behind the scenes on a Place in the Sun.
1: Exactly. Yeah. And so this is all under one roof in the RDS. Saturday and Sunday, is it between, what's the times again, Jasmine? 1 and 4, is it?
2: It starts at 10.
1: Oh,
2: yeah,
1: 10.
2: It starts at 10, and then I believe so. I will double check for you. I think it's 10 till 4. It's usually 10 till 4.
1: Cool.
2: Unless they've thrown me a curveball and changed it.
1: No.
2: But also, we've also got a special offer on tickets. So for anyone who wants to come along, if they go onto the A Place in the Sun website and put in Jasmine50 at the checkout, you get discounted 50% off tickets.
1: Excellent. Yeah, everyone's a winner. Well, Jasmine, thank you so much for taking the time to join us this morning on Good Morning Dublin, and continued success.
2: Thank you, Debbie. Thank you. Bye-bye.
1: Bye-bye.

Wrapping up Friday's Good Morning Dublin here on Dublin City FM. Thank you so much for hanging out with us for the past couple of hours. And all week long, we are back again on Monday morning. Have yourself a great weekend. Let's leave you with the brilliant Gavin James. This is Greatest Hits on Dublin City FM. Happy Friday.

Hey Dublin, it's Emily and I'm here to tell you all about Dublin's event scene. The leaves are turning for October, meaning plenty of events to get you out this season. History comes to life with John D. Ruddy in History and Chill at Sean O'Casey's Community Centre this Monday, October 5th from 7pm. Travel through Irish history from the Stone Age to the Easter Rising with laughs, cartoons and stories for all ages. Tickets are €12 and can be found on Eventbrite. The Dublin Supper Club is bringing people together this Thursday, October 8th at Picosito Northern Mexican Tanqueria from 8pm. 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Tickets are just shy of £9 and can be found on Eventbrite. All My Friends Are in Australia comes to the Mill Theatre this Thursday and Friday, October 8th and 9th from 7:30pm. Follow Trudy, stuck in Dublin while her best friend is down under on a working visa as she navigates friendship, change and new experiences. Tickets are €16 and can be found on the Mill Theatre website. I hope something caught your attention with our Out Guide. 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
5: In your top stories on Friday, the 9th of October, envoys of US President Donald Trump will meet officials from Ukraine and around Europe to discuss new ideas to seek a unified proposal to end the war with Russia. This comes as President of Ukraine Volodymyr Zelensky confirmed the talks after a Russian strike which killed at least 33 people on buses in Ukraine, one of the deadliest attacks in weeks. He said they are expecting to meet US officials, and the meeting is also expected to last 2 days, where they are also counting on a European team to join their negotiating group. With Washington's eyes mostly focused on Iran, peace efforts to end the Ukraine war have been largely stalled, with US officials stating that they are making a fresh effort in an enlarged format. And DC researchers here are working on a new project by exploring how processes are originally developed for the manufacturing of computer chips, where they could possibly be used to extract oxygen from lunar soil. Soil on the moon could be a rich source of oxygen, but is chemically locked inside minerals. And this would speak to one of the greatest challenges facing bases on the moon by producing resources like oxygen without constant supply from the Earth. This ongoing project will work on processes at temperatures below 400 degrees Celsius, bringing together researchers at both DCU, the European Space Agency, and international collaborators. And the key to the Beatles, Paul McCartney's childhood home, has sold for more than the initial estimate at an auction at over £6,000. The key opened to the same house in Liverpool where McCartney learned to play the trumpet, piano, guitar and the drums prior to his rise to stardom. It is also the same place where he spent some time developing and songwriting, along with John Lennon, making early recordings with the band. Today will be rather damp and dull, with outbreaks of rain. Brighter conditions will follow, however, with a mix of sunshine and some showers. Highest temperatures of 13 to 15 degrees. 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

0: You're very welcome along to The Persuaders. My name is Alex Gibson. On the show today, we'll go back into our archive to June of 2024 to celebrate the win of Leia Healthcare in the Marketing Team of the Year at the All-Ireland Marketing Awards. My special guest on the show after the awards was Kevin Kent, Head of Marketing at Leia Healthcare.
1: No, great. Thank you very much, and thank you for the invite. Delighted to be on. We're delighted, right? And all the team are delighted. And the AIM Awards are something that on the team, every year we target. So can we put ourselves up with the best that there is in Ireland? And this was the first year that we got shortlisted for Team of the Year. So it was great. It was probably a goal of ours going back to maybe 2020, 2021, if I'm honest. We sort of redeveloped our marketing strategy, and part of that was focused on the team and what we were going to do and how we were going to benchmark ourselves and our output. And every year we'd be at the AIM Awards, you'd see the different teams winning, and we'd always like, they are best in class. How can we put ourselves even in a similar consideration set to them? So we're delighted. And in fairness to all the team, they work so hard over, and it's not just the last 12 months, it's beyond that in terms of delivering growth for the business. And then the big part for us with Team of the Year was growth and development for the team themselves. And I think, and that's the pleasing part, because part of it was about how Leia as a business has grown over the last few years, and part of it was about how the team as a collective, as an individuals, had grown as well. So no, we're delighted. I think it's one of those moments where even when you see the shortlist and the independent, you're kind of going, Jesus, we're on it. And then when you're there in the night, look, we're delighted.
0: Yeah. And we'll get into a little bit of what you do in terms of marketing, which I know impressed the judges. But as you point to there yourself, I mean, what makes this award so different on the night from someone most of the others is it's as much about culture, and it's much about process than it is actually technique, shall we say. Before we get into those, some of the things that you've done at Leia in terms of both output, and I think people will be familiar with the brand, obviously, and a lot of this, brand activations that you have out there, whether it's advertising or high profile sponsorships. But give me and the listeners a little bit of a sense of Leia, the size of the marketing team and the background to the team in terms of the typical profile, if there is such a thing, of the team member.
1: Yeah, so there's 10 of us on the team, soon to be 11. And in some ways, like, there's a lot of parts of the team that are different mix, which is what I love, right? And I think it's what makes it work. So about half the team have been with us over 5 years, right? And I think that's really, really important for me, because it's grounded in Leia, what makes us unique and how we work. And then the other half are with us less than that. And what's important for me about that piece then is that's the new thinking, the fresh ideas. So as you bring in somebody who's new to the business, how do you immerse them in the Leia culture and the marketing team culture? But then how do you embrace their new ideas and their new ways of doing things? And we've been really fortunate over the last number of years when different individuals have joined, they've been a good fit. So firstly, so with a team that size, everyone has to work well together and have to get on. And there's different skill sets, different personalities. So that mix is important. I think the other piece that's interesting is how we structure the team, right? So but half the team would be what I'd say is like the traditional marketing function, right? So we've got brand managers. One looks after, Elaine looks after our healthcare brand. We have another maid who looks after life and travel and our clinics. We have another Michal that looks after our sponsorships. And that's the traditional side. So they do the creative, the media, the planning work of the agencies, and they all report up into a lady called Rebecca, who's our marketing manager. But then you've the other side, which we've done a few things, I think, a little differently. So about 5 years ago, we hired an analyst. This is a marketing analyst embedded on the team. And I think that this lady, Alini, she's great. She sort of changed the culture a little bit subtly, making us more focused on understanding the why, how we do it, does it work. But she understands our business. So before that, you'd be using that analyst from a different part of the business. But Alini's part of the team. Then we also have, again, and this is something we've hired in the last 2 years, conversion optimization, bringing that through. And then Louise heads up our research side and the insights. And for me, then it's a little bit like when you look at a marketing plan, where you've got the brand side and the performance side. So the traditional marketers do all the typical brand. And then the other side, we have the understanding the performance and the insights and the customer. So it kind of works well in terms of coming together. And then look, the last thing, and this is what worked well, is because we're in three locations, I think that's really forced us to think differently about how we interact and how we work together.
0: Yeah, and obviously this issue of how teams work together. It's really come to the fore the last 3 or 4 years in terms of COVID. And I do remember being a judge a few years ago around the online process, and it was a big concern. But it's still a big issue within organizations. How do you build culture in a remote working environment or in a multi-campus or multi-location?
1: Yeah, it is, right. And actually, so Maeve, the lady I mentioned, we hired her, I think maybe 21, 22, and she was based in Galway, right? And I can still remember coming out of her interview, and she's a superb interview, going, great, we're now hiring someone in Galway. This means we can hire people all over the country. And straight away I thought, okay, but this means then the marketing team who are in Cork, who are great, can now get roles all over the country too. So maybe their opportunity, their pool set is bigger. So I was like, okay, we now need to work an awful lot harder to keep the great marketers that we have, to train, develop them, and show them progression. So that for me was a moment in which we said, right, what do we do differently? And like a couple of things we've done over the last couple of months or longer is, so we've got one in Galway, we've got three up in Dublin, and the balance down in Cork. So we go on tour, right? And so we all get together at least once a month face-to-face, and previously we're all in Cork. Kind of going, well, that's unfair that half team have to travel, so let's all travel. And even like back in February, even though there's only one person to go, we all went to Galway for the day. And, you know, that's showing Maeve, we'll go up and spend time with you, but it's also showing the team, we'll go around. And what we did is we teamed it up with a session with Connacht Rugby, got them in to talk to us about collaboration, culture, work, how they do it as a sporting organization, but how they work with their partners. And there's a few guys in there. So one guy, Gavin Duffy, is ex-Ar Connacht and Ireland rugby player. He talked with that. Philip Patterson he ran a huge amount of sponsored activities for the 2012 Olympics. So we got a chance to talk about partnerships, cultures, collaboration, and that helped us. So, but you're right, like you have to work at it. Like it doesn't just happen. It's hard work. It's putting in the effort. But I think then you can see the return in terms of the team value it.
0: Yeah. Now you mentioned a couple of roles. That was a question I was going to ask you. You know, what sort of new roles have you, you know, recruited into? And also, I suppose, looking a little bit more future facing as well. You know, what type of, I mean, the AI is the obvious one in terms of, is that something that you think you'll try and resource internally? You have a background, you know, a broad background in marketing, but a part of that is you've worked on the agency side yourself as well. So I am curious about how you weigh up the decision to sort of take some of that function in-house versus, you know, we keep, like, for example, an analyst. The typical company your size would continue to lean very heavily on strategic planning agencies and the like for that role. And I'm sure you probably do still use them in certain contexts, but you brought some of it in-house. I'm curious about the thinking about what is the point at which you'd say, okay, we need this role in-house?
1: Yeah, so I think two of the roles that we brought maybe in-house in the last couple of years, so the analyst is one, right? And we took a little bit of inspiration from Diageo and also from Unilever, right? So, and even though you can look at those and go, Jesus, like, why are you looking at a brand that size and what you're doing? But sometimes it's the inspiration, right? So Diageo have set up their own insights agency and everyone's talking about how they do it. And you're like, well, is there a part of that that we need to do ourselves in Leia? And for me, then the analyst was a piece whereby as marketers, you can't talk about awareness all day, right? You have to, and for us, it's very much the consideration and preference set of the brand funnel that we're after. But then it's also understanding how effective is it. So by having that person on the team, Alini understands what we're trying to do. She's built our own econometrics model for us. And that's changed a few things. It means when we talk up to the C-suite, we're going in and talking with the ROI and advertising and saying, listen, we return X from a commission point of view. We then gain more credibility with them. So what we always say is we need to govern ourselves as a marketing team more and harder than anybody else. So the analyst did that. The other piece we brought in was we hired a guy called Alan, conversion optimization specialist, about 18 months ago. And we spent, I would say, 18 months recruiting for that role, right? So with a team our size, fit is really important and their skill set and how it works. So that was what we brought in, was saying marketing drives demand. But when it comes to online, are we converting? And that's one. And now you got to blend that in as well. So like there are two roles that we tried to look at in terms of saying, like, how do we do it differently? In terms of AI, we're absolutely looking at, Leia's really fortunate. So we've developed some tools for our business, right? So we've developed tools now in the last 6 to 9 months, which make it easier for our agent to answer the queries of our members when they call us. And that's really important for two reasons. So firstly, it means that the member gets the answers that they need and the clarification and confirmation faster. And it means that the agent gets onto the next call.

0: something that we've sort of just said, look, let's make sure we get it right, because you don't break what you have, and you want to make sure whatever comes in complements it.
1: Yeah, I mean, you're a service business at its core, and you know, the relationship people have with the Laya brand is very much predicated on the experience that they have in the clinic environment, and talking to your
0: Yeah.
1: agents, and you're working through that sort of environment. So AI, I guess it's something that you have to handle very sensitively as well, because obviously there's a lot of stuff in the media about the type of roles that are vulnerable. Most vulnerable are some of these consumer service roles. But what you're saying is that you've got to look at it in terms of how it can enhance the role, and you know, some of the roles will undoubtedly change over the next 5, 10 years, that's for sure.
0: Yeah, and like, there's always a case of how can digital make the service more human, right? So what's really important to us is if a member wants a query, where do they want it answered? They want an answer on the website. Brilliant. Let's make the website and our app as efficient and as effective as we can. And if they need to talk to us, let's make it as easy and quick for them to talk to us. And when they're out talking to us, for the answers to come back. So for me, and I heard someone describing AI as like the co-pilot. That's how I see it, right? So the agent is still flying the plane, but AI is going to help them. And all of this, and it's driven from the top down, it all starts with the member. So is this going to help the member? And if it is, it's the right thing to do. And if it's not, then you know what? Maybe it isn't.
1: Tell me a little bit about, let's zone in a little bit in terms of the entry for the marketing team of the year, because I know people listening to this, particularly senior marketers, will, you know, seek to emulate you, and I'm sure there's some nuggets that you can share with them. Now that you've won, I'm sure you're in
0: Yeah.
1: a spirit of openness to sort of say, well, this we think it can. And look, it's all, I've been a judge on the other side, as I said earlier, so it's always difficult to be sure exactly what connected with judges and but what was your sense in terms of things that you were saying or processes that you think really did impress this year in terms of what you were doing?
0: Yeah, like, and so we, I think the entry was due in the end of January, and we probably started talking about it in November. And like I said, it was something as goals of the team. It's going back a couple of years, and one of the things we tried to do at our entry was to simplify it down, right? So, and what I love about the AIMS process is you don't have a lot of time, so it's like a 15-minute presentation, a 10-minute Q&A, and a really short entry form. So like. I mean, we talk with Lay all day long, right? We talk with the marketing team all day long. You've got a short time. So, and similar to our marketing with the entry, we just simplified it. What's important, right? And for me, we simplified it down just to growth. So the marketing role is to drive growth for Lay. And I think for a team, you have to deliver growth for the business and then growth for the team. So the whole entry, the theme of it was growth. And we talked about how in the last number of years, we've delivered growth for. So Lay has essentially has four lines of business: health, life, travel, and our clinics. We drove growth for all four, but we also drove growth for the marketing team. And then we were able to show the results of that. So on the team side, we talked about the progression people had. And so with a team of 10, everyone can't progress within the team, right? So it's a small, perfectly formed team. So, but we were able to show how we were able to support people progress within Leia. And that's really important to me that, you know, if you want to progress, and so we've had people who progressed outside the marketing team, and we've had people who progressed outside Leia. And one of my own ambitions is that if someone sees a CV from a marketer from Leia, it nearly needs to come with a stamp of approval going, okay, that's it. So like I have brands where if a CV lands on my desk and I see they've worked in certain brands, I go, okay, there's a good foundation there. They'll understand marketing. They'll appreciate it. I will talk to this person. And that's an aspiration I have for the team. So for me, the entry was all about growth and showing how we delivered it and giving the results and the details behind it.
1: Yeah, and I mean, clearly, it's definitely one of the big criteria is you know what you've delivered in terms of growth. I mean, as an educator, I'm obviously very interested in this area, just in terms of personal growth and lifelong learning. I mean, it's a phrase that's thrown out there, but I'm just curious about what initiatives within Leia, generally as an organization, not necessarily within your team, you see evolving. I mean, the big thing at the moment is this idea of micro-credentials, et cetera. Is that something that you as a team are interested in? Or you know, how do you sort of keep the professional development going among your team?
0: Yeah, so there's a couple of things, right? So one of the things we did, so the Marketing Institute have, I think it's about 40 competencies, and they released these 3 to 4 years ago. So we took those competencies and we said, right, why don't we develop them for the marketing team? So we reviewed them.

0: And we took 10 of those competencies. And I remember the time debating, oh, look, we have all these different roles, and how can an analyst have the same competencies as someone who does brand guidelines, as someone who does media planning, right? And we said, oh, we do different. Then we said, no, if we're a team, we ought to be measured the same. So everyone on the team has the same 10 competencies. So whether you're the head of marketing or the marketing exec, same 10 competencies. The expectations are different, right? So we went away then and we wrote a description of this is what this competency would mean for your role in Leia. And we had the marketing institute piece. And for me, that gave clarity. And then the idea is that each year, each team member picks two or three competencies to work on. But you can see at your level, so if you're a brand manager, these are 10 competencies that you should and where you should be. But if you want to be a marketing manager, this is what's next. So you gave that clarity. I think the other thing that we do is we do what we call looking out sessions, right? So we've had brands and individuals come in and talk to the team. And we encourage people to always ask questions. Why do you do that? There. And sometimes you learn a huge amount from these brands come in and talk to us. But sometimes what you do is just get a validation for what you're doing is the right thing to do. So I'm very fortunate, you know, through some of our sponsorships with the likes of Leinster and Munster and Connacht, I meet other marketers and they might know, but like I'm always picking the brains. What do you do? How do you do that? Why do you do that? And sometimes we back to the team and go, listen, I've talked to this person. They do what we do. And they're in this brand at this size. Or sometimes you back and go, actually, listen, why don't we do this? And it's trying to encourage that you know, embrace the new. Don't be afraid of saying we don't do it, that's bad. We don't do it, maybe we should do it. And it's trying to create that environment and culture where people are open to bringing in new ideas, open to bringing in new people. So like at the moment, we're trying to plan the next three sessions. And we have three brands we're talking to, hopefully over the next couple of months, we'll spend some time with them. And it's funny, I was talking to one of them in advance and they were like, Do you want to talk to us? I said, Jesus, yeah, like what you do with D&I and what you do with sponsorship, I really love to learn from them. They go, well, we want to learn from you from this. Mm-hmm. And it's allowed us then to, we're doing a lunch and learn out one brand in the next couple of weeks, to just do over lunch, shoot the breeze.
1: Kevin, let's talk a little bit about the Leia brand. And, you know, it's a brand that has very high recognition among the public. I mean, what do you think have been the factors that have contributed to its growth in terms of public consciousness? I mean, one obvious one would be some of the high-profile sponsorships around rugby. You're obviously heavyweight spenders on both digital channels and also at more traditional channels. But are there specific things that you can point to from your own insights and research to say, or this is really where Leia's connecting with the general public, but also, I suppose, with your current customer base?
0: And I think customers is the key word, right? We're incredibly customer-focused. We call them members. And I know a lot of brands say that. But one of the things, and even before I worked with Leia, I was advising them in an agency, and you hear it when you go in, you see it. So from the MD down, there's a phrase, what's right for the member is right for business. And that drives and makes the decision for us in so many instances. So I do think that customer obsession helps. I also think that we have a huge focus on the marketing now for the last 2 to 3 years on consistency. I think that's one of the hard things as a marketer, because you always want to do what's new, you always want to change and evolve. And so it's nearly that continues working against that instinct, and it's kind of building out the consistency. I also think we spend a lot of time trying to understand where will our growth come from. So from a Leia point of view, we want to always grow. We always want to be gaining share profitably as opposed to just at any expense. So We spent a big good bit of time to understand where's the growth opportunity in the market for Leia, how can we get to it, and why aren't we getting it now? And then once we identified that and understood that, we've been, I'm going to say, nearly single-mindedly focused on that for the last 2 to 3 years, that this is the opportunity for us and this is where we need to go. And there's a great phrase, one of our communications team has it, Emma, which is, you know, you're throwing tennis balls. So a person can only catch so many tennis balls. And we bring that through in a lot of our marketing as well, and saying, well, how can you expect a consumer to catch so many tennis balls? Simplify it down. What's the one piece? And we've actually probably run fewer campaigns in the last 18 months than we did before, but we focused on a much higher frequency score. And I think that's coming through. And we did a bit of work back in 21 and 22 and 23 around our brand assets. And a really surprising thing at the start of this year, we were doing some blind research as part of a campaign development. And even in the script, consumers were picking out that it was Leia based on some of our distinctive assets. So for us, that was the moment to say, okay, look, John, we're doing the right thing. We need to double down here. So from it is that consistency, and it's also, it has, like I said, it has to be continuously on the consumer.
1: Yeah. I mean, it's interesting that you mentioned the distinctive brand assets is something that we have talked about to various guests. I mean, there's an element of it's a buzz term in the marketing Mexican at the moment, but at its core is something really important, which is, as you say, as humans, you know, our capacity to focus is limited, and we're bombarded with messages. So understanding the psychological principles of heuristics and cutting through the clutter is actually remarkably, you know, powerful. I remember Paul Durvin, who'd be well known to the marketing, from talking to me, not in his current role, but previously about the National Lottery, you know, how they exemplified it in terms of certain key brand assets. What would you say are a couple of brand assets that you would identify for Leia that would be, you know, fall into that category?
0: And it's funny you mentioned Paul, right? So when I mentioned those sessions, though, that we had Paul in to talk to the team, it was maybe 3 years ago, right? And he was great. And actually, as we were developing a campaign, I got in touch with Paul. I said, Paul, I've got a decision to make here. Is it A or B? And he's like, you always choose your brand asset. It's all right. Thanks very much. And it's just that clarity. So like the big thing is, and it's hard, right? Because you want to do what's new and you want to do what's different, right? But if you take it from, and I listen to a lot of Mark Ritson, I don't always agree with him, but I listen to him, right? And if you start from the point of view of you're not your customer, and the customer doesn't want to hear from you, they don't want to listen to your ad, you go, well, how do I make it easier? And for me, that's the role of brand assets. Mm-hmm. So straight away, someone go, it's Leia. You know, so, you know, we brand early and we brand often. And that's always, I'm going to say it's a tension point with creatives, because there's a guy I used to work for years ago, a guy called Pat Kearns, and he had a phrase, we're in the advertising business, not the art. And for me, that stuck with me, because our job is to sell Leia, to grow the business. Having a fantastic looking ad, if that's not going to help us do it, then it's not going to work. And if someone doesn't know it's Leia, then it doesn't do its job. So we brand early, we brand off, and then we try and be as consistent as we can be.
1: Yeah. Final question for you, which is a question I often ask senior marketers in Ireland, and it's something that I know exercises the senior marketing community, and particularly the Marketing Institute, which is the role of marketing at the boardroom level. I mean, what's your sense of within an organization like Leia, which would, you know, I'm making a wild guess here that historically, you know, the finance function, the actuarial function, they've been very strong drivers of how the business deports itself. So where sits marketing within Leia as an organization, do you think?
0: So I think for myself and the marketing team, we couldn't work in a better organization for their appreciation, understanding of marketing from the top down, right? So our MD and Deputy MD would describe themselves as recovering engineers. But as individuals and the rest of the executive, they really, really get the role of marketing. They understand it, they challenge us, but they support us. And I think we're really fortunate. Like shortly after we won the award, I met a CEO of another company. And we were chatting away, and I said to him, oh, we work here. And he said, yeah, that's not our company. We don't believe in marketing. I said, geez, you're the CEO. You know, why are you saying that? So I do think at times as the marketing, we remind ourselves how fortunate we are that Leia does believe in it. You mentioned finance. We meet finance once a month. We go through our budgets. We go through our spends, what's going to spend. And I think we have a superb working relationship with them. We understand what they have to do, and they understand what we have to do. And there's full transparency. They can see if we're under budget, over budget, why, we tell them. But we also then show them the returns. And when you're sitting there with your CFO or your FD, and they're talking to you about the importance of share of voice, or talking to you about the importance of brand consideration, kind of, they listen. And you mentioned their actuarial, our head of pricing, regularly would talk about how we have to keep going with marketing. And you know, sometimes he answers the questions for me, and you're kind of going, my job's done. You know, so like we're really, really fortunate to work in an organization like Leia that gets it.
1: Kevin, many, many thanks for coming on The Persuaders today, giving us a really great insight. Easy, I think, for the listeners to appreciate the strong team ethos and culture that you've created there, and that has obviously came to the attention and recognition of the judges at the Marketing Team of the Year at the recent AIM Awards. Continued success to you, Kevin, and your team. Thanks for talking to us today.
0: Thanks very much, Alex. Great to talk to you.
1: Well, that brings this edition of The Persuaders to a close. From myself, Alex Gibson, thanks for listening. Do join me again shortly. Bye-bye.
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6: Hiya, I'm Meg, and this is Loving and Listening Live, your go-to guide to the hottest live concerts in Dublin. We've got crazy big names, undefeated champions, and a special guest I interviewed here on our show. Can you guess who? The undefeated champion Melanie C is coming to Dublin on her world tour. Both Melanie and her songs are full of resilience, inner strength, and of course, club bangers. It is a show you don't want to miss. Playing 3 Olympia, October 18th. Another major global tour coming to Dublin. I'm sure there's no introductions needed. It's Mr. Jeremy Cole, aka J. Cole. It's his first solo headline tour in 5 years, so keep your expectations high. Playing in the 3 Arena, October 22nd. Introducing Sir Paul and the Broken Bones. You may remember me talking with Paul Janeway on the show, which it feels like yesterday, but I'm so excited to hear the band live. They're going to be in the Academy October 22nd. See you there. Bringing only the best of vibes and dance beats, it's our very own Jazzy. After shattering so many records and breaking a billion streams, well, she is Irish, so that should come to no surprise. Jazzy is playing her biggest headline show of her career in the 3 Arena, October 24th. I may have to break the bank and go see every single one of these gigs. What about you? I'm Meg, and you can catch me every Sunday from 4 to 5 on Loving and Listening Live for all this and more. Bye!
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4: What if you could experience Halloween in the place where the tradition itself began? Well, this autumn, the Boyne Valley is turning Halloween into a 5-week celebration with festivals, food, folklore, light shows, and plenty of spooky experiences across Meath and South Louth. Now, I'm joined by Emma Gill, the tourism officer with Boyne Valley Tourism, to find out what's happening, what's worth putting in the diary, and how you can make the most of Ireland's original home of Halloween. Emma, it's brilliant to be talking to you again. Thanks so much for joining me on the show.
5: Thanks for having me, Melanie. Great to be here.
4: So Emma, let's start with that big claim. The Boyne Valley is the home of Halloween. What is the connection between this part of Ireland and the Halloween we celebrate today?
5: So we are very, very proud in the Boyne Valley to be the original, the OG birthplace of Halloween. So it's said that 2,000 years ago, the ancient festival of Samhain, which was all about, it was the Celtic New Year. It was celebrating the fact that the harvest had come in, and it was that final celebration before people got themselves ready for the winter, you know, for the winter experience that was coming. And so there is evidence that the Samhain flame was lit on what's called the Hill of Clochta. It's now called the Hill of Ward. So it's basically just outside Athboy. And what would have happened 2,000 years ago is all the fires in the land would have been extinguished. And then they would have lit this bonfire on the Hill of Ward. And then the flame from that fire would have then been brought down from the hill and into the houses to basically ready the homes for the celebration and for the winter that was to come. So we have always gone big on Halloween celebrations in the Boyne Valley. And we're delighted to be one of the Fáilte Ireland Home of Halloween hubs. We're in our second year of that programme. So it's given us even more reason and even more excuse to make our Halloween programme as big and as bold as it possibly can be.
4: How much of what we recognise as Halloween today then can actually be traced back to those ancient traditions?
5: So there's lots of different things. I suppose the one that would be very that people would think of when it comes to Halloween would be dressing up and the costume aspect to it. And that would have been done in those times, but maybe for slightly different reasons. So what the ancient people believed was that on the night of the 31st of October, the veil between the living and the dead was thinner than it normally is. And there would have been different kind of creatures or shapeshifters from the spirit realm that would have been walking in our realm on that night. And so the idea behind the few different theories about the costumes, but it's almost like protection, you know. So if there's a spirit or another worldly creature, it kind of thinks you're one of them, you know, when you have that protective element. And then there's things like, you know, the flame and the fire is obviously really important. So whereas in traditional Irish, in Ireland, it would have been probably the pumpkin that people were carving and they would have had their jack-o'-lantern. Obviously, that tradition made its way over to the United States where they carved the much easier pumpkin. And then that's kind of come back to us. But that would have been based on Irish traditions of the pump or the turnip carving. There's lots of different stories like that.
4: And I heard there was one about the origin of a bonfire is a bone fire. And that was something to do with putting the bones or carcasses or something of animals. And like, there's so much lore and legend that it's sometimes nice to kind of go with the legends, whether it's 100% accurate or what. But I love actually all the connections. And I'm wondering then, how do you take a 2,000-year-old tradition and make it modern for people today?
5: I think so many of the themes of the traditional Samhain are actually really applicable today. So you know, it is a time of great bounty, and I'll come on to it later, but I mean, we have an absolutely amazing food festival as part of the programme that's really celebrating that entire concept of Samhain and of harvest. But also the things that people would have done, you know, there's the comfort and the warmth of the fire, but there's the coming together, the feasting, the celebrating, the kind of shoring yourself up for maybe some of the darker months ahead, you know. And I'm sure when people were gathering, there was probably music, there were stories being told. So all of those elements are really what we're bringing to life now in a 5-week program in lots of different locations all around the Boyne Valley.
4: I have some travel journalist friends who have come over to Ireland for Halloween. I have one who's actually writing a book and featuring Halloween in Ireland in it. I know Halloween in Ireland has been featured in stuff like Nat Geo. Do you think Irish people get how important this is, or the significance of Halloween being the origin in Ireland? Or do you think tourists find that a bit more interesting and significant?
5: I think when I talk to people, I think Halloween is something that we've always really enjoyed and celebrated in Ireland. And I think in recent years, we are seeing how much international visitors are actually really appreciating the fact that it started here. And I think while it's something that we probably all knew in the back of our heads, or a lot of us did, you know, that the Halloween started in Ireland, we're almost kind of seeing it through new eyes now when we see people come over and they go, oh my God, it's so cool, you're the actual home of it. And it's giving us even more pride in it. So it's a lovely event that both locals and visitors can enjoy.
4: Yeah, I was never really into Halloween, as they say. It wasn't exactly one of my favourite holidays until all my foreign travel journalist friends started saying that they were here and what a great time it was and how unique it was and spectacular. So I think for any of our listeners as well, it's important to know that there are loads of international visitors who put this on their bucket list, and it's actually on our doorstep. But you have actually got 5 weeks more or less of programming. And am I right in thinking that it's spread across 4 major festivals?
5: It is, yeah, absolutely. So, and actually what's really nice about the programme is that one of the festivals kind of runs across the 5 weeks and the other 3 are on consecutive weekends. We could claim you for the entire 5 weeks if you wanted to keep coming back. But it's just really lovely how the programming has worked out. So our first festival is the Spirits of Meath Festival. That's actually already running, and that will last until the 8th of November. And we really like to describe this one as fun by day and fright by night. And it's where where we market all of the Halloween events that are happening across all of our different members. So it's everything from, say, Emerald Park After Dark, where you can go in and experience the rides and have that kind of slightly spooky flavor, or actually Emerald Park's new Mega Monster experience, which is on during the day and is a bit more family friendly, maybe just for a slightly younger cohort. We have, I think people will know, Pharmaphobia at Causey Farm, which is, I think, the largest Halloween attraction in Ireland, hugely popular with teenagers. And it's where you can experience all these different haunted houses on the farm out in Fordstown in County Meath. So that's a hugely popular one. But then we have things like, you know, you can go pumpkin picking on local farms. You can have Halloween themed afternoon teas. You can do murder mystery trails. There's kind of a huge array of things all across the month. And then, of course, naturally enough, lots of them will be on in that midterm break week as well. So there's loads of things to check out there. It's spiritsofmeath.ie, where you can get all of the links to all of the cool different things that you can do.
4: Have you done Pharmaphobia?
5: I'm trying to get booked in for next week. I'm trying to bring a few of my team. One has said, it's fine, you can go on without me. But I actually love a scare. And I've been meaning to do it for a few years. So hopefully we'll be there now next week. Have you experienced it yourself, Melanie?
4: No, I love a scare. The best one I was ever at was one in Madrid. I thought my auntie was going to have a heart attack. She nearly pulled my jeans down, holding on to me so tight walking through. So I do love a good scare. And I've heard that Pharmaphobia is actually really, really good.
5: Yeah, I'm looking forward to it.
4: What would be the next festival starting after that?
5: So then the next sort of, and I suppose a weekend festival, is the Lou Festival of Light in Drogheda. So that takes place from October 23rd to October 26th, just runs there from the Friday to the Monday. And that's a really, really fantastic festival. It's free. There's no tickets required. And what really happens there is the whole town of Drogheda is brought to life. So it's really spectacular. It's large scale projections on the kind of the landmark buildings of Drogheda. And again, I suppose the projections there's music and it's telling the story. It's celebrating both Drogheda's global connections, but also its local legends. And this year they're bringing in, you know, the creative spirit in Drogheda as well. So they're involving different local artists. So there's all these different kind of light shows happening across the town. They're running every 10 to 15 minutes. And then there's lovely different food experiences and things that you can enjoy. The cottage market, which is a really nice local market that's usually on in Drogheda, will take place that weekend too. So there's lovely atmosphere in the town that you can enjoy for that one.
4: And are there different installations? Like you go to one building and it's one story and
5: Absolutely.
4: Then you can move. So is there a trail or a map, or how can people work out what's going on?
5: Yeah, that's a really good point. So they have an absolutely excellent website. So it's loufestivaloflight.com, and it outlines the different locations, the different buildings, and the different stories that will be on. So it can help you to plot out your visit.
4: Is there a theme for the stories this year? Or is it just a mythology of Halloween and all those sorts of legends and folklore?
5: Yeah, exactly. It's really just celebrating the legends and the folklore.
4: So what is the next festival that's starting?
5: So the next festival then is the weekend afterwards. So it's actually Halloween weekend itself. So it's running from Thursday, October 29th until November 1st. And that's the Pooka Festival. So that's taking place in Trim and Athboy. And I mentioned earlier about, obviously, that really strong link just outside Athboy, the Hill of Clochta, where Halloween would have started. So Pooka Festival is deliberately set in Trim and Athboy for that reason. So again, it's celebrating all those Samhain traditions. What I really like about Pooka is there's lots of different kind of shape-shifting characters over the weekend. That's really kind of focused on the folklore, food, myth, and music. And then there's some amazing musical performances. And I suppose the key events for the Pooka Festival are on the Friday night. There's a fantastic procession that takes place in Trim, and there's absolutely amazing. It's almost a bit like Magnus in Galway, where you have those fantastic puppets, you know, that are going down the street, and you have the Ban Fasa and the Far Fasa, so the wise men and women, and you have all these different, you've got the Morrigan and all these different creatures from Irish mythology, and they're parading through the streets of Trim. So that's an absolute must-see. And then on the Saturday night, which is Halloween night itself, there's a really, really special event where they recreate the Samhain celebrations of old. So they actually light the Samhain flame on the Hill of Clochta. And then everybody gathers down in the fair green in Athboy, and the procession makes its way down into the town. And, we celebrate the lighting of the Samhain fire, and there's music, and there's food trucks, and there's celebration. So, and then there's amazing headline acts. You know, the Coronas are booked up, unfortunately, but there's still availability in the big top tents and in some of the other venues around the two towns. So I'd absolutely encourage people to go onto the Pooka Festival website and book their tickets. But there's lots of lovely free events for Pooka too. And there's an absolutely fantastic harvest market which takes place in the Porchfields in Trim. And people can enjoy lots of great food and crafts at that as well.
4: So explain the setup. So it takes place across the whole town, the two towns. There's lots of outdoor stuff going on as well, but there's then this kind of ticketed indoor events taking place. And when you were talking about kind of the procession, does that mean that visitors stand on the sidelines and walk, or can they then join the procession down to the Hill of Clochta for the lighting of the flame?
5: Yeah, they're really good questions. So just to give you a bit of an idea, so within the towns, there's events taking place, say for in Trim, for example, there's events taking place at some of the local hotels and pubs. There's also a big top tent, which is in the porch fields. It's next door to the harvest market. So that's where the headline acts are performing each of the nights. And then there is in Athboy, activity will be in the local hotel, a couple of the pubs, and then on the Fair Green. And so for the Friday procession in Trim, it's very much like it's almost like your St. Patrick's Day parade. So you're lining the street and you're watching the parade as it goes through. And then on the Saturday for the lighting of the fire, everyone is asked to gather at the Fair Green. So the lighting of the flame and the procession that takes place through the town, it's a smaller group. And that's just for kind of accessibility reasons and everything. I suppose when you think about it, the nature of the event is it's taking place in the dark. So we just need to be careful, you know, how many people we would be bringing up to the hill. But there's an absolutely fantastic atmosphere down at the Fair Green. So if people go and they gather at the Fair Green, the procession comes down to the Fair Green. And then there'll be kind of music and everything will take place there.
4: And do people need to book that, or is that free and they can attend?
5: That's free, absolutely. And the procession in Trim, both events are free, and everyone is very welcome to attend. I suppose I'd encourage people to get there early, because we're pleased to say that the crowds and the visitors are growing every year. But they're lovely events, they're really well organised, and I'd encourage as many people as possible to come out.
4: I don't know the area myself, so can people walk to the green from the town, or do they have to drive and make their own way there?
5: So you would definitely be driving between Trim and Athboy. But there are free shuttle buses provided as well over the festival weekend. So all of the information on that, and there's really good kind of logistical and operations information. That's all on the Pooka Festival website, so pookafestival.com.
4: Tell us about the atmosphere in Trim. I'd say that's really kind of magical with the medieval setting and the castle there. Tell us a little bit more about what's happening around that area.
5: Yeah, look, it's absolutely a fantastic atmosphere in both towns. I would say what the castle does provide quite a dramatic backdrop for the festivities. And actually, there is over the weekend, the Pyro Collective are going to be performing as well. So that's an immersive outdoor show. So it's like fire choreography and aerial acrobatics. And that takes place in Trim, just outside, like just beside Trim Castle. So that's pretty amazing. Also takes place on the Fair Green and Athboy too. So that's they're wonderful events that happen over the weekend as well. All the most up-to-date information is on the Pooka Festival website.
4: So there's trick-or-treating as well, on top of everything.
5: Well, that's if people are kind of planning to do that as well as part of their celebrations.
4: Sounds exhausting being a parent, I have to say. Although it's great that there's so many things to do over midterm to keep the kids occupied and entertained in such a creative but also kind of historical and educational way as well.
5: Yeah, absolutely. And like one of the things that's so good, kind of in both towns, they have a living history village in Athboy where people are there and they're showing how people would have lived years ago, and there's Irish wolfhounds, and they're showing like the different costumes people would have had, and likewise in Trim, you know, there's different demonstrations and sort of blacksmithing and. You know, people really embrace the spirit of the season, and people are really looking, I think, to kind of connect to the past and to our roots. So there's lovely things kind of layered throughout the weekend. And there are also tours you can do up to the Hill of Ward, the Hill of Clochta in Athboy. Now, there are quite a lot of them are booked up, but you could take a look and see. So you could do things like divining up at the hill, where you're dousing for water and that sort of thing. There's some foraging experiences. I think there's a meditation experience up there. So whether it's, you know, the headline acts or some of the fantastic comedy events, or you're looking to connect in a bit more to nature or do walking tours. There's so many different things on.
4: So many different things. Now, tell us about the food, because the Boyne Valley area is absolutely famous for its producers and its food. So I know you've already mentioned is it a Harvest Food Festival or the Harvest Market? So just tell us a little bit more about the food festivals.
5: Yeah, so I suppose just to finish off on Pooka, there's a fantastic food offering there. So the Harvest Market has lots of different vendors, and you can buy sort of local foods to take away, or you can buy hot food to enjoy while you're there. There's also an amazing Samhain banquet taking place in the Darnley Lodge in Athboy that weekend, although unfortunately tickets for that are sold out. But the good news is that the following weekend, the weekend after Pooka, we have our final festival of the Boyne Valley Home of Halloween lineup. And that is a festival that is entirely devoted to food. So the Samhain Festival of Food and Culture, and that takes place in Kells and some of the kind of surrounding areas, but it's predominantly centred in Kells. And that's taking place from Thursday, the 5th of November until Sunday, the 8th of November. And the Samhain Festival is a 4-day celebration of our Irish culinary heritage, of folklore and our community. And it's actually got a record number of events this year. So 60 different events taking place across the weekend. The Sheridan's Irish Food Fair is one of the key events that takes place on the Saturday and the Sunday in the grounds of the old Eureka School in Kells. And that will have over 100 Irish food and drink producers from all across the island of Ireland. So you can go there and you can stock up and sample all these lovely things. They'll have children's demos. They'll have talks. They've got a couple of really amazing events. So they have their Samhain, their literary pub crawl event on the Friday night, or they've wine and cheese tasting at Headford House on the Friday. And then the most special event of the whole weekend is the Samhain Long Table Supper, which takes place in the Headford Arms on the Saturday night. And there are tickets still available for that. They're going fast, but that's a really, really special event. And they're actually celebrating the fact that Meath is twinned with Italy as part of our presidency of the EU Council this year. So there's an Italian theme running through the whole Samhain weekend, as if it wasn't as delicious as possible already. And so for the Samhain Long Table Supper, there'll actually be chefs flying in from Italy to cook delicious, I suppose, Italian-inspired recipes, but with the finest Irish ingredients. So it'll be an absolutely lovely pairing. You can see I'm getting quite excited about the whole offering, really.
4: It's yeah, when you said a full food festival, I was like, yep, that's my type of festival there. Because like food is such a kind of an important part of Halloween. Like I always associate Halloween with the food. And it's not just the trick-or-treating, but when I was kids, it was bobbing for apples. It was brack. Would you get one of those little rings inside it? It was when you started getting Kilcannon, because it's when kale started coming out. So I think it's like such a lovely way to honour that other part of Irish culture as well that happens at this time of year. And as you say, it's the harvest season. It's this bounty, and it's going to be laid out for everybody to experience in one really accessible way.
5: And actually, it's funny that you mentioned that, because there's a fantastic event on the Saturday at 4 o'clock in the Red Chapel, which is a really beautiful venue in Kells. And it's called Beagwit Live. So it's food and folklore at Samhain. And that's what it's all about. It's all about Irish food and folklore and how the two fit together. So you can go and get like a really interesting talk all about it, but you get to sample nice food and drink as well while the talk is taking place. So it really kind of ties into what the whole festival is about, really. It's about food, but it's also about celebrating the culture and the folklore and those stories.
4: So tell us, what is one of the events that you think people should try and get to, even if it's sold out this year, because there will be events next year and people can start planning, but what is one of your favourites?
5: Oh, that's like kind of trying to ask me to like pick a favorite child.
4: Everyone has a favorite child. We know this. Come on.
5: Gosh, I don't know. I mean, luckily, most of the events are still, they're still available. You know, there's tickets are selling well, definitely. But I think the Long Table Supper, as part of the Sound Festival, is a really special experience, and the fair as well. I do think those processions in Trim and Athboy, you know, they're just... Like actually, in terms of spectacle, you know, like the different things that they've created for the procession for Pooka are just wonderful, you know, and likewise for Lou, actually, to be honest. And what I think is so good about the offering across the 5 weeks is just like there's a lot of the events are free, mm-hmm. Or you know they're very kind of reasonable cost. So I do think that's, you know, that's really good for people as well. I know people are looking for things to do that don't necessarily cost a huge amount.
4: Yeah, I saw loads and loads of photographs of the Pooka Festival, that procession with all the puppets and the creations, and it looks spectacular and it looks really unique because it's such it's just such an Irish thing as well. But then also that idea of the procession down to the field and then walking up to the hill with the lights, with the fire, with the flame. It's all very romantic, very nearly spiritual, nearly connecting you with what was and with what is. And I can just imagine how atmospheric it would be on the night.
5: Yeah, absolutely. It is, you know, and then there's fantastic kind of, you know, there's lovely restaurants and pubs then in both of the towns as well. So if you have to head off, fine. But if, you know, if you can stay around, there's amazing music, there's comedy, there's just such a great buzz, you know. And it is nice, actually, when you had said earlier, like we're definitely seeing more international visitors coming over for all of the festivals. And I think that adds, like I was in, you know, in Trim last year for the Pooka Festival. It's really lovely to hear kind of other accents and different voices and get chatting to people if you are in the local pub. And people are so excited to be there. They're really enjoying themselves. And then that's lovely for locals again as well to be able to kind of enjoy it and to see other people, you know, appreciating what we have here. So yeah, it's a really, really special program.
4: Absolutely. And is there a hub? Is there one website that people can go and then find out the information about all the different festivals?
5: Yeah. What is it? Good question. Because I have given, I suppose, I mentioned all the different festival websites, and there are websites for each of the festivals. But if you go to BoyneValleyHomeofHalloween.ie, that's your hub. So that link to each of the other four festivals that has all of the dates on there. So BoyneValleyHomeofHalloween.ie to start planning.
4: Brilliant. Emma, thank you so much for coming on and telling us all the details. It sounds like it's going to be an absolutely brilliant, fun 5 weeks. Thank you so much for coming on. Enjoy it. Enjoy the scares. And I will chat to you again soon.
5: Thanks, Melanie.
4: And that's it for this week's show. I'll be back next Friday at 12:30 p.m. for more travel inspiration and practical advice. But please don't touch that dial because we have loads of great shows coming up for you right here on 103.2 Dublin City FM. So until next week, safe travels, everyone.
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6: In your top stories on Friday, the 9th of October. Envoys of US President Donald Trump will meet officials from Ukraine and around Europe to discuss new ideas to seek a unified proposal to end the war with Russia. This comes as President of Ukraine Volodymyr Zelensky confirmed the talks after a Russian strike which killed at least 33 people on buses in Ukraine, one of the deadliest attacks in weeks. He said they are expecting to meet US officials, and the meeting is also expected to last 2 days, where they are also counting on a European team to join their negotiating group. With Washington's eyes mostly focused on Iran, peace efforts to end the Ukraine war have been largely stalled, with US officials stating that they are making a fresh effort in an enlarged format. And DC researchers here are working on a new project by exploring how processes are originally developed for the manufacturing of computer chips where they could possibly be used to extract oxygen from lunar soil. Soil on the moon could be a rich source of oxygen, but is chemically locked inside minerals. And this would speak to one of the greatest challenges facing bases on the moon by producing resources like oxygen without constant supply from the Earth. This ongoing project will work on processes at temperatures below 400 degrees Celsius, bringing together researchers at both DCU, the European Space Agency, and international collaborators. And the key to the Beatles, Paul McCartney's childhood home, has sold for more than the initial estimate at an auction at over £6,000. The key opened to the same house in Liverpool where McCartney learned to play the trumpet, piano, guitar and the drums prior to his rise to stardom. It is also the same place where he spent some time developing and songwriting, along with John Lennon, making early recordings with the band. Today will be rather damp and dull, with outbreaks of rain. Brighter conditions will follow, however, with a mix of sunshine and some showers. Highest temperatures of 13 to 15 degrees. For Dublin City FM News, I'm Erica Elliott.

Pop a Replay on Dublin City FM with me, Caoimhe Birmingham, this Friday. Now, it is my job to get you ready and pumped for the weekend, and I intend to do just that with a playlist I've lined up for you for the next hour. We are going to be going back in time to 2015 and reliving some of the best music and moments from that year. Now, if you can't remember that year, it was the year we had Netflix and chill, selfie sticks, the viral blue and black dress, or some would say white and gold dress. And we also heard music from one of the biggest pop stars from Canada. He really made his comeback in 2015 from his album Purpose. This is his number one single, What Do You Mean, which marked his first number one in the USA, UK, Australia, and most importantly, Ireland. Enjoy.

0: I doing a good job? Am I getting you excited for the weekend? Because I'm getting myself excited. I've been dancing in the studio to all these songs. That was Can't Feel My Face by The Weeknd. And what a track. It actually was his first US Billboard Hot 100 number one and should be considered as one of his biggest breakthrough hits, coming from his Beauty Behind the Madness album that was released in June 2015. It went on to be nominated for multiple Grammys and went platinum globally. 8 times platinum status it received, which is absolutely insane. Before that, you were listening to Years and Years with their number one hit single, King, from their debut studio album, Communion. But don't go anywhere, because the great music is going to continue for the next hour. We have music from Willow Smith, Calvin Harris, Bruno Mars, you name it. But first, let's hear it for Ed Sheeran.
1: When your legs don't work like they used to before, and I can't sweep you off of your feet,

song. That was Taylor Swift featuring Kendrick Lamar with her number one hit single, Bad Blood, from her 1989 album. Really, it needed no introduction from me, but if anybody remembers the music video to Bad Blood, it was so cool because it featured her girl gang, her squad goals, and it was such a lineup. Cardi Klaas, Cara Delevingne, Selena Gomez, the list goes on of massive female figures in the entertainment industry. I just want to know what the budget for that video was. Now, we are coming up to the break, and after the break, I'm going to dive into some of the biggest viral memes and trends of 2015 and one of the biggest cultural and important historical moments that Ireland experienced in 2015. But before that, we are going to hear from a breakthrough artist in 2015. Many people thought she would be a one-hit wonder, but she proved them wrong. This is Meghan Trainor with All About That Bass. Because you know.

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1: Hey there, Dublin. It's Michael O'Kane. It's the 9th of October, and this is what happened on this day in music. 1993 saw Take That score their second UK number one with their track Relight My Fire. The song, originally written and released by Dan Hartman back in 1979, would top the charts again with Take That almost 20 years later. Also on this day, 1961, Ray Charles started a two-week run at top of the US singles charts with his track, Hit the Road Jack. And last but certainly not least, 1971, Rod Stewart went to number one in the UK singles charts with Maggie May, first released as a B-side on Reason to Believe. The first of six UK number ones for Stewart spent 5 weeks on top of the UK singles charts. And if you or someone you know is celebrating your birthday today, you share with Sharon Osbourne, John Entwistle of The Who, and the pop culture icon that is John Lennon. Of course, most famously for his work with the Beatles, Lennon has cemented himself as an iconic figure in pop culture history with his activism, music, and icon status. Lennon was born on this day, 1940. I'm Michael O'Kane, and that's what happened on this day in music.
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2: Hiya, I'm Meg, and this is Loving and Listening Live, your go-to guide to the hottest live concerts in Dublin. We've got crazy big names, undefeated champions, and a special guest I interviewed here on our show. Can you guess who? The undefeated champion Melanie C is coming to Dublin on her world tour. Both Melanie and her songs are full of resilience, inner strength, and of course, club bangers. It is a show you don't want to miss. Playing 3 Olympia, October 18th. Another major global tour coming to Dublin. I'm sure there's no introductions needed. It's Mr. Jeremy Cole, aka J. Cole. It's his first solo headline tour in 5 years, so keep your expectations high. Playing in the Three Arena, October 22nd. Introducing Sir Paul and the Broken Bones. You may remember me talking with Paul Janeway on the show, which it feels like yesterday, but I'm so excited to hear the band live. They're going to be in the Academy October 22nd. See you there. Bringing only the best of vibes and dance beats, it's our very own Jazzy. After shattering so many records and breaking a billion streams, well, she is Irish, so that should come to no surprise. Jazzy is playing her biggest headline show of her career in the Three Arena, October 24th. I may have to break the bank and go see every single one of these gigs. What about you? I'm Meg, and you can catch me every Sunday from 4 to 5 on Loving and Listening Live for all this and more. Bye! Radio reaches 81% of Ireland every single day. That's 3.9 million people tuning in. 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

that was Ellie Goulding with her song Love Me Like You Do. And what a gorgeous ballad that is, all the way from 2015. Now, here on Pop Replay today with myself, Caoimhe Birmingham, we're all about looking back at the best music and moments from that year. And 2015 was certainly a momentous year for love in Ireland. In fact, it saw 1.2 million people across the country go out and vote to legalise same-sex marriage in support of the LGBTQ plus community. Ireland became the first country to legalise gay marriage by popular vote in the world and inspired countless other countries to follow suit. Now, I remember this day as if it was yesterday, and I'm sure many of you listening today can. It was a day full of colour, gra, brode, and the celebrations for same-sex marriage took place just down the road in Dublin Castle, with Panty Bliss, Senator David Norris and Leo Varadkar all being in attendance in the courtyard at Dublin Castle. And I'll tell you one thing, the parties in the George and on Cable Street that day and night were ones to be remembered forever. Now, up next, I'm going to play a song from one of, I would say, the coolest Nepo babies out there. I couldn't even believe that this song was over 10 years old, and it is still such a banger in my mind. From the coolest of the cool and a star in her own right, this is Willow Smith and Wait a Minute.

from the movie soundtrack for Furious 7 from the Fast and Furious movie franchise, and in memory to the late actor Paul Walker, that was See You Again by Wiz Khalifa featuring Charlie Puth. Now, before the break, I told you we would do a deep dive into some of the viral trends and memes that really took hold in 2015. Celebrities and lay people like ourselves were doing them across the globe. One of the biggest viral trends was the mannequin challenge, which even saw Michelle Obama taking part in that. We had the Watch Me Whip, Watch Me Nay Nay dance that we saw Miley Cyrus, Jack Black, all throwing their dance moves at it. But our own nation left a big mark on viral trends in 2015. We started off the year strong with the Frostbit Boy describing the weather up north as absolutely freezing and that you wouldn't be long getting frostbit on his way to school. But I have to say, my favourite meme of 2015 has to be when RTE's news journalist Theresa Mannion reported from Salt Hill, Galway, and told us that we shouldn't make any unnecessary journeys or take risks on treacherous roads. It went absolutely all over the world and is still trending on TikTok today. And it resulted in her doing press internationally and on TV stations across the globe. It was absolutely mental, and I can see it now, and I can hear her voice now in my head whenever that meme comes up. Up next, we're going to have music from Canada's pop princess Carly Rae Jepsen. But first, let's hear for one of my favourite tracks from 2015. The music video starred Gigi Hadid, one of the biggest supermodels in the world at the time and still today. This is Calvin Harris and The Disciples with How Deep Is Your Love.

For anyone feeling brave this coming weekend and thinking about professing their love to their crush, well, that is the perfect song to send to them. That was Carly Rae Jepsen with her hit song, I Really Like You. And it is just so catchy. The music video for this song was absolutely ridiculous. It starred Oscar winner Tom Hanks, Jepsen, and even featured a tiny cameo from Justin Bieber. What a lineup. Now, Carly Rae Jepsen has brought us to the end of Pop Replay today on Dublin City FM. I'm Caoimhe Birmingham, and I hoped you had an absolute blast coming back in time with me on a whistle-stop tour to 2015. It was the year of Taylor Swift and her squad goals, ridiculous memes and lots of viral hits for Ireland. Don't go anywhere, because up next we have Padraic Wilson McCarthy, who has 2 hours of great music lined up for you to get you in the mood this Friday. But to send us off, we have to play the biggest song of 2015, winner of 2 Grammys, including Song of the Year, and probably one of the biggest songs of the decade. It's Bruno Mars and Mark Ronson with Uptown Funk. Slán!

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5: In your top stories on Friday, the 9th of October, envoys of US President Donald Trump will meet officials from Ukraine and around Europe to discuss new ideas to seek a unified proposal to end the war with Russia. This comes as President of Ukraine Volodymyr Zelensky confirmed the talks after a Russian strike which killed at least 33 people on buses in Ukraine, one of the deadliest attacks in weeks. He said they are expecting to meet US officials, and the meeting is also expected to last 2 days, where they are also counting on a European team to join their negotiating group. With Washington's eyes mostly focused on Iran, peace efforts to end the Ukraine war have been largely stalled, with US officials stating that they are making a fresh effort in an enlarged format. And DC researchers here are working on a new project by exploring how processes are originally developed for the manufacturing of computer chips, where they could possibly be used to extract oxygen from lunar soil. Soil on the moon could be a rich source of oxygen, but is chemically locked inside minerals. And this would speak to one of the greatest challenges facing bases on the moon by producing resources like oxygen without constant supply from the Earth. This ongoing project will work on processes at temperatures below 400 degrees Celsius, bringing together researchers at both DCU, the European Space Agency, and international collaborators. And the key to the Beatles, Paul McCartney's childhood home, has sold for more than the initial estimate at an auction at over £6,000. The key opened to the same house in Liverpool where McCartney learned to play the trumpet, piano, guitar and the drums prior to his rise to stardom. It is also the same place where he spent some time developing and songwriting, along with John Lennon, making early recordings with the band. Today will be rather damp and dull, with outbreaks of rain. Brighter conditions will follow, however, with a mix of sunshine and some showers. Highest temperatures of 13 to 15 degrees. For Dublin City FM News, I'm Erica Elliott.
6: What's happening, Dublin? Welcome to the Friday Feeling with me, Padraig Wilson-McCarthy. As always, we've got the biggest stompers to end your working week and get you ready for the weekend.
7: Are you drunk?

0: Hey there, Dublin, it's Michael O'Kane. It's the 9th of October and this is what happened on this day in music. 1993 saw Take That score their second UK number one with their track Relight My Fire. The song, originally written and released by Dan Hartman back in 1979, would top the charts again with Take That almost 20 years later. Hit the road, Jack. Also on this day in 1961, Ray Charles started a two-week run at top of the US singles charts with his track Hit the Road, Jack. And last but certainly not least, 1971, Rod Stewart went to number one in the UK singles charts with Maggie May, first released as a B-side on Reason to Believe. The first of six UK number ones for Stewart, spent 5 weeks on top of the UK singles charts. And if you or someone you know is celebrating your birthday today, you share with Sharon Osbourne, John Entwistle of The Who, and the pop culture icon that is John Lennon. Of course, most famously for his work with the Beatles, Lennon has cemented himself as an iconic figure in pop culture history with his activism, music, and icon status. Lennon was born on this day, 1940. I'm Michael O'Kane, and that's what happened on this day in music.
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You've almost made it to the end of the week. Thanks for tuning in to That Friday Feeling with me, Padraig Wilson-McCarthy. I've got the best mix of hits to power you right through till 4 o'clock, so don't go anywhere.

0: proud.
1: Now, I can't be held responsible if the tunes we're playing today is distracting anyone from doing any work. But it's Friday afternoon, we're on the wind down. This is That Friday Feeling with me, Padraig Wilson-McCarthy, playing the hits that are causing businesses to close down.

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4: In your top stories on Friday, the 9th of October, envoys of US President Donald Trump will meet officials from Ukraine and around Europe to discuss new ideas to seek a unified proposal to end the war with Russia. This comes as President of Ukraine Volodymyr Zelensky confirmed the talks after a Russian strike which killed at least 33 people on buses in Ukraine, one of the deadliest attacks in weeks. He said they are expecting to meet US officials, and the meeting is also expected to last 2 days, where they are also counting on a European team to join their negotiating group. With Washington's eyes mostly focused on Iran, his efforts to end the Ukraine war have been largely stalled, with US officials stating that they are making a fresh effort in an enlarged format. And DC researchers here are working on a new project by exploring how processes are originally developed for the manufacturing of computer chips, where they could possibly be used to extract oxygen from lunar soil. Soil on the moon could be a rich source of oxygen, but is chemically locked inside minerals. And this would speak to one of the greatest challenges facing bases on the moon by producing resources like oxygen without constant supply from the Earth. This ongoing project will work on processes at temperatures below 400 degrees Celsius, bringing together researchers at both DCU, the European Space Agency, and international collaborators. And the key to the Beatles, Paul McCartney's childhood home, has sold for more than the initial estimate at an auction at over £6,000. The key opened to the same house in Liverpool where McCartney learned to play the trumpet, piano, guitar and the drums prior to his rise to stardom. It is also the same place where he spent some time developing and songwriting, along with John Lennon, making early recordings with the band. Today will be rather damp and dull, with outbreaks of rain. Brighter conditions will follow, however, with a mix of sunshine and some showers. Highest temperatures of 13 to 15 degrees. For Dublin City FM News, I'm Erica Elliott.

It's Padraig Wilson-McCarthy with you this Friday afternoon. We're halfway through today's show, which means we have another hour of non-stop bops before the Live Drive team take over at 4 o'clock. So don't go anywhere.

0: Hey, it's Erica here with your latest show business update on Dublin City FM. A big name in music, special events and fan experiences have kicked off around the globe to mark what would have been David Bowie's 80th birthday next year. Only a decade on, the celebration has been announced, which will start next week and continue throughout next year. This will include events to honour his influence on fashion as well as music, with 100 items related to the star from the V&A archive, some of which have never been on public display, to be shown at locations across the UK. The film festival titled Disappear Here is back running for a few days in October. The film festival started back in 2017 as an idea to bring films to the Northwest that the founder said they wouldn't have otherwise got the chance to see. The festival will feature everything from films to documentaries, animation and music videos, alongside conversations and events. Disappear Here is also an IFTA qualifying festival for both short film and short animation, where winning films in these categories are eligible for consideration for an Irish Film and Television Academy Award. And music composer George Fenton, whose work included scores and music for films such as Gandhi, Groundhog Day, and nature TV shows such as Blue Planet, has died at the age of 76. The iconic musician received many nominations for awards, including 5 Oscar nominations for his film scores, as well as his work on the BBC TV show Blue Planet, which earned awards from the BAFTAs and the Emmys. Taking influence from the likes of the Beatles, both of his parents were also musical, with George eventually choosing to play the electric guitar as his instrument at the age of 7. That's your latest showbiz news update from me, Erica Elliott, on 103.2 Dublin City FM.
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That's all for this week's show. I've been Padraig Wilson-McCarthy. Thank you for hanging out with me this Friday afternoon. Live Drive is up next, and I'll be back next week to do it all over again. Have an amazing weekend.

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4: In your top stories on Friday, the 9th of October, envoys of US President Donald Trump will meet officials from Ukraine and around Europe to discuss new ideas to seek a unified proposal to end the war with Russia. This comes as President of Ukraine Volodymyr Zelensky confirmed the talks after a Russian strike which killed at least 33 people on buses in Ukraine, one of the deadliest attacks in weeks. He said they are expecting to meet US officials, and the meeting is also expected to last 2 days, where they're also counting on a European team to join their negotiating group. With Washington's eyes mostly focused on Iran, his efforts to end the Ukraine war have been largely stalled, with US officials stating that they are making a fresh effort in an enlarged format. And DC researchers here are working on a new project by exploring how processes are originally developed for the manufacturing of computer chips, where they could possibly be used to extract oxygen from lunar soil. Soil on the moon could be a rich source of oxygen, but is chemically locked inside minerals. And this would speak to one of the greatest challenges facing bases on the moon, by producing resources like oxygen without constant supply from the Earth. This ongoing project will work on processes at temperatures below 400 degrees Celsius, bringing together researchers at both DCU, the European Space Agency, and international collaborators. And the key to the Beatles, Paul McCartney's childhood home, has sold for more than the initial estimate at an auction at over £6,000. The key opened to the same house in Liverpool where McCartney learned to play the trumpet, piano, guitar and the drums prior to his rise to stardom. It is also the same place where he spent some time developing and songwriting, along with John Lennon, making early recordings with the band. Today will be rather damp and dull, with outbreaks of rain. Brighter conditions will follow, however, with a mix of sunshine and some showers. Highest temperatures of 13 to 15 degrees. For Dublin City FM News, I'm Erica Elliott.
2: And we'll shape our tahagut, lame or unruhur, so skulvli in nua. Tá bus connects valia clia a cur 200 kilometer de lani rohiachta fall fod na carach. Ma hasti in tilla olasut tour court busconnects.ie.
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5: Well, good afternoon, Dublin. Welcome. It's another Friday. It is October the 9th. It's 4 o'clock. It's Live Drive with me, Mark Anthony. Of course, alongside me today, Jonathan Randall, Quiva Birmingham. We're here to keep you company till 7 with all your up-to-date traffic news, great tunes, all coming to you, of course, in conjunction with Dublin City Council. Now, if you fancy getting in touch, you can give us a shout here via text, WhatsApp or voice note. 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If you fancy finding us on the socials, we're at Live Drive, and if you want to catch us online, we are at livedrive.dublincityfm.ie. We do have one incident, a collision on Malahide Road outbound. It's blocking both main lane at the lights for Collins Avenue. We've been told the N11 inbound has a large roll of fabric in the outside lane after Clonkeen Road Junction, says Phil. Thank you. Keep the messages coming in. We will start off the show with a tune. Irish artist Mr. Ronan Keating. I believe he came, this track is from, I think, 1999, and it was actually written in conjunction with Richard Curtis, Notting Hill writer. Of course, he wrote the screenplay. This track is a cover version that he asked Ronan to do. It's called When You Say Nothing At All, and it's starting today's show.

You say it best when you say nothing at all. A big shout out to Phil, number one, of course. This is why you're number one. He says, "Ah, Mark, you started the week off with a brilliant song, but what? Come on, please." He says, "Ava to kick off the week." Well, all I'm going to say is it was a real upbeat track, wasn't it, as well? If I remember correctly, Phil, it was Staying Alive, which I thought was a good start to the whole week of traffic. And basically, when you say nothing at all, I suppose it sums it up perfectly after a week of Dublin traffic, doesn't it? But we will, I promise, pick up the pace. I've got some Just Say Yes on the way, and please don't be so hard on yourself. There's your hints for what's coming. But thank you, as always, Phil. And if you do want to get in touch for traffic updates or for any reason, we love hearing from you. 087 179 1032. Please do make sure it's safe and legal. There's a collision on Malahide Road outbound. It's blocking both main lanes at the lights for Collins Avenue. Now I'm just looking at it. It's been moved into the right lanes. Just looking at the M50 northbound. Surprisingly decent northbound for a Friday evening. Now I'm saying that knowing it's a half hour delay roughly between Junction 12 Firhouse and Lucan, but that is, like, normally it's way bigger on a Friday. So I'm just not going to say any more. I do not want to put the curse of the commentator on it. Further up, Junction 2, Dublin Airport, holding volume. But from just past Junction 7, Lucan, you should move without delay northbound all the way. Southbound, very heavy coming onto the southbound side of the M50. Again, you're looking at close to half an hour, maybe 25, 26, 27 minutes to clear Blanche on the southbound side. Busy on and off ramps at Junction 4, Ballymun, on the southbound M50. But after Blanche, you will pass some busy off ramps around the approach to Lucan and a busy off ramp for Red Cow, but the main line is decent all the way down to Cherrywood, where delays do carry down to Junction 5 Bray North, and traffic around the north side is busy around Swords Road from Clonliffe. Actually, Swords inbound to Whitehall has a queue, but it's not a delay. And the M1 on the far side of the tunnel, well, the tunnel exit heading down to the M50, and there's congestion on Constitution Hill on the inbound all the way into the city centre on Church Street, and delays around North King Street, the short half, and, well, they're both roughly the same, the half that leads onto the Quays and Queen Street as well. And looking down at those North Quays, they're fine, with outbound delays on Phibsborough to Harts, Mountjoy, in fact before Mountjoy heading up to Doyles, and a light delay on Cabra Road and Auburn Avenue and Castleknock Village. Both, well, Auburn Avenue is about a third full, Castleknock Village is quite full actually right now. And on the south side, I can see queues on Mount Merion, White's Cross, Fox Rock, and a bit busy through Cabinteely. And if you're on the Grand Canal outbound, leasing to Ranelagh Bridge is slow, and inbound Portobello to Ranelagh is busy. And we do have a queue on Tom Clark. So there you go. And I'm just getting told multiple reports about a collision on the R121. Blanchardstown Road North. We're looking into it. Keep them coming. I can see them popping up on my screen to the side. We'll get these tunes on, and then we will be back with more great music, more traffic updates, and more updates in general.

Jess Glynn, and don't be so hard on yourself. Some good advice for people out there. Just looking through the traffic, if you've just joined us, welcome. It's Live Drive, it's Dublin City FM with me, Mark Anthony, JR and Quiva as well, keeping you company till 7. We're going to go a bit old school, a little bit of Fontella Bass and Diana Ross, and I've got some Stereophonics lined up before 1:30 as well. But looking through the traffic and the text messages, thank you, keep them coming. Had a text message in just before those two tracks came on, so the journey time has roughly changed, but it is in the text as well. Junction 7, Bray to Junction 6, Blanchardstown on the northbound M50, 44 minutes, but it is going to get worse, thank you, and yes it is, very much so. But at the moment you're looking at the heaviest section being around Junction 12, Firhouse up to Junction 7, Lucan, and if you're coming southbound, extremely busy getting onto the southbound M50 and easily half an hour down to pass Blanche at the moment with heavy volume, but it opens up quick enough after that. Just watch out for the off ramps at Lucan and Red Cow, and a busy off ramp for Cherrywood as well.

well. So just looking around the rest of the city, Cherrywood, by the way, down through the M11 merge to Junction 5 Bray North is busy. Looking across the north side, I've got a couple of incidents. We've got a collision on Malahide Road. Now, it has been moved to the right lanes there, but it was blocking the lights there for Collins Avenue. We've also had multiple reports about a collision on the R121 Blanchardstown Road North. Now, there was, past tense, an incident on Coolock Roundabout, but literally as I started the sentence, JR just gave me the all clear on that one. Thank you, JR. Right, just looking, more texts as well from Daryl. Thank you, Daryl. He's on his way home and listening from Dublin too. He says, great show. Happy Friday. Any chance of some Bob Marley? I have Bob lined up in the next half hour, Daryl, so don't you worry, my friend. Just looking around the rest of the city, what I've got in front of me is a busy either side of Doyle's, Phibsborough Road to Hearts, a very long queue from Constitution Hill inbound onto Church Street. North King Street and Queen Street are also slow. Traffic on the south, on the north keys are busy through Ellis and heavy on Arran Quay. Congestion on North Circular from before Mountjoy up to Doyle's, and then your next delay is Cabra Road, but I believe it moves quite well out to the Ashtown Roundabout from there. And traffic busy from Clonliffe into Drumcondra. Both Swords Road in and outbound are busy, with the M1 from the tunnel exit all the way down to Junction 2. Dublin Airport actually is slow, and traffic in Fairview starts back at Edges Corner. South side, we've got a busy St. John's left turn to South Circular as you come out of Houston. Either side of Junction 11, Talla, you've got the Spawell to Glenview roundabout, very busy with volume. Terranure Road North, light delay there. Traffic around White's Cross is slow, and the Grand Canal, it seems to be mainly outbound traffic approaching Leeson Bridge, half full from Bagot Bridge, and that queue carries all the way to the lights at Ranelagh, and we're about half full between Portobello and Harold's on the outbound as well. Inbound, Portobello to Ranelagh is a two light wait, and into the city, Patrick Street's full. Wine Tavern is busy, but it is moving, and looking at the South Keys, you're slow through Wood to Usher's Keys, and that's your traffic. So let's go, let's see if we can rescue each other. It is Fontella Base.

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1: A little bit of a chain reaction happening here on 103.2 Dublin City FM. I play a tune and then I come in with a traffic report. We've got a quick update. The incident on Coolock roundabout is gone. Yay. But I give it and then I take it away. So we have had a third incident, which I'll get to. First of all, the first two, I'll just repeat them. We have a collision on Malahide Road there. It has been moved into the right-hand lanes there. And also we have reports of a collision on the R121 Blanchardstown Road North. And also, just to go back to that Malahide Road one there, it was at the lights for Collins Avenue, but as I said, has been moved into the right-hand lanes. We've got a collision on the N4. Now, it is inbound and it's approaching Junction 1 on the M50. It is blocking the left lane. We've also had another incident as well, but it's been cleared, so I'm not going to tell you about it. Looking at the M50 North, the heaviest section is around Junction 12 Firhouse up to Junction 7 Lucan. There's a really, really busy southbound M50 at the moment. Coming off the M1 M50 roundabout, you're packed solid down to Blanche. There's congestion around Junction 7 Lucan. Busy off ramps for the N4 and N7. And also delays from Clover Hill. It opens up, I have to admit. A busy off ramp at Carrick Mines, but the main line slows again from Clover Hill only at Cherrywood. So a decent southbound and run till then. Traffic slightly improving either side of Junction 11 Tallaght from the Spowell to Glenview roundabout, but not by much. You're still looking at 8-9 minutes. And looking around the in and outbound traffic to Newlands, bit busy on the N7 right now. I'm not going to have time for the stereophonics. We leave that one for another day. Just looking around the north side, busy through Fairview. Delays on Clonliffe onto the Swords Road. In fact, Swords Road busy in and outbound. A queue coming out of the tunnel exit via the M1 down to the M50. The usual suspects inbound Constitution Hill down to Church Street. The North King Street, Queen Street stuff, that's all busy inbound, not outbound. Phibsborough Road to Hearts is their only real outbound delay. And traffic's moving well from Mountjoy up north. It's moving heavily up North Circular for Mountjoy to Doyle's, but it does get better from there, especially from Cabra Cross out to the Ashtown roundabout. Southside, inbound traffic slow on Patrick and Wine Tavern Street, outbound busy on St. John's left turn to South Circular. Bit of a queue on the Nace Road from the Cranley approaching Junction 9 Red Cow. I've seen it worse. And traffic on the Grand Canal, same as earlier. Ranelagh Bridge inbound is two lightweights from Portobello, outbound the approach to Leeson Bridge is the queue for Ranelagh Bridge. So it's solid the whole way up and Harold's Cross at three lightweight. At your traffic, let's get a very quick ad a break out of the way. I've got a bit more sort of dancier Friday feeling tunes on the next half hour. We've got some Avicii, Swedish House Mafia. I got some old school Queen, Bob Marley, a bit of Bee Gees for Phil. Why not? If we start the week, we might as well end with them as well.
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1: Right. I said we're going to get into party mood. It is Friday. Let's see what our levels are like. A little bit of Avicii, Swedish House Mafia straight after. Why not? I was just looking at traffic heading down through the M11 merge at the moment. That incident that I said I didn't going to tell you about because it was cleared is on the was on the M11 southbound after the M50, right? It's gone now, but I'm just looking. Traffic is very slow and crawling in sections between Cherrywood and Bray North. So do take care. Do expect it to pick up in pace But let us know. Journey times 087-179-1032. Right, I'm going to let you enjoy the tunes. I'm going to shut up, Mark.

0: little faith.
1: Okay, right, let's start. Just looking at the time, it's 38 minutes past four here on Live Drive with me, Mark Anthony, joined by Quaven and JR. We're going to keep you company till seven. The good news is that we don't have any live incidents at the moment. Everything has been moved on and cleared, which is always a good sign. And we're starting to see some improvements on the main line on the northbound M50, especially for a Friday afternoon. You're looking at just past Junction 11, Tala, up to Junction 7, Lucan, as the main bulk of the delay. Now, if you're taking any of the off-ramps, Firhouse off-ramp at Junction 12, pretty full, halfway back to Dundrum. A full off-ramp at Junction 11, Tala, for a very busy Glenview roundabout. In fact, it goes back to Firhouse at Junction 12. Again, we have a full on and off-ramp at Junction 10, Ballymount, packed on Boher Catherine Tyne and all the way up to the Belgard Road. The back of the queue is the off-ramp and the overpass at Junction 10. And it's busy on the adjoining on-ramp coming down off the N7 from Newlands at Red Cow. But like I said, after Lucan, northbound moves well. There is a busy, very busy southbound M50. Getting onto the southbound M50 will take a while. You're looking at around half hour to clear Blanche, possibly close to it anyway. And it's busy as well further down between Lucan and Cold Cut. It does open up after that on the main line, at least until Cherrywood. But again, we've had incidents and they're gone, but the backlog is still sort of catching up on itself. So Cherrywood down through the M11 merge to Junction 5 Bray North is slow in sections. Southside volume busy on the Grand Canal, mainly between Leeson and Ranelagh bridges. Also half full between Portobello and Harold's Cross Bridge on the outbound. Inbound, it's Portobello to Ranelagh is slow, and delays on St. John's left turn coming out of Houston continue, but the bypass at Chapel is, it seems to be flowing quite well. There is a slow outbound Kevin Street, there's a busy inbound Patrick Street and Wine Tavern, and the tripping points on the South Quays are Wood to Ushers, and on the North Quays it's Arran Quay and Ellis Quay that are busy. Church Street outbound now full all the way to Hearts, inbound Constitution Hill down to Church Street's busy. Queen Street, North King Street are slow. North Circular starts queuing before Mountjoy all the way up to Doyle's, but then it's just Cabra Road to clear before decent traffic out towards the petrol station and hotel approaching Blanche. Looking elsewhere, Sword Road busy both in and outbound, heavy out of the tunnel exit on the M1, and Fairview at the moment is still sitting back to Edges Corner. Right, we're going to jam and jive with a bit of Bob and the Bees. It's Live Drive.

We go, a little bit of Jive Talking, of course, and a little bit of Bob Marley as well before that for Daryl. He's made it home safe and sound and wishes everybody a great evening. Right back at you, Daryl. It's a pleasure hearing from you. Evening, Mark. Auburn Avenue is Auburn Avenue, yep. Richie says, is moving great, which I love to hear. It's great when people actually come in with some good news. Daddy Damo, I'm afraid, has some bad news, though, for us as well. He's explaining traffic very busy on Island Bridge to Shore Road. He says it took him 20 minutes to get past. That's not good at all. Also, what's with the held pedestrian lights? They seem to be going red for traffic when there's no pedestrians there. Can the corporation have a look into it, please, Mark? We will pass that on, and thank you so much, Damo. Keep the messages coming. Try and de-stress, hopefully, with some tunes, because it is the weekend. I know it can be really frustrating out there. Believe me, you may be sitting in it, but I have to sit and watch you all sit in it. I know that sounds weird, but I do get stressed for you all sometimes. We do have a couple of incidents, multiple reports actually, of a collision on the N11 southbound. This is after Junction 8, Kilmacannog. We've also got a broken down car on the M11 Loughlinstown Spur there. It is blocking the right lane after the Loughlinstown roundabout. We're still looking at delays on the northbound M50. Not the worst though for a Friday for sure. Still busy though. You're looking at Talla to Lucan, the main bulk of volume, and be prepared. All the off ramps from Firhouse up to Lucan are pretty slow. If you're coming southbound, very heavy on that southbound side. From the M1 M50 roundabout, even getting onto that's a bit of a queue. Once you do, you are bumper to bumper down to past Blanche. And then there's more heavy volume around Junction 7, Lucan. Busy off-ramps for the N4 and N7, of course. And then down at Carrick Mines, the off-ramp is slow. But the main queue is Cherrywood, Junction 16, down to Bray North. Very busy. Elsewhere, delays on, let me see, Fairview from Edges Corner up to the light, Swords Road, mainly inbound now towards Whitehall. Outbound, it's only just Bishop's Palace to Drumcondra. Now, there is a congested M1 off the tunnel exit down to the M50, and there's congestion through Constitution Hill, both in and outbound, basically all the way down to Church Street and all the way out to Hearts, and a slow north circular from before Mountjoy, Doyle's. Then after that, Cabra Road and Cabra Cross are slow, and then it moves quick enough from there. Auburn Avenue, I've been told, is looking good now, so cleared that one. And Castleknock Village is busy. Island Bridge, very heavy, both directions. Queues coming out of Houston, St. John's left turn to South Circular. Decent run up the bypass at Chapel, is it though? The Chapel is a bypass. Busy enough, Nace Road, moving towards Red Cow, again, for Friday, not the worst. And also delays around the likes of Tom Clark Bridge, Patrick Street into the city, Kevin Street heading out, and delays around Mount Marion and White's Cross via Stillorgan Road. I'm also being told Bride Street to Whitehall Church is taking 50 minutes, 5-0. Thank you, Texter. Looking at the Grand Canal, big improvements there. Outbound, it's half full between Portobello and Harrells. That's it. Inbound, Sally's Bridge to Harrells is a queue, as is Portobello to Ranelagh, but two lightweights has you done. All the others are only single light changes, and that's it. As far as we can see, if I've missed anything, do feel free, safe and legally, getting in touch with us on 087-179-1032. We got the Gypsy Queens and Queen, both up next.

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1: I forgot how good and cool that song is. The Gypsy Queens. I do have Queen on the way. They are on the far side of this quick break where we find out from Michael what happened on this day in music. I just want to let people know that we just found out a couple of minutes ago that the pedestrian crossing is out of action on Nutgrove Way, so do take care. And we still have that broken down car on the M11, I'm afraid, Loughlin's Town Spur there. It is blocking the right lane just after the Loughlin's Town roundabout. The Kilmacanogue incident gone now, which is always a good thing. But like I said, I'll give you a full roundup. Nothing's really changed since the last report. So let's get the ads out of the way, a little bit of Queen, and then we'll be back with some madness. And I do mean the band.
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7: Hey there, Dublin. It's Michael O'Kane. It's the 9th of October, and this is what happened on this day in music. 1993 saw Take That score their second UK number one with their track Relight My Fire. The song, originally written and released by Dan Hartman back in 1979, would top the charts again with Take That almost 20 years later. Hit the road. Also on this day in 1961, Ray Charles started a two-week run at top of the US singles charts with his track, Hit the Road Jack. And last but certainly not least, 1971, Rod Stewart went to number one in the UK singles charts with Maggie May, first released as a B-side on Reason to Believe. The first of six UK number ones for Stewart, spent 5 weeks on top of the UK singles charts. And if you or someone you know is celebrating your birthday today, you share with Sharon Osbourne, John Entwistle of The Who, and the pop culture icon that is John Lennon. Of course, most famously for his work with the Beatles, Lennon has cemented himself as an iconic figure in pop culture history with his activism, music, and icon status. Lennon was born on this day, 1940. I'm Michael O'Kane, and that's what happened on this day in music.
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There we go, a little bit of crazy little thing called love, and we're going to the house of fun with the Magnificent Seven as Video Killed the Radio Star and the Buggles up next. Just looking through the traffic though, still those two incidents, pedestrian crossing, out of action if you're around Nutgrove Way, take care and be safe if you're around the M11 Loughlin's Town Spur. There's a broken down car there blocking the right lane after the roundabout. We're looking at a decent M50 northbound, a surprisingly decent M50 northbound for a Friday evening. Tala to Colcut is really where the delay is. After that, it takes off. A little bit busy out on the M1 at Junction 2 Dublin Airport. I don't have a visual pass there, but there is also a queue coming down off the tunnel exit via M1 down to the M50, so that's probably an indication of what's going on further out. If you have an update, we would really appreciate it, as would probably fellow road users on 087 179 1032. Make sure it's safe, you know yourself, and legal. Southbound M50 still holding heavy volume down to Blanche, still seeing congestion between Lucan and Colcut. It opens up after that, busy off ramps for the N4 and N7, but the main line from Clover Hill is fine, at least until Cherrywood. It goes peak tongue as it always does, heading down through the M11 merge with again crawling traffic in sections. I was just trying to see if it was up on the screen there now, but yep, all the way down as far as Bray North. And we've also got delays around the likes of Fox Rock. We've also got busy traffic on Stillorgan Road around Mount Merion and White's Cross mainly. Booterstown's busy, but that's about it as far as delays go. Further up, we've got delays from the Spowell to the Glenview roundabout, but improvements. You're about 6 minutes, 8 minutes there at a push with a full BKT, Bower Catherine Tynan, from the overpass at Ballymount all the way to the Bellegarde. Congestion actually a light, but there on the Nace Road from the Cranley out to Newlands, but not the worst queue, to be fair. Can't see a problem at the bypass at Chapel Lizard. Can see a busy inbound Patrick Street if you're heading into the city centre. Can see a busy outbound Kevin Street. And delays on the Grand Canal are few and far between. Harold's Cross is about two lightweights either side, in and outbound. Ranelagh Bridge is backed up to Portobello, but it's fluctuating. You might get through at a light change, if not two at a push, while Northside delays are Mountjoy to Doyle's with a busy Cabra Road and Cabra Cross. Heavy inbound on Constitution Hill down to Church Street. Busy outbound Church Street, but outbound Constitution Hill gets heavy again out to Hearts. And traffic is slow on the Drumcondra section there from the Bishop's Palace. Busy inbound Swords Road towards Whitehall with Fairview backed up to Edges Corner, but clearing quickly once you get through the lights. And that is your traffic. 7 minutes past five. Let's go to the House of Fun with the Magnificent Seven that are madness.

around what, Tala to Red Cow, and a light delay, a kind of phantom slowdown around Junction 7, Lucan. But that's it as far as delays go. Even improved off ramps. Firhouse still a bit busy as traffic is still a little bit heavy. I'm struggling to call it heavy. It's not a delay along Columkill's Way, but you have got a bit of a queue. And it's similar, Beauhour Catherine Tynan showing much improved volume there, looking up and seem even going in and out of Newlands on the N7. Probably Newlands itself is harbouring a bit of a slowdown, but on approach, you just go with the flow and then it takes off quick enough. And then from Lucan, even though that phantom slowdown is barely a junction, you're on your way quick enough. We are seeing some improvements on the southbound M50, although still very busy from the M1 M50 roundabout to Blanche, but and still holding heavy volume down by Cherrywood to go down through the M11 merge. Actually, speaking of M11, we've still got that broken down car there at the Loughlinstown Spur, blocking the right lane there for the roundabout. We've also got congestion, let me see, on the off-ramp at Carrick Mines. But south side in general, decent enough, I have to admit. There is a bit busy traffic coming in and out of the city centre. Kevin Street on the outbound is slow. Inbound Patrick Street is holding volume. And Grand Canal, we've still got Harold's Cross, probably the busiest junction, both in and outbound, 2 to 3 lightweights. And other than that, the other one that will be slow, and it's only 2 lightweights, is inbound approaching Ranelagh. Traffic's still heavy, both sides of Island Bridge. And we're still seeing a queue coming outbound from Houston on St. John's left turn to South Circular. North side, volume heavy from before Mountjoy up to Doyle's Cabra Road, 2/3 full, Cabra Cross full. But from there, you're looking decent, but we've got a full Castleknock Village right now. We've also got congestion in Fairview from the Edges Corner up to the lights. We're also looking at a busy Bishop's Palace into Drumcondra. And, right, I've got some updates on the M1 coming out of the tunnel exit there. Huge improvements. Now, it's still busy. Don't get me wrong. There's still volume, but you're not flashing red on my screen the way you were earlier. And Cuevas just pointing out that southbound M50 isn't as bad as we initially looked at. It's amazing how quick things can change in just a minute or two. So coming off the M1 M50 roundabout, you're actually moving really well. About halfway to Junction 4 Ballymun, the traffic starts to build, but it stays moving. It stays a little bit slow, Ballymun to Finglas, but then it picks up pace again, only to slow down either side of Blanche, but not in a bad way. You shouldn't come to a stop, fingers crossed. But after that, you're flying at least until Cherrywood, like we said. Other than that, north side volume busy in and out of Constitution Hill, i.e. Church Street outbound all the way to Hearts, inbound Constitution Hill all the way down to Church Street. And we'll leave it at that and get the tunes back on. Why? Because she's so lovely. It's Scouting for Girls.

0: Adele, wonderful Adele, setting fire to the rain. And actually, after yesterday's weather and today's change in weather, I think she did set fire to it. Excellent stuff. Traffic, first of all, got some more tunes. Well, tune, to, and it is a tune as well, to take us into half past. Just looking through the incidents quickly. Collision on the M11, Loughlinstown Spur there by the roundabout. Also pedestrian crossings out of action on Nutgrove Way. No real issues on the northbound M50, although a little bit of bunching Ballymount to Red Cow. And a light slowdown around Junction 7, Lucan, for literally moments, and then you're on your way. Just the off-ramps to be wary of, and even they're not a problem at the minute. That's all northbound. And southbound, it's Ballymun to Blanche with sporadic bursts of pace and then sporadic slowdowns. But it's not going to take too long to clear. However, probably the slowest section is down further, approaching the M11 merge, Cherrywood through to Bray North. I'm being told by Lorcan, M50 southbound, Junction 4, Ballymun to Junction 7, Lucan, a grand total of 17 minutes. So thank you, Lorcan. You're an absolute godsend. And looking through the north side, delays on Church Street out to Hearts all the way through Constitution Hill all the way down to Church Street inbound. Delays on North King Street and Queen Street continue. Heavy on North Circular from Mountjoy to Doyles, but busy on Cabra Road. And a little bit slower Cabra Cross, but it clears quick enough, with Drumcondra still heavy from the Bishop's Palace and Fairview still busy too, from Edges Corner to the lights. Looking at the south side, we've got delays. Well, Island Bridge, both directions. South side volume coming out of Houston, St. John's, left turn to South Circular, still a queue. Inbound Patrick Street, outbound Kevin Street, still heavy. Delays on the Nace Road, mild, but they are there approaching Junction 9, Red Cow, and it's moving quite well on the outbound N7. And looking around, the likes of Stillorgan Road, Mount Marion is busy, so is White's Cross and the Grand Canal. It's actually busier inbound at Harold's Cross and Ranelagh Bridges. You have two lightweights, but outbound you've got two lightweights approaching Harold's, and the rest are only one lightweight. So there you go. That's your traffic. This track, right, was originally a massive hit in Sweden, right? It didn't become an international hit until an American exchange student, I think he returned from Sweden to a Minneapolis radio station and asked them to play the song. It hadn't been released yet in the States, but the song absolutely spread like wildfire on cassette. To copies went to other radio stations. It eventually became a number one hit in the US, Australia and Japan. You're going to recognize it straight away, and I'll be surprised if you don't sing along. It's The Look, it's Roxette.
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0: here on 103.2 Dublin City FM. I'll do anything you want to. Well, Thin Lizzy will. It's coming up on the way, and a little bit of the Cores, of course, with Breathless. I've got some Viola Wills still to come as well, with some Boss Man, Bruce Springsteen, ELO, Sister Sledge. What else have I got in the next half hour or so? The Eagles. I've got some Roxy Music, maybe some Benson Boone, and maybe some Rihanna as well. If you want to get in touch for any reason, we would love to hear from you. The text, WhatsApp, and voice note number is, of course, as always, 087-179-1032. Quick ad break. I'll be back with a very quick update traffic-wise, and then we'll get back to the music.
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0: Right, we are halfway through today's show and we still have those two incidents. The only one that's really affecting traffic is the M11 Loughlinstown Spur collision. The pedestrian crossing, of course, is affecting people. Just stay careful around Nutgrove Way. That's where it is out of action. We still have congestion going down through the M11 merge from Cherrywood. Traffic's still very busy on that section of the M50. If you're coming southbound further back, Ballymun to Blanche has got sporadic uptakes in pace, only to slow down again briefly, but from Blanche it opens up. Bar the off-ramp for Lucan and Red Cow, you're pretty decent all the way down until Cherrywood. Northbound's not too bad at all, actually. I mean, the only stop might be around Junction 7 Lucan, and it's very brief if you do even stop. Northbound flies after that. And no change around the north side. Constitution Hill inbound to Church Street. Heavy, busy outbound Church Street, but big improvements up until Phibsborough Road. And even there, it's not the worst approach to Doyle's. North Circular is getting better between Mountjoy and Doyle's. It's not emptied out by any means, but it's getting better than it was. Cabra Road similar, as is Cabra Cross. Traffic moves well from there. And looking at the south side, big improvements heading in and out of the city centre. Can't see a delay on Patrick Street nor on the outbound Kevin Street anymore. But if I've missed anything, you give me a shout. 087 179 1032.

The Cores with Breathless, which sometimes I am here on Live Drive, but I have to admit that won't be the case today, as traffic for a Friday evening isn't too bad. No, I'm not diminishing where we have got queues, believe me, but in general, overall, looking through, it's not the worst evening as far as traffic goes. Now, we do have a busy southbound M50, Ballymun to Blanche. It's sporadic with pace on that, but once you clear Blanche, southbound does move quite well, bar the off-ramps for Lucan and Red Cow. Even there, not the worst, but Carrick Mines does have a heavy queue off-ramp as well. Further southbound from Blanche, you do have delays on the main line, Cherrywood through to Bray North. Nothing's changing down that neck of the woods. Well, maybe it is. Thank you, Cuevas. Just looking at it right now. So it is improving, Cherrywood down to the M11 merge, and we're just checking further down towards Bray North, which looks like it still has a bit of a queue. But looking at northbound, busy but moving the whole way up between Talla and Red Cow, and then maybe a stop. If it is, it's just a phantom slowdown at Lucan, and then northbound is flying. And in general, south side delays, mainly St. John's left turn to South Circular, busy on the Nace Road towards the Red Cow, little bit of queuing through Mount Merion, and then not the worst, Stillorgan Park, but traffic nonetheless. Merion Gates into Booterstown, busy but not a delay. And if you're on the Grand Canal inbound, looks like Leeson Bridge is half full from Ranelagh. Outbound, Harold's Cross is half full from Portobello, and north side delays are busy but moving approach to Doyle's via North Circular from Mountjoy, but Cabra Road and Cabra Cross still holding volume. They then pick up quickly on from Cabra Cross with no real delays to Blanche. You've also got a busy inbound Church Street and a busy outbound Church Street. The inbound queues from Constitution Hill. There's also queuing on North King and Queen Street down to a busy Arran Quay on the North Quays. And Swords inbound to Whitehall is slow. And it looks like that M11 Loughlinstown spur collision is now gone, but we still have the pedestrian crossing lights out of action on Nook Grove. Phil says, just passed over Kingswood flyover outbound. Looks like it's back to Newlands Cross. That's as far as we can see. I can see like a busy Nace Road, but moving Nace Road. Newlands is where it's heaviest. That's when I lose visuals. So, Phil, you're an absolute star. Right, let's get the tunes on. Why? Well, because we're going to get along without you now.

There you go. I believe that was Springsteen's first ever top 10 hit. Now, I know Born to Run was a huge album. That was would have been about 5 years earlier, but it didn't have any real hit singles on it at the time. And of course, Viola Wills, of course, Gonna Get Along Without You Now, which is exactly what Phil said to us as he managed to make it home safe and sound. But looking through the M50 here on Live Drive, we're looking decent. Can't see a problem on the northbound at all. And with only very little kind of ease off the accelerator moments of Ballymun and Blanche, your southbound M50 journey is absolutely fine from the M1 down to the M11 merge. 35 minutes should do it, but do expect a busy M11 merge down to Junction 5 Bray North. In general, the city's looking decent. Northside, busy inbound on Church Street from as far back as Constitution Hill. There's also busy inbound North King and Queen Street traffic with busy Arran Quay on the North Quays. Outbound Church Street's pretty full, but it clears quick by Constitution Hill. And then there's only light delays, Phibsborough to Hearts, with a bit of a busy North Circular on Mountjoy, but not heavy. I'm just looking there past it. Doyle's to Cabra Cross has a queue, but not a delay. And inbound Swords Road to Whitehall is a wee bit busy, but that is about it. Right, I've got some tunes from Sister Sledge and ELO on the way. I'm just finding out about a collision on the R121 Blanchardstown Road North. I'll tell you more about it in the next link after these.

0: There we go. It is a living thing. And we've got Michael here in the studio, and his showbiz news is on the way for you very shortly as well. But traffic, first of all. I'll tell you what, actually, let's get into the ad break. It's already a minute past six. And when we come back, I've just been talking to the team here, and I reckon I have got the prediction of the year coming up if you're a Premier League fan. Stick with me.
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5: Hey, it's Erica here with your latest show business update on Dublin City FM. A big name in music, special events and fan experiences have kicked off around the globe to mark what would have been David Bowie's 80th birthday next year. Only a decade on, the celebration has been announced, which will start next week and continue throughout next year. This will include events to honour his influence on fashion as well as music, with 100 items related to the star from the V&A archive, some of which have never been on public display, to be shown at locations across the UK. The film festival titled Disappear Here is back running for a few days in October. The film festival started back in 2017 as an idea to bring films to the Northwest that the founder said they wouldn't have otherwise got the chance to see. The festival will feature everything from films to documentaries, animation and music videos, alongside conversations and events. Disappear Here is also an IFTA qualifying festival for both short film and short animation, where winning films in these categories are eligible for consideration for an Irish Film and Television Academy Award. And music composer George Fenton, whose work included scores and music for films such as Gandhi, Groundhog Day, and nature TV shows such as Blue Planet, has died at the age of 76. The iconic musician received many nominations for awards, including 5 Oscar nominations for his film scores, as well as his work on the BBC TV show Blue Planet, which earned awards from the BAFTAs and the Emmys. Taking influence from the likes of the Beatles, both of his parents were also musical, with George eventually choosing to play the electric guitar as his instrument at the age of 7. That's your latest showbiz news update from me, Erica Elliott, on 103.2 Dublin City FM.
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6: Yes, it is. And we are into the final hour of the show and the final hour of the week of Live Drive. But don't worry, we are back on Monday, bright and early, 7 a.m. all the way through till 10. Well, Helen is. And I'm back, of course, from 4, taking you through till 7. Traffic-wise, we're not looking at major issues anywhere really around the city. Still queuing on the North Quays around Ellis and Arran Quay. Still busy inbound on Church Street from a little bit busy further back on Constitution Hill. There is a queue around Castleknock Village. There is congestion inbound on the Swords Road, and Island Bridge is still busy in both directions. While Southside delays, well, nothing too strenuous. We do have a busy Machin Street back to Pierce. We do have a little bit of congestion approaching Harold's Cross, both in and outbound on the Grand Canal. There's a light queue on Mount Merion, a little bit busy through Stillorgan Road. There is still volume on Merion Gates and Booterstown, but not enough to avoid. And traffic is moving much better on the outbound N7 from the Naas Road through to Newlands. Volumes there, but no delays. And we still have a collision on the R121. It's Blanchardstown Road North, blocking the southbound lane at the lights for Corduff Road. Right, that's it with traffic. So I've got some tunes lined up and ready to go. But before we do, we have lots of great programs happening over the weekend here on Dublin City FM. You've got Conor Clear coming up tomorrow from 1 p.m. till 2, and then we have Live Till 5, Stephen Kenny with Dublin Sports Zone, and they're going to be talking about some great things. Of course, congratulations to the Women's European World Cup qualifiers, Republic of Ireland. This playoff semi-final against Kazakhstan was a fantastic win earlier today, 8-0 to the girls, which pretty much, as long as they can get another win under their belt, qualify them for the World Cup, fingers crossed. There are some other games going on today as well. You've got Switzerland beating Israel 7-3 today. Finland and Serbia are still playing at the moment. Finland 2-0 up. Wales are half-time against Albania, 1-0 up in that one. And Austria 1-1 with Kosovo. Lots of other games as well. England and Greece 35 minutes in, and that one is 0-0. Now, Before we go any further, I was going to say this to Stephen, but I have a prediction. Okay, any football fans out there? I get a lot. We've been chatting a lot here in the studio as well about, of course, Man City and their little, let's say what they're dealing with at the moment. And I've kind of come across. I want to see if anybody thinks this is going to come to fruition. Anybody a Spurs fan out there, we know what a terrible season, couple of seasons they've been having, finishing 17th. But I have a weird prediction, okay? And tell me if you think I'm mad or not. I think Spurs this season aren't going to finish 17th. In fact, they're going to finish 18th, okay? So that would put them in the relegation zone. But I have this funny feeling this is going to happen. They're going to get away with it, as they always do, because I think Manchester City are going to win the Premier League this season, okay, and then get relegated, which is going to save Spurs again as they finish 18th and still stay in the Premier League. What do you reckon? Am I right? 0871791032.

0: There we go, a little bit of Rihanna at a 6:15 here on this Friday evening. We're going to roam with the B-52s, Rod Stewart on the way, and a little bit of Roxy to take us through to 6:30, because to be honest, we are looking at a decent run through the city in an overall perspective at the moment. There's volume about, but there's nothing really causing you any real hardships. There's slow North Keys on Ellis and Arran Quay outside the door here, and there's a busy inbound Church Street with a light queue further back on Constitution Hill, but that's all inbound. Outbound, actually, traffic is moving well up to Phibsborough Road, and even there, where traffic does build slightly approaching Doyle's, it's not enough to avoid or cause you any real delay. Swords inbound to Whitehall has a bit of a queue, as does Cabra Cross on the outbound, Castleknock Village. Island Bridge still quite busy and congested, actually. And coming out of Houston, there is a queue going around St. John's left turn there to South Circular. The volume on the Nace Road isn't enough to avoid approaching Junction 9 Red Cow. The outbound N7 to Newlands is moving, although it's busy. There's no issue inbound. And looking elsewhere around the south side, delays maybe, yeah, around Mount Merrion. A little bit of a queue. Merrion Gates, Booterstown. Again, it's moving. Looking at inbound, close to the city centre there, Mackin Street, still busy. And if you're on those Grand Canal sections, outbound Harold's Cross half full from Portobello, inbound Harold's Cross half full from Sally's Bridge. And we still have that Blanchardstown Road North incident there at the lights for Corduff Road. The M50's flying, and I include going down through the M11 merge now. A little bit busy around Bray North, but not for long, and you're not coming to a stop or having a delay. And if you're coming north or southbound from the M11 to the M1, from the M1 down to the M11, 35 minutes should have you doing that journey time wise. If not, let me know. 0871791032. Right, let's roam away. It's the Bees, the B-52s.
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0: There you go, Rod Stewart with What Am I Gonna Do? And of course, the B-52's Rome. Before that, you're listening to Live Drive with me, Mark Anthony, with you for the next 25 minutes, 30 minutes or so. Traffic in general, not the worst, I have to admit. It's a decent look around the city at the moment as far as traffic concerns are. Now, we do have a couple of incidents. Pedestrian crossing is out of action on Nutgrove Way at the moment. Now, it's just causing a little bit of, not chaos isn't the word at all, what's the best way to describe it, just people aren't, they're not sure what to do for a split second, so there's volume around the area, just take care, but it's not causing any major issues. There is a broken down lorry, this is on the M50 southbound after Junction 6 Blanche, it's on the hard shoulder, ignore any, there's no issues with it whatsoever, we just thought we'd bring it to your attention so that you're aware on the southbound side. But looking in general on around that M50, there's zero issues, both north nor southbound. There's still some volume around the Swords Road and Whitehall at the moment, so still a little bit busy there. A little bit busy up Phibsborough Road as well, and inbound Church Street holding volume, along with Cabot Cross, but not a delay. There's still volume around St. John's Road coming out of Houston there towards South Circular, and a little bit busy either side of Harold's Cross Bridge in and outbound. But again, nothing causing problems with Mackenbach as far as Pierce, and everything else running okay. There is a little bit of a queue on Mount Merion, but it opens up quick enough by Trees Road. And if I've missed anything, feel free to let me know. We're going to play a bit of Roxy music as we dance away into Friday, and then we're getting close to the end of the show.
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0: hopefully you'll be dancing away at some stage over the weekend. Whatever you're getting up to, have a great one. We do have some brilliant stuff still to come here on Dublin City FM. We're going to go out from 7 with Circa Morgan, so do stay tuned for that. She's going to be playing some absolute belters. The likes of Maloko, Dave Morales, CC Peniston, just to name a few. But yeah, lots of great stuff still to come. I've got the Water Boys and Kool and the Gang on the far side of this very, very, very quick break, but very little to let you know as far as traffic goes. We'll be back in a second.
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0: Right, we are back and into what I like to call the final stretch. Still looking at the incidents and still only the two, and neither causing huge traffic issues. Definitely not the broken down lorry on the M50 southbound. Still a little bit of confusion was the word I was looking for to describe what was happening around Nutgrove Way at the moment, just with the pedestrian crossing out of action. So just take care. But traffic in general across the city is decent. As we said, there's volume around Phibsborough Road, Swords, Whitehall, a little bit of a slow Church Street inbound, a little bit of queuing on the Ellis and Arran Quay, North Quay, and looking at the south side, a bit busy on the Grand Canal around to and from Harold's Cross Bridges and also to and from Leeson Bridges. You're looking at probably two lightweights on both sides. And actually, Cuevas just pointing out to me, the quays are cleared in the last couple of minutes. So excellent stuff. No delays now on the North Quays. Right, let's get the tunes on. We're going back to the 80s, mid-80s. This is The Sea was the name of the album. The Water Boys was the name of the band. And this is Hole of the Moon.

That was something special, wasn't it? Well, that was the name of the album, Something Special, that that came from. And I think it only managed to peak barely into the top 10. So there you go. Like, it wasn't one of them massive hits back in the day. Waterboys before that was, of course, the brilliant track, The Hole of the Moon. I've got some oldies taking us through to the end of the show. We've got some T-Rex on the way, some Beatles, some Rolling Stones, and then we are finishing out with an absolute belter, a band that I went to see at the Trip to Tip many, many years ago, back in the 90s, and they finished out the Friday night and was one of the best gigs I've ever seen. And I actually went to see them recently here in Dublin last year when they came back as well. So yeah, all good. But you'll have to wait and see what I'm going to play in a moment. But traffic wise, we have the broken down lorry that was past tense on the M50 southbound after Junction 6 Blanche, gone now. We still have the pedestrian lights out of action on Nutgrove Way. I believe there's a broken down vehicle as well on the green route, the R113 on the southbound, blocking the left lane, so do take care. But in general, we're looking good all around the city. Busy on the north side, Swords Road, both in and outbound. Church Street, outbound, got a bit of a queue. Castleknock Village, the same. Island Bridge, still busy, as is the approach to Harold's Cross from Portobello on the outbound Grand Canal. Inbound, it's approaching Leeson Bridge, which are delay, and Mackin is back to Pierce. But that's your traffic. This is Metal Guru.

personally, for me, one of my favorite Beatles tracks, that along with Taxman, and that is, this is going to be pretty much our final traffic report of the week and the day. Church Street on the north side, still holding volume on the outbound, but that's it as far as delays go in that direction. Swords Road, busy both in and outbound. South side, still delays around Island Bridge. Bit of a queue on St. John's left turn to South Circular, and there's volume between Portobello and Harold's Cross Bridge, bridges on the outbound Grand Canal. And that's it. So let's get into the Rolling Stones. I'm going to be coming back to say my goodbyes straight after this tune and finish out with a belter.

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1: Yes, it is. And that is the end of the week of Live Drive. Big shout out, Circa is on the way. I want to say a huge thank you to everybody who's been tuning in all week, sending us texts, even just listening and getting updates. Massive thank you to the team today. Of course, Jonathan Randall, my producer, is always on the cameras. The wonderful Quiva Birmingham. From myself, Mark Anthony, you have a great one. You might recognize the track going on in the background. This is just, I'm playing this one just for myself because it always brings back good memories of the trip to Tip. And of course, last year, these guys were supporting the Happy Mondays. I got to see them again. Absolutely love this tune. It brings me back to the days. So hopefully it does the same to you. Enjoy a bit of the farm as we do it all together. Now have a great weekend. This is it from Live Drive. Final words as always, Dublin, stay safe and always stay sound.

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7: Hiya, I'm Meg, and this is Loving and Listening Live, your go-to guide to the hottest live concerts in Dublin. We've got crazy big names, undefeated champions, and a special guest I interviewed here on our show. Can you guess who? The undefeated champion Melanie C is coming to Dublin on her world tour. Both Melanie and her songs are full of resilience, inner strength, and of course, club bangers. It is a show you don't want to miss. Playing 3 Olympia, October 18th. Another major global tour coming to Dublin. I'm sure there's no introductions needed. It's Mr. Jeremy Cole, aka J. Cole. It's his first solo headline tour in 5 years, so keep your expectations high. Playing in the 3 Arena, October 22nd. Introducing Sir Paul and the Broken Bones. You may remember me talking with Paul Janeway on the show, which it feels like yesterday, but I'm so excited to hear the band live. They're going to be in the Academy October 22nd. See you there. Bringing only the best of vibes and dance beats, it's our very own Jazzy. After shattering so many records and breaking a billion streams, well, she is Irish, so that should come to no surprise. Jazzy is playing her biggest headline show of her career in the 3 Arena, October 24th. I may have to break the bank and go see every single one of these gigs. What about you? I'm Meg, and you can catch me every Sunday from 4 to 5 on Loving and Listening Live for all this and more. Bye!
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8: Hey, it's Friday, it's 7 o'clock, and that can only mean one thing. Whether you're staying in or heading out on the town, it's time to kick off your weekend with the biggest hits around. This

Whether you're getting the makeup on and the hair done, already headed out on the town, or maybe you're getting ready to party at home, well, I've got the perfect soundtrack for your Friday night. 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

To hear what are you up to tonight? 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

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Out Out on Dublin City FM is all about the music that makes you feel unstoppable. 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

0: Hiya, I'm Meg, and this is Loving and Listening Live, your go-to guide to the hottest live concerts in Dublin. We've got crazy big names, undefeated champions, and a special guest I interviewed here on our show. Can you guess who? The undefeated champion Melanie C is coming to Dublin on her world tour. Both Melanie and her songs are full of resilience, inner strength, and of course, club bangers. It is a show you don't want to miss. Playing 3 Olympia, October 18th. Another major global tour coming to Dublin. I'm sure there's no introductions needed. It's Mr. Jeremy Cole, aka J. Cole. It's his first solo headline tour in 5 years, so keep your expectations high. Playing in the 3 Arena, October 22nd. Introducing Sir Paul and the Broken Bones. You may remember me talking with Paul Janeway on the show, which it feels like yesterday, but I'm so excited to hear the band live. They're going to be in the Academy October 22nd. See you there. Bringing only the best of vibes and dance beats, it's our very own Jazzy. After shattering so many records and breaking a billion streams, well, she is Irish, so that should come to no surprise. Jazzy is playing her biggest headline show of her career in the 3 Arena, October 24th. I may have to break the bank and go see every single one of these gigs. What about you? I'm Meg, and you can catch me every Sunday from 4 to 5 on Loving and Listening Live for all this and more. Bye! 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
2: Hey, it's Erica here with your latest show business update on Dublin City FM. A big name in music, special events and fan experiences have kicked off around the globe to mark what would have been David Bowie's 80th birthday next year. Only a decade on, the celebration has been announced, which will start next week and continue throughout next year. This will include events to honour his influence on fashion as well as music, with 100 items related to the star from the V&A archive, some of which have never been on public display, to be shown at locations across the UK. The film festival titled Disappear Here is back running for a few days in October. The film festival started back in 2017 as an idea to bring films to the Northwest that the founder said they wouldn't have otherwise got the chance to see. The festival will feature everything from films to documentaries, animation and music videos, alongside conversations and events. Disappear Here is also an IFTA qualifying festival for both short film and short animation, where winning films in these categories are eligible for consideration for an Irish Film and Television Academy Award. And music composer George Fenton, whose work included scores and music for films such as Gandhi, Groundhog Day, and nature TV shows such as Blue Planet, has died at the age of 76. The iconic musician received many nominations for awards, including 5 Oscar nominations for his film scores, as well as his work on the BBC TV show Blue Planet, which earned awards from the BAFTAs and the Emmys. Taking influence from the likes of the Beatles, both of his parents were also musical, with George eventually choosing to play the electric guitar as his instrument at the age of 7. That's your latest showbiz news update from me, Erica Elliott, on 103.2 Dublin City FM.
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7: 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I'm Paul Rudd, and this is the Warm Global Dance Top 20 by Warm, the World Airplay Radio Monitor, brought to you by Syndicast. 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There's plenty happening this week, so if you're ready, let's go. Okay, before we start the new countdown, let's take a quick look back at the top 10 from last week. 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At 6, Mal P with Just a Little Bit More. At 5, Silver Bumper, On Tonight. 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At 2, Another and 54 Ultra, Talk to You. And last week's number 1, Swedish House Mafia and Likely Lee with Happiness Is So Sad.
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4: I'm Helen Dubois. 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
2: Hey Dublin, it's Emily and I'm here to tell you all about Dublin's event scene. The leaves are turning for October, meaning plenty of events to get you out this season. History comes to life with John D. Ruddy in History and Chill at Sean O'Casey's Community Centre this Monday, October 5th from 7pm. Travel through Irish history from the Stone Age to the Easter Rising with laughs, cartoons and stories for all ages. Tickets are €12 and can be found on Eventbrite. The Dublin Supper Club is bringing people together this Thursday, October 8th at Picosito Northern Mexican Tanqueria from 8pm. Come along, meet new people, enjoy delicious food and share a table in a relaxed, friendly atmosphere. Tickets are just shy of £9 and can be found on Eventbrite. All My Friends Are in Australia comes to the Mill Theatre this Thursday and Friday, October 8th and 9th from 7:30pm. Follow Trudy, stuck in Dublin while her best friend is down under on a working visa as she navigates friendship, change and new experiences. Tickets are €16 and can be found on the Mill Theatre website. 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
2: Hey there, Dublin's Michael O'Kane. It's the 9th of October, and this is what happened on this day in music. 1993 saw Take That score their second UK number one with their track Relight My Fire. The song, originally written and released by Dan Hartman back in 1979, would top the charts again with Take That almost 20 years later. Hit the road, Jack. Also on this day in 1961, Ray Charles started a two-week run at top of the US singles charts with his track Hit the Road, Jack. And last but certainly not least, 1971, Rod Stewart went to number one in the UK singles charts with Maggie May, first released as a B-side on Reason to Believe. The first of six UK number ones for Stewart, spent 5 weeks on top of the UK singles charts. And if you or someone you know is celebrating your birthday today, you share with Sharon Osbourne, John Entwistle of The Who, and the pop culture icon that is John Lennon. Of course, most famously for his work with the Beatles, Lennon has cemented himself as an iconic figure in pop culture history with his activism, music, and icon status. Lennon was born on this day, 1940. I'm Michael O'Kane, and that's what happened on this day in music.

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2: 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This is The Mosh Pit. We start, as always, with a big shout-out to Michelle and Dublin Love for two fantastic hours of low songs. But it's Friday after midnight. This week I'm not starting with Eulogy, which is fantastic. I'm starting with a big happy birthday to Brian Johnson, singer of AC/DC since 1980, and one of my favourite tracks from them from 1991's The Razor's Edge, the title track, kicked us off there. As mentioned, this is of course The Mosh Pit here on 103.2 Dublin City FM, polluting the airwaves since 2007, and that is exactly what I'm here for the next 2 hours. I am your host, the man with face radio, voice for print and word choice, best suited to crayon, the necessary evil, here to introduce all the songs, the reincarnation of Tommy Vance's sunglasses, and the best photographer in the room. I am Damian James O'Farrell, DJ, from here on out, and I will be kicking us off this evening with River Filth, The Fury, out today on all the places you get those sort of things. But here on the show up next, Sim are gonna follow it up with Freeze Me, and as it's of a similar vein, I will be following it up with Big Im Up from Skindred, their latest release. So let's get things started, shall we? You're in for 2 hours of the best in new heavy music, some old classics, cover version, and God knows what else I can fit in between now and 2 a.m. So let's kick it. This is The Mosh Pit here on 103.2 Dublin City FM, online dublincityfm.ie.

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You heard the River Filth, Sim and Skindred there in our opening set. Walkways are up next with a Devil's Mist, Fire in brackets, Winter Gardens Adored, and let's have some Tide 7, Loved Ones. 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

0: Hey, this is Sydney with Just Press Play. Stop endlessly scrolling for what to watch. Let me guide you on the best that's coming to your streaming services this month. The hit show Small Profits is finally coming to Ireland via Apple TV. The show was tied to BBC iPlayer, but has finally been released to the world. The show follows a man whose girlfriend's gone missing. In a desperate attempt, he tries to create a homunculus, a magical creature that can predict the future. You can watch this on October 7th. Animal is a new film coming to Netflix starring Ben Affleck. When Ben Affleck's son is kidnapped, a Los Angeles mayor candidate and his wife find themselves drawn in a web of deception. As they scramble to raise the ransom payment, they're forced to reveal secrets that could tear the world apart. You can watch this on October 9th. And finally, get ready, the Kardashians are back with a new season of their show. Get ready to catch up with Kris, Kourtney, Kim, Khloe, Kendall, and Kylie. Find out more behind Kim's health scare and Kendall's dating rumors. You can watch this on Disney Plus October 8th. I'm Sydney, and that was Just Press Play, your guide to the best of what's coming to your streaming services this month on 103.2 Dublin City FM.
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6: 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A lay of old friends is up next. Imminence, Shed Your Skin, and I'm going to wrap up that set with the Nicotine Dolls, Enemy. 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

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Nicotine Doll's Enemy was the last track you heard there. After Imminence, Shed Your Skin, I opened that set with Alia and Old Friends. That's spelled A-L-E-Y-A, so I'm not incredibly sure how to pronounce it, but, you know, I'm doing my best there. Of Virtue are up next with Flatline. We have, from down under, Parkway Drive, Prey, live at the Sydney Opera House, and what a fantastic version that is. Perpetual Warfare, NN6402. 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

0: Hey there, Dublin. It's Michael O'Kane. It's the 10th of October, and this will happen on this day in music. 1987 saw Whitesnake going to number one in the US Singles Charts with their track, Here I Go Again, written by Bernie Marsden. Fast forward to 1999, when a US teenager, Christina Aguilera, went to number one in the UK Singles Charts with her track, Genie in the Bottle. The song spent 5 weeks at number one and also topped the US Singles Charts, winning Aguilera Best New Artist at the Grammy Awards that year. And last but certainly not least, in a poll in 2007 of the worst lyricists of all time, Sting was ranked number one for his track, Don't Stand So Close to Me. Closely followed by Noel Gallagher of Oasis at number two. And if you or someone you know is celebrating your birthday today, you share with Irish singer-songwriter Una Hayley, best known as a member of the girl group The Saturdays. As well as Martin Kemp of Spandau Ballet, best known as one of the major groups who emerged during the new romantic era. Some of their hits include True, Gold and Through the Barricades. I'm Michael O'Kane, and that's what happened on this day in music.
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4: 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Welcome to the second half of the show. I'm still your host, DJ. Now, when I was a young lad, I'll still call DJ, though. When I would cycle home for lunch from school, one of the things to watch was Paul King on MTV. Showing my age, because it was a channel that showed music videos back then. One of the things Mr. Paul King did, other than always play Love and Pride and dedicate it to his mother on his own birthday, was that the last thing I saw each day before cycling back to school, he would do the three from one, which is very simply just an excuse to play three videos by one artist, and tonight it is an excuse for me. I'm channeling that as news of the Wild Hearts has reached most that the legend that is Ginger has ceased his treatment for cancer and is just going to play rock and roll. I'm not going to harp on it, but I am going to play three of my favourite Wild Hearts songs, and one of them is a cover. So, the next three songs, you can be sick of drugs while fishing for luckies. While you're taking on Earth, you'll be hit with a sucker punch, and like everybody else, Understanding Jane. The Wild Hearts here on the Mosh Pit, and it's on a 3-from-1 as a tip of a hat to Paul King, because, you know, I acknowledge who I rob from. See the Tommy Vance's sunglasses line in my intro each and every week. And to Ginger of the Wild Hearts, I do hope to get to see you live again. This is the Mosh Pit on 103.2 Dublin City FM. Online, dublincityfm.ie.